0: per se, but the World Cup, it's been a lot of fun. I'm into it. Checking out things on the pitch, as they say. Watching Messi and Mbappe, because I like saying his name. And the Europeans are loving living in America. You know, they ran out of beer in Boston because all the Scottish came over and drank everything. This has been a blast. I'm all in on the World Cup. Go USA!
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1: I'm Chris Beasley, and here are the live sports on Fox Florida this weekend. Friday, the USA resumes their World Cup action, taking on Australia at 3 o'clock. That's followed by Scotland against Morocco. And at 9 o'clock, Brazil faces Haiti. Saturday's World Cup action starts at 1 o'clock with the Netherlands taking on Sweden, followed by Ivory Coast against Germany. Fox's MLB Game of the Week, Saturday night at 7 o'clock. It's the Phillies hosting the Mets. More World Cup action Sunday at noon with Spain against Saudi Arabia. Then at 2 o'clock, it's IndyCar action from Wisconsin. And that's sports this weekend on Fox Florida.
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0: Washington does remain a frontrunner to re-sign him. James Dolan has confirmed the Knicks have accepted an invitation to the White House, also saying they cannot go into the second apron next year. I should say, that's poorly written. He said he won't write the check to go into the second apron next year. The Knicks are definitely eligible to do so should they choose. Caitlin Clark officially announced her first signature shoe with Nike is launching in October. Major League Baseball, two games live right now. Baltimore has a 4-1 lead over Seattle, and the Pirates have an 8-2 lead over the A's. That game's in the seventh. Baltimore, Seattle's in the eighth. The Brewers beat the Cardinals 9-4. Christian Yelich and Jackson Chourio both with a home run. Carter Jensen 4-for-4 with a homer as the Royals beat the Nationals 6-2. Marlins 12-4 over the Phillies. Sandy Alcantara with 6 strikeouts. Kyle Stowers 1 yard twice. Robbie Ray 8 strikeouts. Giants over the Brewers 7-2. Shohei Ohtani gave up 4 earned runs but got the win as the Dodgers beat the Rays 5-4. In Oklahoma, beat Georgia 11-4 to advance to the College World Series Finals. Sooners will play North Carolina on Saturday. Fellas, back to you.
1: 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Jason Smith, Mike Harmon, live from the Fox Sports Radio studios. Coming up next, it's been a minute since the latest big Fox ESPN war, but enter the World Cup, and now the two rivals are at it again. We'll break it down for you coming up next. 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
11: I'm Chris Beasley. And here are the live sports on Fox Florida this weekend. Friday, the USA resumes their World Cup action, taking on Australia at 3 o'clock. That's followed by Scotland against Morocco. And at 9 o'clock, Brazil faces Haiti. Saturday's World Cup action starts at 1 o'clock with the Netherlands taking on Sweden, followed by Ivory Coast against Germany. Fox's MLB Game of the Week, Saturday night at 7 o'clock. It's the Phillies hosting the Mets. More World Cup action Sunday at noon with Spain against Saudi Arabia. Then at 2 o'clock, it's IndyCar action from Wisconsin. And that's sports this weekend on Fox Florida.
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4: All right, so it's established. I'm not, you know, a soccer guy per se, but the World Cup, it's been a lot of fun. I'm into it. Checking out things on the pitch, as they say. Watching Messi and Mbappe, because I like saying his name. And the Europeans are loving living in America. You know, they ran out of beer in Boston because all the Scottish came over and drank everything. This has been a blast. I'm all in on the World Cup. Go USA!
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0: on Nicholas Parkway in Northwest Cape Coral and in Santini Plaza on Fort Myers Beach. Take it from me, Chris, it's gotta be Gavin's.
1: Tomorrow, some of us will wake up and it will be our last day on this earth. It will be unexpected and without warning. Each year, 250,000 people will die from medical malpractice, the third leading cause of death in America. 43,000 will die in a car or truck crash. 6,000 will die working on the job. 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

0: $1.5 million. He's got till Monday to decide that. So these guys that have all had really big roles with the team, I mean, outside the starting five, and the starting five not going anywhere because the entire starting five is getting $40 million a year. So each guy. But tomorrow I would say this, and I'm telling you the big changes in the champs going into next year. Alvarado will probably stay. He'll probably opt in because as good as he was, it was very short amounts of time. You know, he's playing like 8 minutes of really good basketball where he can see his role with the team increase next year. And maybe after next year, if he plays 15 to 20 some odd minutes a night pretty regularly, hey, guess what? Then I can maybe sign someplace else in a year from now. I can see it. But as good as he was, the spark plug, the big baskets he hit, the guy's only playing a handful of minutes. But Mitchell Robinson and Landry Shamet are gone. Both of those guys are going to get big contract offers. Mitchell Robinson is probably going to get somewhere in the area of $20 million a year, probably for about 4 years. Landry Shamet will probably get 3 years and $36 million, somewhere around there, I would guess, because of the playoffs he had, the threes he had hit. Enough teams have seen him do it with the Clippers. Now I see him do it with the Knicks. I mean, look, he single-handedly beat the Cavaliers in the second round with all the threes he hit. The guy didn't miss. So when you're looking at the Knicks saying, okay, if James Dolan says we're not going over the second, because the second apron, he says, look, it's suicide. You're spending so much money. Mm-hmm. He said he's not going to do it. So there's no way the Knicks do it. There's no way Mitchell Robinson and Landry Shamet leave that kind of money on the table to stay with the Knicks. And it's a shame, but I get it. It's part of how it goes. They'll get other guys to want to come and sign them. Maybe Kelly Oubre decides, I want to come and be here. They'll get guys to come in, but look, Shamet's going to go, and Mitch is going to go too, because he's not going to start. He's got to get the bag when he can. And again, maybe the biggest offensive rebound in NBA history, pushing Wemby out of the way for that ball at the end where they can hit the extra free throw. They win game five. Like, I'm going to miss Mitch, right? The guy was a fun talker. Even after OG Anunoby's big tip, and he says, yeah, OG kind of disappears for a few days, but yeah, he was big tonight. But, like, a guy came into the league, and he was one of the best young big men, but he had a problem staying healthy. He can't make his free throws. He's still going to be somebody that comes off the bench. He'll be more valuable to somebody else, especially coming off a championship. And the Knicks are going to say, we love you, Mitch, but we'll find another big to come off the bench for you. So it's going to be bittersweet because he's given everything to the team. And, you know, seeing him and Shamet, they mean so much in this playoff run. But I get that they're going to be gone. It's probably going to be their last day as Knicks tomorrow.
1: Yeah, I mean, as we talk it out, and you look at those three guys with Alvarado, the fact that there's a lot of guards coming into the draft may help the Knicks as well as him wanting to be embodying, you know, all Knickdom of his upbringing and everything else, right? He's worn that on his sleeve through this entire run. So maybe, you know, I hate the term hometown discount, but let's call it what it is. As for the other two guys, this is where Josh Hart and Jalen Brunson take those newly minted Yankees hats they were wearing when they threw out the first pitch in the Yankees obliteration of the White Sox today. And they put their picture, particularly a picture of Brunson at the bottom of each of them, and they pass the hat. We need these guys back if we're going to run this back.
0: Well,
1: so
0: look, I took less. Hey, Kat, you want to take less for your extension? You want to take less?
1: He bought a lot of baseball cards, so he might be a little cash poor right now.
0: Have to support his baseball card habit.
1: That's how he got through the finals.
0: Yeah, no, I get
1: that's what he
0: it.
1: Said. Like, yeah, he had a big deal. He and Seth Meyers, who's a huge collector, they had their moment on that show. But I think for a lot of it, for Mitchell Robinson, he just finished a 4-for-60 deal. In most worlds, that would count as getting the bag. Yeah. But we're talking NBA monies. So a guy that's that good on the offensive glass, that physicality, all of those things that he just exhibited, right? Here's this 2-minute supercut set to whatever song you need, New York-based, for his agent to go get him whatever he needs. But it seems to me that he also loved being the glue guy and the enforcer of this squad. So I think there's a little to that. Shamet has never made more than $3 million in a year, had the huge shooting. I mean, when he's been healthy, he's been a great shooter going back to his time with the Clippers. Mm-hmm. So he's a guy, given the dearth of quality shooting in the league, that I think is truly the guy that's first out the door.
0: So while we're waving goodbye to those players tomorrow, maybe we're also waving hello to beer in Boston.
1: Beer.
0: Apparently there's no beer there. Big story today. Scotland's fans, who are there because that's where Scotland is playing, have drank the town of Boston dry.
1: It's amazing.
0: This is not an Onion story. This is not something from The Simpsons. No, the Scottish fans have drank bars, taverns, pubs in Boston dry because they've drank so much beer over the course of the past few days. There's quotes from all the bar owners saying they even drank all our Bud Light. Look, Scott, you have a week between games, and they're showing up. I've been to Boston. I can't believe Boston's run out of beer. I've been to Scotland. Maybe I understand a little bit why Boston's run out of beer after being there. But the town is running out of beer because the Scottish fans are drinking too much of it.
1: It's unbelievable. Supply chain management and flowing through, I mean, by having proper reserves, not that you could expect to run the well dry, but you know it's a celebratory time where even if you didn't have the, for lack of a better term, invasion of heavy drinking Scots, there'd be a lot of parties and people taking time off to attend the matches or just be part of the festivities.
0: I to try to explain it, I'm pretty sure this is probably what happened. Beer drinking in the UK is different, right? And I've been in Scotland, and look, beer is warm, and it's very, very heavy. You feel like you ate a steak after you have a glass of beer. Like my dad likes to say, Guinness is roast beef in a glass, right? So I can see where Scotland coming here and drinking like Bud Light and going, I can drink like 50 of these. Really? Oh, yeah, just let's just keep pouring them. Keep pouring them for me. We're good.
1: This side of water.
0: We drank all the stouts. They're all done. Now just give us the Bud Lights and the Coors Lights and everything else. So I get why, because they don't drink that kind of beer over there.
1: Pubs were saying that their revenues were triple St. Patrick's Day in Boston. Sam Adams, Boston Tap Room, over 4,000 pints in a four-day span.
0: This is what you guys drink?
1: And that's just the Boston Lager. That's not everything else that they got.
0: I thought this Bud Light was like someone put carbonated water in my glass. This is a beer? Nah, I need 50 more of these. Oh, okay, great.
1: Get some of that Florida Near beer, kind of damage they do there.
0: Exit out by the Fresca Exit, Swollen Dome. 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Coming up next, my buddy Ben Maller. This is Fox Sports Radio. Next up,
2: Harry Kane.
0: Hi, it's Jason Smith. We need to talk. 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
14: In World Cup action, Colombia beat Uzbekistan 3-1 in Group K. Also in Group K, Portugal and DR Congo played to a 1-1 draw. England took the lead in the second half, beat Croatia 4-2 out of Group L. Harry Kane found the back of the net twice. Ghana scored in the 95th minute to beat Panama 1-0 out of Group L at the World Cup. In the NBA, Trae Young plans to decline his $48.9 million player option for next season. He'll be a free agent. Washington remains a frontrunner after trading for the guard. James Dolan confirmed the Knicks have accepted an invitation for the White House to celebrate their championship. Also said they will not go into the second apron next year. In Major League Baseball, Brewers beat the Cardinals 9-4. Royals over the Nationals 6-2. Marlins over Phillies 12-4. Sandy Alcantara with six strikeouts. And Shohei Ohtani gave up four earned runs but got the win as the Dodgers beat the Rays 5-4, completing the sweep.
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8: I'm Chris Beasley, and here are the live sports on Fox Florida this weekend. 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That's followed by Scotland against Morocco. And at 9 o'clock, Brazil faces Haiti. Saturday's World Cup action starts at 1 o'clock with the Netherlands taking on Sweden, followed by Ivory Coast against Germany. 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It's the Phillies hosting the Mets. More World Cup action Sunday at noon with Spain against Saudi Arabia. Then at 2 o'clock, it's IndyCar action from Wisconsin, and that's sports this weekend on Fox Florida.
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7: All right, so it's established. 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Checking out things on the pitch, as they say. Watching Messi and Mbappe, because I like saying his name. And the Europeans are loving living in America. You know, they ran out of beer in Boston because all the Scottish came over and drank everything. This has been a blast. I'm all in on the World Cup. Go USA!
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4: I'm Chris Beasley, and here are the live sports on Fox Florida this weekend. 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

0: 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You should just do it now. No? 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No? 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Well, it is the Ben Maller Show, which is a radio show and then undergoes a metamorphosis and becomes a podcast. 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
0: 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Let's welcome in our contestants, or well, not their judges, not contestants. We have Eddie in Charlotte who's going to play. Hello, Eddie. Welcome. Eddie's known as Thumbs Up, Thumbs Down Eddie. He's a legend on the show. I can't hear you, Eddie, but I think you said something nice. You sound like your phone's been possessed by some kind of goblins or something. I don't know.
4: Can you hear me? Can you hear me?
0: Barely, barely. But that's okay.
5: You want speakerphone? Take it off speakerphone.
0: Yeah.
4: Oh, okay. That's what it is. All right.
0: No,
4: can
0: there
4: you hear
0: you
4: me
0: go.
4: Now?
0: Don't be. Oh, wow. Don't. Yeah, with loud and clear. Thumbs up, Eddie. Thumbs up.
4: Hey there, Ben.
0: My guy. All right, hold on, Eddie. You're going to be one of our judges. We have Seuss Dog. This is a new character on the show.
5: And he has hung up.
0: All right, Seuss Dog is gone. Frank the Tank in Iowa. Hello, Frank the Tank. Welcome.
6: Yeah, there you are, Bill.
0: Frank will be playing quarterback for the Vikings by week 7. You just don't know it yet, Frank. You'll be playing for the Vikings.
6: Yeah, I hope so.
0: Yeah. All right. Pays pretty well. Pays pretty well.
6: Yep.
0: Poppy is in San Diego. Hello, Poppy. Poppy, are you going to sue? Is it true you're going to sue Mike the Leprechaun for stealing your material?
6: Hey, well, people want to hear me. You don't put me off on World Cup picks. We're going to take Mexico, Switzerland, and Czech.
0: Story number one. And World Cup tourists are discovering a lot about American culture. And one thing, though, they all seem to be raving about is the devil's blood. Ranch dressing tells you how uncultured the Europeans are. The obsession over ranch has been so extreme that TSA has issued a warning about it, saying if you're visiting for a very large sporting event, you happen to discover ranch while you're here, please pack it in your checked bag on the way home. Apparently, you're not allowed to. The ranch dressing could cause problems on the plane. Story number two, Travis Kelce and Taylor Swift's wedding is less than a month away. TMZ has learned recently that what's going to be on the dinner menu. The wedding will reportedly be catered by Wolfgang Puck, who's apparently still alive. They'll be flying in a team of craft, to craft a menu blending Taylor's love of pasta and Travis's love of Kansas City-style steak and whatnot, and be about $500 a plate. And story number three, Jordan Woods, fiance of Karl Anthony Towns, reaping the benefits of the Knicks championship run. Woods has been seen with orange purse, which she called the lucky bag at every game in the finals. It is made by her luxury apparel brand, $125 bag, completely sold out, won't be back until September. Those are the three stories. Figure out which one isn't true. Eddie, one, two, or three, Eddie?
4: Number one.
0: Number one. Thank you so much, Eddie. We love you. Call next week with the bit. Frank the Tank, one, two, or three, Frank?
6: Number two.
0: Number two. All right. What about you, Poppy in San Diego? One, two, or three, picking with Poppy.
6: Number three. Let's go. Number three.
0: All right, Poppy, just like your picks are wrong, it's number two. Number two. That's the one. Taylor Swift, Kelsey, one we
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24: Top of the morning to you on this Thursday. Hope your week's going well. We're over the hump. In fact, Miller and Moulton, we have a best of show tomorrow. So there, Miller and Moulton, MillerandMoulton.com, Miller underscore Moulton on X as we head into a long Father's Day weekend, at least for the two of us. How are you, Mark?
25: I'm doing well. Busy day yesterday, lots going on. But accomplished everything I needed to accomplish. Even had a couple of donuts, which made the day better. So it was a good day all in all. Won a little money on the golf course. No complaints here. No complaints. World Cup delivers again. It has done it ever. Literally, there's been one day in which I would say it has been a day. Other than that, there have been games that have gone into extra time being tied. There have been tremendous goals. There have been unusual results, not always with upsets, but with ties. And as you World Cup fans know, sometimes a tie is a pretty big upset. Had one again yesterday. So that has delivered. Baseball season's churning along, and the U.S. Open starts in 30 minutes.
24: Does your mood depend on winning money on the golf course?
25: No.
24: So you're okay if you have to dip into your pocket?
25: There's a little trick we play with some of the guys that I play golf with. The bet is typically the same every time. We're not high rollers by any means, but at our club, we bet more. The guys I play with bet more than I think anybody else out there, because our game is either a $30 game or a $40 game. That's just what it is. You know going in. So my philosophy, and I've been a member there for about 10 years now, my philosophy is it costs me $30 to golf. If I get back any money, I feel as if I've won. I never feel as if I lost. It's $30 to play. If I get a skin and I get back $20, like, I got back $20 today. Great. I only feel badly if I play horribly and I let my, because we have a lot of team games. I do feel guilty if I play like a schmuck and our team loses and I feel like it's because of me. That bums me out, but I don't get mad over it.
24: So for the most part, you're tricking yourself.
25: Oh, yeah.
24: So you're playing like a little mind game with yourself.
25: Right. Like this free gymnastics camp that I'm going to.
24: No,
25: exactly.
24: They were playing that with you.
25: Well, yes, but I play the same game with myself on the golf course. And if I win any money, I'm in an even better mood.
24: Well, see, now going forward, when your wife discusses whether or not we should renew the membership, what you have to say is that, honey, all my rounds of golf are paying for the free gymnastics camps.
25: Exactly.
24: And when she looks at you funny, you go, I could sit down and explain it to you. or you could just take my word for it.
25: Yeah, she'd have to pull out a notebook like you and, well, let's balance this out. I'm not playing that game.
24: Kind of like the, you know, as Reese Davis famously said way back when, little trickeration.
25: Yes. This is the dollar in the square. This is the dollar in the jar that Lou Holtz have to give for getting excited about the highlight that he had just seen.
24: Right. It's a dollar that we said that we were going to throw into a jar every time one of us said San Diego Chargers or, you know, Washington Redskins or something like that.
25: I think I said Florida Marlins yesterday. I'm not positive, but I went to break. Go, did I just say Florida Marlins? I think I did. I may have just said Marlins. And I'm not going to listen back to find out. Usually there's someone to point it out for me in the chat room. But I think I made that mistake yesterday, and I went to break going, if I didn't say it, I sure as hell thought it.
24: Well, I made the mistake on Monday. One of the times that I was talking about Carolina winning the cup, I referred to the Hurricanes as the Panthers. So,
25: well, you know, look at David. One's a Stanley Cup champion. The other one's a division champion. I see, you know, just a history of winning there.
24: No doubt about it. No doubt about it. When you think championships, you think Charlotte or Raleigh.
25: So, really quickly here, I'm going to give you a little crap just because it seems like fun. Since you've come back on, nearly every day, have I talked about the World Cup?
24: Oh, yeah.
25: Have I been watching all of the World Cup?
24: Much to my surprise and almost shock.
25: So
24: yes.
25: So yesterday, and maybe he's watched more, but yesterday David watched his second game. He watched USA on Friday, and yesterday he watched England. Now, I was actually very busy at the time. I had the game on, and I got a series of questions from David, one of which, are you at the British Open pub? Because they're our sponsor for the games, and I couldn't make it there yesterday, and I just said no. But then I got play-by-play of every goal for like 45 minutes. I started laughing at one point so hard. It's like, just because I'm not there doesn't mean I'm not watching.
24: Oh, hold on. Hold on. That's a very unfair swipe. You had told me what your schedule was, all right? And so I thought I was doing you a solid because you were on your way from point A to point B, and I would just have you updated on what was going on, even though I now know how much you love your soccer on the radio, okay?
25: Yeah, but I mean, I'm never without it. Come on now. And I was a little pissed off at Fox yesterday because it wasn't – I got to see if the Soccer FC channel on Sirius is giving me radio play-by-play because I simply went to the Fox station on Sirius, and they're just giving me a simulcast, and that's junk. That's horrible. I need names. I need descriptions. I need what's going on. I don't need conversation here. I want to know how many passes are completed in a row. Don't give me this simulcast on radio. That does nothing for me.
24: Well, Mark, I have to be honest. You shouldn't have been upset in the first half because there was really only one name you needed to know. And that was Harry Kane. Harry Kane. Harry Kane has done it again.
25: First off,
24: the great man, Harry Kane, makes it 2-1 England.
25: First off, there's no need to do it in that accent because the announcers were American. So you weren't getting that at all. You know what you were getting? Harry Kane, Harry Kane, Harry Kane. And that, I think, had me upset right off the get-go because I don't need an American describing soccer to me.
24: You need at least Ian Dark, right?
25: Right.
24: You need to at least start there.
25: And the guys who did the game yesterday are going to do the next England game. They said so. Bunch of, what are you doing to me? What are you doing? But I mean, I'd already gone through a 1-1 Portugal game. We got plenty of questions right now. Is one of the greatest players ever passed? Is he done? I mean, do they need him out in Portugal? I mean, there's a problem going on with a very highly favored team getting a draw early on. David, where do you want to go with them? I mean, you go Harry Kane, I'll go Portugal with you. I mean, let's go.
24: Fortunately, Portugal's got a group where they can recover from a tie that they shouldn't have had. But
25: so does everybody. That's the problem. But
24: tell me about it. mean, who doesn't have to recover from a tie besides England and the U.S.? My goodness. And, well, Messi.
25: Yeah.
24: Is he just going to be his own, like, line in the standings?
25: I mean,
24: my goodness.
25: It is astonishing at 40 years old, nearly 40, what he was able to do, because Ronaldo looked his age yesterday, for what it's worth. But that's a little football to start. We have football to talk about today. Pat Kerwin is on the show. The U.S. Open tees off in 25 minutes, I believe 6:35, I think, are the first tee times, at today's U.S. Open.
24: Front and back.
25: Right.
24: So you get six golfers at 6:35, yes. Which, by the way, is not very light out.
25: No, that's
24: even
25: early.
24: Right. The end of Long Island.
25: Right.
24: Okay, it's not very light out.
25: Right. You're pretty far east in the time zone. You're pretty far north for this time of year. However, I'm curious what the range was like this morning, if you know what I mean. A little dark?
24: I always love that. I always love that. Just, you know, remembering back to my youth golf days, in which there you are, 5:15 a.m., okay, and has the guy gotten to the range yet? There's 20 of you waiting for your little half bucket of balls or just permission to go on the range. Okay, hey, come on, buddy. You got to get here. If you guys are going to schedule us with a 6:50 tee time, somebody's got to have their butt in the shed.
25: So we've got it all going on. The Rays, dang it, they played well against the Dodgers. I mean, they really did. Problem is, they lost every damn game. 3 one-run games as the Rays get swept by the Dodgers over the course of the last 3 days.
24: Mark, remember 2 years ago the Panthers played the Canes in a conference final? And the Panthers swept them. And it was the best sweep that we had ever seen. Every game was a one-goal game. Two of them went to overtime. It was a tremendous series. And yet it was four spit. Okay, I have a feeling that if the Rays and the Dodgers met in the World Series, it would be a tremendous 4 or 5 game World Series. And the Dodgers might win every game, but the games would be tremendous.
25: So the Rays have a tough West Coast trip, because they lost 2 of 3 to the Angels as well. So it's been a tough trip. On the Rays, the Marlins able to squawk out a win yesterday. But we've got golf, we've got soccer, we've got some football to talk about. I feel like my studio at home is finally complete, because this morning, to ensure that I would be able to watch the U.S. Open, I've got the TV up and running. The Fire Stick came up with me this morning. We're good to go. I can either watch local news or golf. So we'll be ready. We'll be able to give you some live updates from Shinnecock, where they get going for the U.S. Open.
24: USA Network, I believe, is the big
25: network
24: today, if you're wanting to watch.
25: Yeah, that is correct. We may even try to find a poll question. I'm in such a good mood this morning.
24: Wow. Look at you.
25: I've got an idea.
24: Okay.
25: I don't have all. I've got the question. I've got two answers. I'm going to need two more. I might solicit the chat room for a little help. I might even solicit you for a little help. We've got Christopher Powers to talk golf coming up in the 7 o'clock hour. Pat Kerwin, as always, at 8 o'clock on Thursdays in the offseason. And we will talk about tomorrow's big game between the USA and Australia with Glenn Davis. Pulisic has not practiced with the team and been doing his own thing. Is he going to be healthy enough to play 3 o'clock tomorrow? The starting five, 25 minutes away.
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3: 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This is a Wink traffic update.
4: Good morning. No crashes to report in Lee or Collier counties. I am starting to see those typical 6 o'clock slowdowns build, though. On State Road 31 near Babcock Ranch, speeds are dropping as you approach the Wilson Pikett Bridge. And over on State Road 82, we're already seeing those early backups starting to form as well. Once again, no major crashes to report. Keeping Southwest Florida on the move, I'm Maria Regina Mendoza with Wink Traffic.
5: The teen convicted in the death of 15-year-old Kayla Rincon Miller will be in court today. Thomas Stein is asking for a new trial after being convicted of killing the teen in May. His motion for a new trial hearing is at 2:30 this afternoon. We'll let you know what happens in court. U.S. lawmakers want to triple the size of the Hurricane Hunter fleet. A bipartisan Senate bill introduced would give NOAA $2.5 billion to buy 6 new planes. There's also an additional $45 million per year to hire more specialized pilots to fly them. Our next Wink Listens is today. Our team will be at the Doyle O'Connor Building in Moorhaven. Stop by with your stories anytime from 3 to 7. We want to know what's happening in your community. I'm Taylor Petrus, Wink News. First, fair, everywhere.
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13: Welcome back to Miller and Moulton. 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That's 21,000. And now, here's David Moulton.
24: 21 minutes past the hour. Starting five is coming up in a little more than 15 minutes' time. So you have not had the urge to do a poll question this week, but you have a big urge to do one today, and you're even wanting to solicit help with it. So do tell, what is it?
25: Well, since we're taking tomorrow off and it's Father's Day weekend, and I'm not getting what I want on Father's Day weekend, I'm asking all of you what you want. And I left it up to three choices. What is the perfect Father's Day gift? A nice steak dinner, spend time with family, or to be left alone? I know what your answer is, David. To be left alone. If it's not to be left alone, even with everything that's going on with you, and you appreciate family maybe more now than ever before, and I'm the same way. But you and I, you don't like the U.S. Open nearly as much as I do. You like sports drama. And if the tournament's a tournament, even if it's not your favorite, if there's something going on with six holes left, nine holes left, you want to be left alone and watch the Open. Even you do, because you love you love sports drama.
24: Right. J.J. Spawn, Robert McIntyre. Hey, came down to the last green. Don't know what to tell you. Guy's got a two-putt from 65 feet. He decides to hole it instead. Oh, okay.
25: Right. So that's the question. What is the perfect Father's Day gift? If you're not watching us on twitch.tv or on youtube.com, and doing it the old-fashioned way, wherever you may be, Connecticut, Alabama, Florida, you can always text the show. 21,000 is the number. The keyword's Miller if you've never texted the show before. And if there's something that's not on the list and you want to add, feel free.
24: I have to admit, though, I kind of wish there was a choice where I could have my steak and then be left alone. I mean, you know, to be left alone, in theory, you're then making me give up the steak.
25: Right. And one and two kind of go together, because if you're having a nice steak dinner, the odds are you're spending time with family.
24: It's true. It's true. So I guess I have to give up the steak.
25: There you go. It's a hard choice. I have a question for you.
24: Okay.
25: A little off the Father's Day thing. We could go there. I could save this. But you are a sucker for a diva wide receiver. Mm-hmm. Always have been, always will be. What about a brash quarterback?
9: Love him.
25: Because the guy you love, I mean, the quarterback that you have the man crush on more than any other guy in the league, it's not Mahomes. This guy's only been to a Super Bowl. Didn't win it.
9: Right.
25: It's Joe Burrow.
9: Mm-hmm.
25: And if it's not Joe Burrow, it would be Jaden Daniels for what it's worth. I think that's how David would rank his quarterback crush. And he and I are clicking. I might have Daniels ahead of Burrow because I love me some Jaden Daniels. But you see Joe Burrow yesterday?
9: Uh-uh.
25: Joe Burrow said his Bengals team this year reminds him of the 2019 LSU team.
9: Boy, we could insert a few jokes here, couldn't we?
25: I want everybody talking about the Bengals. I feel like there's so much greatness that we're going to be able to achieve this year.
9: Oh, good. Good. I'm glad that you're finding your inner cockiness again. Good. Okay, find it. Because you guys have woefully underachieved for 3 years now. So find it. Channel it. Don't just talk the talk. Talk it and walk it there, big fella.
25: I mean, he didn't go Sorsby and say he bet on himself to win the Super Bowl, but it was walking right up to that line. Sorry, I'm gonna use that for a few months here. I'm going to enjoy that while I can, David.
9: You do that. Good. I want him walking it and talking it. Damn right. Don't know how much longer we can keep all these amigos on the one side of the ball together.
25: Right.
9: Okay, it's time to go. Let's do it. And yeah, that LSU team defensively, it was average. But that's the greatest offensive college football team I've ever seen.
25: By the way, and they don't like to fire people in Cincinnati. But we talked yesterday at length that Todd Bowles is on a hot seat this year. There's no doubt mm-hmm. in anyone's mind. How much of a hot seat is Zach Taylor on, being the only coach remaining in that division from a year ago? And as you said, he and they have woefully underachieved. And now being the longstanding, most tenured coach in that division, do they have extra pressure on them? I mean, you know, like extra cheese on your pizza?
9: Well, think about how quickly he's risen up the tenure rankings. He's now number one in his division, correct?
25: Yep.
9: Weren't three of the four head coaches replaced? Oh, no, two of the four were replaced in the AFC East.
25: Right.
9: I mean, Glenn and Vrabel are both entering year two.
25: Right. And then you look at the AFC West. Peyton's been there for a half a minute.
9: Right. Reed.
25: Vegas is a new coach this year. And Harbaugh's new, newer than Zach Taylor with the LA Chargers.
9: Right. And he's yet to win a playoff game also.
25: Taylor's been there longer than Liam Cohen. I mean, go right down the list here.
9: Taylor has done something.
25: Oh,
9: he's gone to two AFC championship games and gone to a Super Bowl. But I don't think he can afford a fourth consecutive year of missing the playoffs. And it doesn't matter that two of the previous three, they went 9-8. In a way, it makes it worse.
25: Right, because they were not. I guess if you're 9-5 and lose the last three, to me, it's the same as being 5-8 and winning the last four. You weren't part, you know, I mean, one's not worse than the other. They equally suck.
9: Right. Both very disappointing.
25: Right.
9: Yep. So I don't think he can afford them to miss the playoffs. I don't. And I think that'd be justified. I mean, you go to two straight AFC championship games, and then you follow it up. Same quarterback, by the way. And you follow it up with four straight years of missing the playoffs? I don't want to hear the circumstances. Don't want to hear it. I mean, the Steelers have managed to make the playoffs, and at no point in time in the last 4 years have we thought they were any good.
25: I mean, to compare it with the Father's Day poll question, David, the Bengals, that disappointment's kind of like saying you're getting taken out for a steak dinner and then they take you to, you know what restaurant I want to say, but I'm going to be nice and not say it. You Good. All know what I'm talking about.
9: Good.
25: We need sponsors too badly for me to disparage any company at this point.
9: Thank you.
25: Even that one.
9: Glad you.
25: Even
9: glad
25: that one.
9: With you. Okay, now.
25: You do the ads for them, but you know what I'm saying. I'd take their money.
9: Now, we get three or four to sign back up.
25: Oh.
9: Forget it.
25: Exactly.
9: I won't be able to keep them down.
25: It is the one thing about me being a bit of a food snob when I'm watching all, not just Freddie in Germany, but there are so many Europeans that are posting their love for all these restaurants. And I'm like, really? Is the food that bad there? This is what you think's fantastic? Good for you. Good for you. Enjoy the Golden Corral. But yes. So Joe Burrow channeling his inner diva. Getting his swagger back heading into the season.
9: Listen, you play and score points the way 2019 LSU did. You can wear any damn outfits to the Met that you want. I don't care.
25: And even though he ended up not getting it, he can drive the Batmobile there, if you know what I mean.
9: Right. Yep. He can be dating Catwoman, not be dating Catwoman. Don't care. You score like 2019 LSU. You the man. Starting five is next.
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18: First, fair everywhere. This is a Wink traffic update.
4: Good morning. It's Thursday, which means we're almost to the weekend, and we've got some good news on the roads. I-75 is all clear this morning. We're seeing speeds in the 70s heading north and south through Charlotte, Lee, and Collier counties with no major crashes to report. And if you're heading south, your drive from State Road 82 to Immokalee Road is just 23 minutes. Traffic is moving around 67 miles per hour. A really nice start to the morning commute. Keeping Southwest Florida on the move. I'm Maria Regina Mendoza with Wink Traffic.
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30: Milton, text the guys what's in your mind at 21,000. That's 21,000. And now, here's David Moulton.
9: 22 minutes till the top of the hour. Christopher Powers, 1 hour from now to talk all things golf in the U.S. Open. Pat Curler, a little more than an hour, his weekly chat of all things NFL. Glenn Davis in a couple hours to talk about the World Cup. And we'll dig deep a little bit into USA Australia, which is tomorrow afternoon. But we'll dig deep with Glenn Davis in a couple hours' time. Right now it is time for
30: The Starting Five. Five big stories you need to know. Here is The Starting Five.
9: And we'll start with golf in the U.S. Open, which is officially underway at Shinnecock. The sixth time, the course near the end of Long Island is hosting the national championship. In the five previous U.S. Opens, only three golfers have managed to finish under par. Mark, over, under, even par. I'll even give you even par as an under. What are you taking?
7: Ooh, I would take over. I would.
9: Yeah, I would also. In fact, I'm trying to think how much over.
7: I think plus one, plus two will win.
9: Would you go as high as plus three?
7: No, I would not.
9: Okay.
7: I would not, because the thing of it is, though, is it's been blowing, and apparently, I mean, they've had to water the course. What I do wonder is if they get rain today and tomorrow morning like they are talking, will that help the greens? But at the end of the day, if it helps the greens, the USGA will just try to screw the golfers. That's the part of this you just don't know, David.
9: The first golfers have teed off. They teed off literally 5 minutes ago. Scottie Scheffler is the betting favorite. J.J. Spaun is the defending champ. Speaking of Scheffler, he says he's not really thinking about it, not motivated by it, which I don't believe him. And I hope what he's saying is not the truth, because if he were to win, he'd win the career Grand Slam. Considering six men in the history of the sport have done it, I'd like to think that would be something you'd strive for. But he's a different duck. USA Network is where you want to go today from now until 5 in the afternoon to watch your U.S. Open golf. Baseball. Marlins avoid the sweep in Philly. Kyle Stowers with two homers, five RBIs. They whooped up on the Phillies 12-4. Braves have lost 6 of 7. It wasn't a doubleheader, at least not scheduled, but they played 16 and a half innings yesterday, so it felt like one. The Braves lost both games to the Giants. They picked up the suspended game, trailing 3-2 in the second. They lost that one 7-2. Then the regularly scheduled game, they lost 7-5. So the Braves have lost 6 of 7, and their lead in the East is still 6.5. Although the Dodgers and Brewers have caught up in terms of best overall record in the National League.
7: Yeah, in fact, the Braves are third. I mean, it's really close, but it's Dodgers, Brewers, Braves at this point in time. Very, very close.
9: Mets, Bo Bichette's getting hot. They needed it. He had three hits. They avoid the sweep in Cincinnati, 9-1. Mark, you mentioned the Brewers. They've won 4 of 5. They beat Cleveland 9-4. Guardians still tied for first. We'll get to the White Sox in a moment. Cubs scored 7 in the second, beat Colorado 8-6. Ryan O'Hearn with 6 RBIs. Pirates tripled up the A's 12-4. It was a really well-played, fun, entertaining series in Los Angeles. Unless you're a Rays fan. Because you got swept. You lost 3 one-run games. Two of them you had to lead in the sixth. Dodgers got a 2-run homer from Freddie Freeman in the sixth to take a 5-4 lead and hold off the Rays by that very score. You combine the Rays losing 5 of 6 in Los Angeles with the Yankees now winning 4 in a row. Bellinger and Goldschmidt homered. Yankees double up the White Sox 10-5. Yankees in a week now lead by 3.5. Toronto. Max Scherzer was supposed to start for him yesterday. He ends up going on the IL. So Toronto doesn't have a starting pitcher for the game. So they say, well, we're going to have to go to the bullpen. Yeah, they used 7 pitchers and shut out the Red Sox 3-0. Kyle Bradish with 12 strikeouts in 7-plus innings. Orioles beat the Mariners 5-3. Royals avoid the sweep in D.C. They beat the Nats 6-2. Astros got seven innings of two-hit ball from Peter Lambert in a 4-2 win over the Tigers. Arizona got a grand salami from Corbin Carroll in an 8-1 win over the Angels. And the Padres avoid the sweep in St. Louis.

0: 5 minutes into second half stoppage time, which really is about the 100th minute, the way they're giving away stoppage time because of the water breaks.
1: Right. Yeah, I mean, that's your reason behind it. With our water breaks, each you're adding on 3 minutes each half guaranteed.
0: Colombia beat Uzbekistan 3-1. And Portugal had a bunch of chances, but couldn't bury the biscuit, not in the second half. And they tie the Congo at 1. Not good for Ronaldo and company. Today, 4 matches, 3 of them on Fox. Noon, Czechia, South Africa. 3 o'clock, Switzerland and Bosnia-Herzegovina. And 9 o'clock tonight, Mexico against South Korea. The FS1 match at 6 is Canada and Qatar. Mark, I was inclined to put a couple shekels on North Carolina baseball because in the Super Regional at home, they trailed in the deciding game 3-1 in the 8th and 3-2 in the 9th. And North Carolina has underachieved for a generation in the College World Series. But they managed to score 2 runs in the 9th to beat USC and get to Omaha, and they haven't lost since. They whooped up on West Virginia 12-7. And while we're at it, Oklahoma hasn't lost since the Super Regional either. They whooped up on Georgia for a second time, 11-4. So beginning Saturday, your best of 3 national championship series is North Carolina and Oklahoma. Speaking of Oklahoma, Trey Young used to play there. And he played with the Atlanta Hawks. Then he got traded last year to the Washington Wizards. Mark, did you hear what Trey Young did yesterday?
1: I did not.
0: Trey Young declined his player option for next year to become an unrestricted free agent. Now, he's doing it off a season in which he was hurt twice and he played 15 total games. But Mark, he declined his player option when the Washington Wizards were due to pay him $49 million. $49 million.
1: That's someone that doesn't want to play for the Washington Wizards.
0: It sure does sound like it, doesn't it? Supposedly, teams besides the Wizards are interested. We'll see. Remember when Luka and Trae Young were traded for one another in the draft?
1: Interesting, yes.
0: James Dolan is the owner of the Knicks. He came out yesterday and said, yeah, the second apron is, quote, not an option for us, unquote. Well, that means there's going to be some changes to the Knicks next year. Because right now, if they just bring everybody back on existing contracts, they'll be in the second apron. So I guess there's going to be changes in New York. So try to watch the parade today if you're a Knicks fan. This will be the last time you see the team look like this. Hockey? Vegas promotes the AHL coach. Ryan Craig becomes their head coach. Toronto hires Jim Hiller, who was a longtime assistant in Toronto before becoming head coach of the Kings the last 2 years. And the NHL came out yesterday and said, yeah, we had our highest rated playoffs ever. So take that. Now, that still meant like 5 million people watching the final and the average NHL playoff game drawing around 2 million people. But highest ratings ever for the NHL. And at 10 minutes before the hour mark, that was starting 5. 5 big stories you need to know.

0: here on Miller and Moe.
1: So I'm torn a little bit, and just give me a second with hockey, because I hate retreads. Anybody who's listened to me knows that I don't like him in any sport. I have become comfortable with guys getting their second shot in the National Football League, because there's nowhere to get your feet wet, really. You know, it's different than college. I think it's probably more the same now at the collegiate level than it's ever been with what we're now dealing with college football. But I get it that sometimes you need to be a coach before you know how to be a coach. So with that being said, I'm very happy for Vegas hiring their AHL coach. More of these guys need chances. They do. I mean, if you look at who the coaches we regard as some of the best coaches in the game, John Cooper's at the top of the list. This is his first NHL job. He did nothing but win at every level he'd ever coached at before. Now, Brenda Moore didn't have any other teams that he coached. We know that he played for Carolina and was their captain. But he didn't have any experience, and he just won the Stanley Cup. My guy in Colorado, which I was very happy to see last week, Joe Sakic's going to keep Jared Bednar on. Jared Bednar worked from a player in the ECHL to an assistant in the ECHL to a head coach in the ECHL before getting an American League job. And now he coaches Colorado. So you can do it different ways. Like when Peter Laviolette's getting, I think, his seventh job to coach LA, what do they think they're going to get? Like, seriously. And I knew he had no shot, but I happen to know the AHL coach for the Toronto Maple Leafs. I've known him since we were like 18 years old. He married my best friend's sister. He's a good guy, good human being. I knew he didn't have a shot for the Leafs job, but he has their AHL team in the Calder Cup final right now. And they hire a guy who basically couldn't get anything done with the LA Kings. This GM in Toronto made a trade for a goalie trade that everybody gives Philly hands down the win on the trade. Philly got like a BB+, and the Leafs get a C anywhere you look on that trade. And now they go get a guy from the LA Kings because they couldn't get the coach of Denver, the college coach in Denver, who's a hot commodity, who won't leave. Patrick Waugh was considered. He didn't get it. So they go Jim Hiller. Man, I know no one cares down here about the Leafs, and the ones that do went back north for the summer. But good luck, boys. Good luck. Auston Matthews, you need to say, tell Toronto BS. Trade me Ray Blakey now. You need to go Denny Lemieux.
0: Well, apparently Auston Matthews and a few others are the reason he got the job, because he was an assistant about 6-7 years ago, and those that have been there a while apparently raved about him. At least that's what the GM said. Of course, nobody should believe a word that GM says. He's a known liar.
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0: You're listening to Miller and Moulton, coming at you from the Floormeister Studios. Floormeisters, keeping it real. And now, here's Mark Miller and David Moulton.
1: Hour two of Miller and Moulton on this Thursday. Appreciate you being with us. Miller and Moulton, millerandmoulton.com, Miller_Moulton on X. Christopher Powers will join us later on this hour. We'll talk a little golf in the U.S. Open, which is already underway. Can they see the golf ball when they tee it up?
2: Yeah. Oh, yeah, yeah. And in fact, David, it's you can see, it looked like on the first hole, and they're hitting irons off the first tee mostly, but it looked like you could not only see that take off, you could see it land. So you can see you can see about 240 to it. I mean, you probably can see your drive. I don't know how well they can see the green, if you know what I mean, but I think they can see where they're hitting their tee shots, and it'll get better quickly. But I always, before these tournaments in the States, add that city onto my WeatherBug app. And literally, as you were starting the starting five, I got an alert telling me of a dense fog advisory in Shinnecock Hills. So
1: there you go.
2: Drive safe, folks, if you're listening in that area. So it is, it obviously, here's my question for you. And I hope everybody finishes. I hate guys that stink up the joint in WD. I don't think it's fair to your fellow competitors. And I don't think it's fair to the guys that you beat in qualifiers. Like if you got into this tournament through qualifying and then WD because you suck, that bothers me. So with that being said, 85.5. Will the worst score be greater than 85.5?
1: Oh, goodness, yes.
2: Oh, so you think that there's someone that's going to shoot, you know, 88, 89 today?
1: Oh, I think a 90 is happening today.
2: I think that's pretty high, but I'm not saying it's not a possibility because it's blowing.
1: I think a qualifier, okay, could be an amateur, okay, but I think a qualifier. And remember, that's 20 over par.
2: Right.
1: Because this is par 70.
2: Right.
1: But, oh, yeah. No, I think we'll see a 90 today.
2: Because, obviously, I've got it on in the background. And as we were in commercial break, there was a gentleman who started on the back who bogeyed 10. And I wasn't paying enough attention, but I just looked up quickly. And he's got about a 12-footer for par on 11. And that's what the U.S. Open is. The U.S. Open is how many 6 to 10-foot par putts are you going to make in order to win this sucker? Like, if you know, you brought up Koepka the other day when he won here. And he came in and played the last 6 holes even par. It wasn't 2 putts and 3 footers to make it. You've got to make some putts. And they're not easy. If anybody spent any time on social media yesterday, the best video that I had seen was Rory attempt a 3-4-foot putt in which he putted the ball about 25, 30 feet up the hill and let it roll back to see if he could make it. And he damn near did. It was actually, it was pretty, but it just showed you he just hit the ball to a point knowing that that ball was coming right back to his feet.
1: I know I told the story before, but the mid-amateur champion was playing the 86 Masters. His name was Mike Podolak, and I think it was on 6, Mark, that they had a pin placement that was, and I know they don't call it that. That's why I did it on purpose. That was precarious, and Podolak hit it tight, but he was above the hole, and Gary Player said, "Nice shot, kid." Now, remember, this is the mid-amateur champ. Nice shot, kid. Okay, don't three-putt. And Podolak looked at him like, "I know you're Gary Player, but that's pretty rude." And Player said, "Trust me, be careful with the first putt." And Podolak proceeded to putt it right off the green to make 5. So, you know. There'll be a few of those. Hey, if Phil didn't run after his ball on 13 on Saturday 8 years ago and hit it while it was still moving, that sucker was going off the green.
2: So dense fog at Shinnecock, Winds are gusting. I mean, the flags were standing when they showed them. It's going to be a long day, kids.
1: We got an update in the chat room, apparently on 12 right now. So that's obviously the third hole on the back nine. They're holding things up right now for poor visibility. Could you imagine? That's the first group. You're in the first group off. A, first group off. B, off the back. C, third hole. They've got a weather delay.
2: So,
1: just sign me up.
2: Well, it was, you know, when I was lucky enough to go to Augusta, they had a fog delay the first day I was there. So it's not anything that's unusual in golf. You're trying to get all, you know, that you have the second largest field of any tournament. The British has a larger field than the U.S. Open. They also typically have a couple more hours of daylight this time of year up in Scotland than they do. And even at Shinnecock, they'll get a lot of daylight here. I mean, they're able to play pretty late into the day as we're close to the solstice. So it will be, I think that they'll finish both days unless there's a lot of rain. But yeah, it's foggy. What are you going to do?
1: I think last groups are like 2:19 in the afternoon. So that's six. That's basically saying, hey, can that threesome, can you guys get it done in six?
2: Right. And we're going to be late. You know, I mean, the tee times, I mean, if they're delaying, and who knows how long they'll have to wait for the fog to clear. So that 2:17, David, could very easily be 2:37. You know, I can't imagine that if they're going to delay it for fog, that it's not going to be for at least 20 minutes. So that already going on at Shinnecock, early going round one. For the record, I picked Matt Fitzpatrick. David picked Xander Schauffele. In between the two big boys, and I guess we probably could have said three and added Rahm, but I would never take him. David said Scheffler. I went Rory. And we both there could pick the same one. That just happened to be how we did it.
1: Yeah, and I like Rahm, but you can't put him in the same category with Scheffler and Rory right now. No way.
2: And that's where the odds of this, David, you know, his odds are reasonably close to Rory's. It's like, wow, I look, if you picked him and he wins, it's a good bet. For the value on Thursday, to me, it wasn't worth it. That's all.
1: But this seems to me the toughest major to bet. I don't know if it is or not, but it just seems to me to be the toughest major to bet. I mean, you know, it happens at the Masters. It does, where you get a guy who comes out of relatively nowhere and wins and then doesn't win a major again. But it seems to happen at the U.S. Open more than a lot of other majors. And so that's why I think it's the toughest one to bet.
2: But a delay early in the round due to poor conditions.
1: I'll tell you what, I've said it to Mark off air. I don't know if I've ever talked about it much on air, but I obviously have been lucky to do some things in network television behind the scenes. Golf's the hardest thing I ever did. And it ain't close.
2: Because of the amount of time? Close.
1: Two things. First off, do stats before Monday. Seriously. How many stats are you going to do? Prize money? World golf ranking? Do you know how many stats change? Whether the golfer's playing
2: right
1: the week before the tournament or not. Okay. So you're doing 154, 156 man field, and you're basically starting from scratch Monday morning. They're teeing off in less than 72 hours. Okay? I'm serious. Just add up. I prepared a card, both sides of the card, per golfer. It would take me 7 to 10 minutes to do each card. Well, times it by 156. Let's just say it's 9 minutes. So what are you doing, about seven golfers an hour? Well, that's 24 hours of work. That's just on the cards. I haven't researched anything else for Joe Buck or Azinger or anybody else. I just did the cards. That took me 24 hours straight to do. Okay? I mean, literally, I would get the book of information Monday afternoon, and I would attend a meeting on Wednesday. And I would say to Joe, do not come looking for me before the lunch meeting on Wednesday. I go, call me, I said, or text, but I may not answer. I mean, it was like studying for exams in college. I mean, I'd pull an all-nighter. And then, yes, Mark, I mean, I'd have to get to the tent 2 hours before we went on the air. Had to get pin placements, okay? And I got to get pin placements for the whole tent. And so, yeah, it would surprise you how much mundane work goes into doing a golf tournament. It's a staggering amount of work behind the scenes that goes into getting all that information. I mean, think about on USA Network today. They're on the air 10 and a half hours before they switch networks.
2: And, you know, when Roy McIlroy's in the hunt at the U.S. Open, you better have a card for him. That's the thing, because they're showing, you know, and here they are, they're showing everybody. You know, these early tee times, they've only got a few guys on the course. So when this qualifier's teeing off on 10 at 6:30 in the morning, you've got to at least know where he's from, you know, maybe where he qualified from, and something, because you don't just want to say his name.
1: So I won a bet with Joe one time in which I'm working on my last few cards, and they're the last two groups that are teeing off on Thursday. And Joe goes, what are you working on them for? And I go, Joe, there'll be no one else on the course. We're going to show these guys for a half an hour, and you don't know a damn thing about any of them. Sure enough, we had a half hour airtime left, and we had a bunch of golfers that none of us knew anything about. We had cards.
2: Well, I don't do research, but I can find things. And when we come back, I'm going to give David some baseball info.
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5: First, fair, everywhere. This is a Wink traffic update.
6: Good morning. If you're heading into Fort Myers, I've got some good news for you. Both your US 41 bridges are looking pretty nice right now. Just a 2-minute ride across the Edison Bridge and about 2 minutes across the Caloosahatchee Bridge. Speeds are hanging in the upper 30s to mid 40s, so no major delays to worry about. Keeping Southwest Florida on the move, I'm Maria Regina Mendoza with Wink traffic.
7: The teen convicted in the death of 15-year-old Kayla Rincon Miller will be in court today. Thomas Stein is asking for a new trial after being convicted of killing the teen in May. His motion for a new trial hearing is at 2:30 this afternoon. We'll let you know what happens in court. U.S. lawmakers want to triple the size of the Hurricane Hunter fleet. A bipartisan Senate bill introduced would give NOAA $2.5 billion to buy 6 new planes. There's also an additional $45 million per year to hire more specialized pilots to fly them. Our next Wink Listens is today. Our team will be at the Doyle O'Connor Building in Moorhaven. Stop by with your stories anytime from 3 to 7. We want to know what's happening in your community. I'm Taylor Petrus, Wink News. First, fair, everywhere.
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0: Miller and Moulton. 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
1: 21 minutes past the hour. Christopher Powers to join us in a little more than 15 minutes' time. We'll talk a little U.S. Open. Pat Kerwin at the top of the hour. We'll do our weekly NFL talk. And Glenn Davis in a little more than an hour. We'll try to get a little in-depth with USA Australia, which is tomorrow afternoon. USA Australia Friday, 3 o'clock Eastern. But Glenn Davis, who's broadcasting the World Cup on the international feeds, he will join us coming up in a little more than an hour.
2: David, you know, behind me, I'm in my office. I've got a lot of things to make the thing look like a little more of a studio. You only can see part of it, where I give you a little horses, a little hockey, and some Sparty in there. But up over my right shoulder is a book that we got sent to us because we were doing an interview. And it's Tim Kirkjian's book, Why I Love the Sack Fly, something along those lines. And it's a terrific book. He gets into all these quirky stats. And I bring that up because I saw this post on X this morning, and I was waiting to spring it on you. And we're not going to spend the whole segment on it, but we can do a little baseball here. But, David, because we're seeing a lot of young guys in the game right now, and the game, you know, is very much home run driven. But this may be the year of the bunt, David. Do you know that this is the highest success rate for the bunt in the DH era? The bunt has been successful so far this year over 74% of the time. And that either means a hit, an error, or a sacrifice. A successful bunt. The bunt is back. Small ball in some places is working. And I bring that up because, you know, both the Rays and Marlins have to rely on a little bit of small ball. You got the kid playing shortstop for the Marlins there, who not only gets on base at the highest rate of anybody in the league, he's stealing bags. You know, teams like the Miami Marlins and the Tampa Rays have to move runners around. They can't rely on a three-run home run.
1: Well, I got a theory. It's because we've had a couple, 2-3 years of runners on second, nobody out in extra innings, and a lot of teams watching their team unable to get the runner in. And in the modern day where everybody's trying to put the ball in the air, if they don't make enough contact, the runner stays stranded at second with nobody out. And the percentage of runners on second, nobody out scoring is not high enough. And I don't just mean in extra innings, Mark. Runners on third, one out. Runners on second, nobody out. The percentage is too low. And I think teams have decided, screw it. I'm getting the run in, especially in the first half of the games. I can get that run in. If I can execute that twice and score 2 runs in the first 6 innings of the game because of it, instead of trailing by a run going to the seventh, maybe I'm up a run and I put my bullpen to work.
2: And it used to be, you know, the pitch you used to throw against the bunt was high cheese, man. You threw that high fastball because you had a better chance of popping the bunter up. Apparently, that's not the case anymore. Players are hitting more fastballs. That's in their vision tunnel, if you will. So the breaking ball is the hardest pitch to bunt because they don't practice it. But I just thought I would throw a little quirky baseball stat at you that the bunt is back. Now, I like the fact that guys are moving. And their strikeout rate is so high in the game right now. Anything to put the ball in play, I am all for. And, you know, when you made the comment about the College World Series, and I said it before it started, North Carolina has the best pitching staff in the country. Don't know how they'll end up doing against Oklahoma, but they have starting pitching and a lot of it. And now it's down to three games. I mean, and they have a slew of guys. And for the most part, they've pitched pretty well throughout this College World Series. You know, you mentioned the two games against USC in the Super Region that they were down, but they were 3-1 and 3-2 in that game. I mean, it wasn't like they had to come way back. Their pitching did the job, gave up some runs early. But, I mean, even, you know, I happened to watch them in their region when they played East Carolina. You know, East Carolina had their chances, couldn't get runs in, had a chance in that winner's bracket game. But they got their starter out early. They went to the bullpen, and I'll be damned, North Carolina got guys out. But you do, the one fun thing about the College World Series is you see everything. You see home runs, you see bunts, you see the ball being put in play as much at that level as you do anywhere else. It's part of the reason the games take so damn long. Part of the reason, not the whole reason. But there's a lot, typically a lot of balls in play, and North Carolina does a pretty good job of eliminating that because they've got very good pitching. Oklahoma's been mowing everybody down. This could be a low-scoring World Series finale, if you will.
1: Well, if you like pitching and defense, you'd like North Carolina baseball. And they've had a coach. I love the fact they call them coaches. They have a head coach there who, I mean, they're a top five seed every year. And they almost never make it to Omaha. Oftentimes, they don't even make it out of their regional.
2: It's the best state. It's the best state for college baseball in the country.
1: What?
2: That state is phenomenal for college baseball. You know, people think Florida and Florida's good, but you've got Campbell, who every year is really good. It doesn't even get you into the Wake Forest and Duke and NC State. East Carolina's got a really good program. So what happens is, and I know Coastal, I think, is technically, I think they're in South Carolina, but you've got Coastal. What happens, because that, you know, those regions, David, yeah, they try to make it 1 through 4. They also try to do what? Make them close in proximity. So that Chapel Hill region is typically loaded.
1: And I was lucky enough to go there 9 years ago, and the region was North Carolina, FGCU, Michigan, and Davidson. And Davidson, the 4 seed, won it.
2: So, North Carolina, Oklahoma, and Bunting. A little baseball for you outside of the baseball hour. The White Sox are still in first place. Because
1: Unreal.
2: Neither the White Sox or Guardians can win right now.
1: If the playoffs started today, the White Sox and Nationals would be in the playoffs. We're like 40% of the way through the season. We're like 72 out of 162.
2: Well, and David, you mentioned, you know, I don't know, before you left for 2 weeks, before you were in the hospital. You were like, you kept saying, how many games in the American? And I'm like, somebody's going to, a couple teams are going to get it going. Do you know what's not happened? None of the teams in the American League that are bad have got it going. Not even close. I mean, no, you mentioned the Twins the other day there, and it's like, come on, they're 5 games under .500. But when you look at the wild card in the American League, you've got 5 teams that are not in the playoffs right now that are within 2 games of the wild card. The Astros are 6 games below .500. They're 2 back.
1: Right. Somebody asked me in the chat room the other day, do you trade Jordan Alvarez? And I said, yes. And somebody else said, how can you do that? You're 2 back in the loss column for the playoffs. And maybe you'll start to get some guys back healthy.

0: So, I mean, the Mariners can't, they got it to like four games above 500. They're just a game above right now.
1: Hell, Mark, they may run away with that division winning like 85 games.
0: It's absolutely amazing. And on the other side of it, here we've got, you know, the Marlins that are right there a game below five. But I will say in the National League too, David, you don't have, I mean, what's it going to take in the NL to get that sixth spot? 84?
1: No, the bottom of the, you still have all those teams that are 500 or a couple of games above, but they're all jumbled together. Miller and Moulton. Christopher Powers talking golf next.
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4: first, fair everywhere. This is a Wink traffic update.
5: Good morning. It's Thursday. We're almost to the weekend, and I've got some good news for you. No crashes to report on US 41. It's all clear and all in the green from Fort Myers down to Naples. Speeds are staying in the 40s, so it's a nice, smooth ride to start the day. Enjoy it while you have it. Keeping Southwest Florida on the move, I'm Maria Regina Mendoza with Wink Traffic.
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11: 22 minutes to the top of the hour. 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And he's been good to us for about 10 years talking soccer. We'll break down USA-Australia, which isn't until tomorrow afternoon. But we'll break it down and talk about the rest of the World Cup with Glenn Davis coming up in 1 hour from now. Christopher Powers is kind enough to join us once again. He of Golf Digest fame also. Well, he's got a podcast. You have to have a podcast or else you're not allowed to be in the media. Period. End of sentence. The rule was passed at the beginning of 2026. The Loop podcast is the one that Christopher Powers and crew are part of. Follow Christopher on X at the letter C, Powers 14. C, Powers 14. Christopher, David, and Mark, good morning. How are you?
12: I'm doing great, boys. How are you?
11: Well, we're doing fine. On a scale of 1 to 10, this tournament for me is about a 5.5. For my co-host, he likes the yearly carnage.
13: Love it.
11: Now he's okay. I mean, you know, the Masters still is number one, but this is a really solid number two. Just curious, where are you with the yearly carnage?
12: I'm a huge fan. I'm just a huge fan of the U.S. Open in general, the full field. Anybody can get in. The venues, I know they've kind of, they're starting to go to more to a rotation of golf courses, which I like. So to be back at Shinnecock, I was there in 2018. I'm unfortunately not there this week, but It's a special place, kind of made for the U.S. Open. So I think it's a 10 out of 10 for me right now.
7: I'm right there with you. All right. One, you're probably not going to get asked by anybody else because no one cares who finishes in last. 86 and a half. If I were to give you that number today for the highest score, will it be over 86 and a half or under 86 and a half?
12: Oh, over by far.
7: Really? Okay.
12: I want to say I remember some 89s in 2018. Yeah, there's just, you know, there's so many guys who absolutely belong here because they got in and they qualified and they went through that, but they also kind of don't belong here. So I think over 86 is a lock for sure.
11: Over par winning?
12: I don't know. I mean, with this fog now that's stopping play, I think that's going to soften it up a little bit. I know they're expecting a ton of wind this afternoon. I hope that proves to be the case. Man, it's only, what, one guy finished under par here ever?
11: Three, I think.
12: Or three.
11: Floyd.
12: Yeah, these guys are so good. I think they're being so, with how cautious they're being with the greens, because they don't want a repeat of 18 and 2004, and they want them rolling at like 10 and a half. I know John Bodenhammer said yesterday. These guys are too good. I know how severe the greens are here. Scottie Scheffler has talked about that. They've all talked about that. And that's the big defense here. And hopefully the wind blows. But if they're going to be on the softer side, I think we'll see low single digits under par.
7: All right. If I were to give you two reasons why Scottie Scheffler doesn't win, one of them is the, you know, 3 to 5 foot putt that sometimes he struggles with. And two is how poorly he's played on Thursday in majors recently. Which one's going to be a bigger detriment, do you think, if Scheffler doesn't win? Because, hell, he could end up, you know, he could win this by four. He's obviously got that type of skill.
12: Yeah, well, I mean, I guess I would go off your board there and say just the approach play has not been there this year. That's been the strength of his game over these last few years, that he's kind of taken over the sport. He's been number one in strokes gained approach. He's nowhere near number one right now. You're going to need that to be dialed this week. But I do agree with you. Slow starts, obviously can't get off to a slow start this week. And then just the elements. I mean, Scotty does really well when he knows where the golf ball is going to go, where he can predict, and the wind's not a huge factor. We saw what happened at Memorial a couple weeks ago when he got the wind wrong and you know, next thing you know, he's going viral for having a fight with his perceived fight with his caddy, Ted Scott. So I know some people kind of joke that he's a dome golfer. I wouldn't go that far. But he likes when the conditions are kind of predictable. And that does not sound like it's going to be the case this week. So that's another reason I think he probably won't win.
11: Shouldn't we like the Euros this week?
12: I mean, yeah.
11: It's a links course, basically. And you know, I mean, Fleetwood nearly won it, you know, when they played here in 2018. You know, I know he struggled late on a couple Sundays, but don't you have to like Shane Lowry's game on this course? I mean, picking a Euro this week might be a nice play.
12: Absolutely. My pick is Matt Fitzpatrick. I know he's talked about how much he wants it to blow the wind. He wants it to be crispy. He wants it to be hard. He thinks that'll kind of eliminate a bunch of guys. So I love a lot of the Euros, Fitzpatrick being one of them. I love the Lowry play. I think if you're a gambling person, he's drifted to like 85 to 1 before the tournament. I think that's kind of nice and under the radar, and probably everyone's written him off. And then Tyrrell Hatton, I mean, that guy just kind of shows up at every single major. So, yeah, I like a ton of the Euros, but Matt Fitzpatrick is at the top of my list.
7: You've been posting about hot mics when Fox had it. I mean, you just need that mic around Hatton all the time. I would be following him with a boom. It would be mandatory that I don't care. I've just got to have a mic near him at all times in case he does something that we need to hear a second chance of. So I would love to see the Hatton play work. One of the things that to me's changed about golf, they all hit it so damn far that missing shorts never an option now. And I've been listening to a lot of stuff and reading a few things, and you know this course. This is a U.S. Open's not about, no one's going to hit 16 greens. It just doesn't work that way in this tournament. So because they're longer and because they can get to every green, guys don't miss short. That seems to be the proper

0: on Thursday. He sailed the first green and he made a triple. So you don't want to be long here. But in terms of getting up and down, I'm really high on Chris Goddard up this week. I saw a stat about how he's one of the top players where there's no like rough around the greens, where they're, like kind of like Shinnecock, where it's all really super burnt out and crispy and really tight lies around the greens. Chris Goddard up is really good at getting up and down in those situations. So I'm high on Goddard up. And then I know I just said this, but Matt Fitzpatrick with his cross-handed grip, he's one of the best chippers in the world. And then another guy you guys mentioned, Tommy Fleetwood, he's, I think, fifth or sixth on tour in strokes gained around the green. So one of his better areas this year on the PGA Tour, and he's hitting all his other clubs well too. So on the rare occasions where he does miss this week, I think he'll get up and down. So Fleetwood, Fitzpatrick, Goddard up, those are three guys I'm eyeing this week.
1: If you like a guy's short game at Augusta, shouldn't you like them a little bit this week? Like, I
0: That's
1: mean, I have to admit, Scheffler, I'm sorry, what?
0: that Goddard up stat I just mentioned. It was at Augusta.
1: Right.
0: There's a couple other courses where
1: Me.
0: everything's kind of shaved off around the greens. Guys that do really well in those situations, Goddard up's one of them.
1: I mean, I'm thinking Justin Rose again.
0: Yep.
1: I mean, where you look up and early on Sunday and it's like, son of a gun, he's three off the lead.
0: Yeah, I would not be surprised to see that. He's another one like Lowry who, coming into the Masters, they were both super highly touted, lower odds. They both kind of, drifted a little bit here. Justin Rose is just a guy who shows up, like you said, every single weekend on a major. So, Rose and Lowry, I don't think I would be surprised to see them in contention heading into Saturday and Sunday.
2: When you started seeing Fitzpatrick with the cross-handed grip, have you tried it yourself?
0: Maybe once just practicing, but no, never on the golf course, no.
2: Because it just, it, I mean, to grab a club that way is just everything about it's wrong. You've been playing one way your whole life. That just baffles me to see someone that could perfect something that just, I mean, it's almost like hitting left-handed if you're a right-handed player. It just doesn't make any sense.
0: It's crazy. And I remember it. I remember having a bet on Will Zalatoris at Brookline and watching him chip in cross-handed and ripping my heart out. So I'm very familiar with it, and I'm hoping to get some revenge this week.
1: I'm really not picking on him, although I've admitted he's not my favorite. But is Scottie Scheffler lying or just a little weird? Because who says they're not motivated by winning the career Grand Slam when six men in the history of the sport have done it? And it would mean you winning a tournament you've never won before. I mean, how could he not be motivated hard to win a US Open? I mean, I'm trying to just go, did he just lie to our face and he can get away with it because he's such a nice guy? Or has this guy been in hitting the head with a golf club lately?
0: I think it's a little bit of both. I think it's this modern athlete with all the sports psychology and the therapists and the mental stuff that, it's kind of what they're being, I guess, coached or taught to just play it down and take it one day at a time, all that kind of, I don't want to say crap, but it's kind of it, it works for a guy like Scottie Scheffler. But I think to your point, deep down, not in a press conference, not in a media center, not on a microphone. If you asked him over a beer, do you want to win the career Grand Slam? I think he would say, yes, absolutely. I've been dreaming of that my whole life. So, yeah, I think he's probably lying a little bit.
2: We've mentioned a lot of guys. Is there, one, does Bryson make the cut? Because he's not played well this year. And two, is there a guy that's off the beaten path? Maybe not to win it, but you wouldn't be surprised to see hanging around on Sunday because they've played well recently.
0: I think the Bryson conversation is just giving me a vibe like last year at the British Open where everyone's like he can't play in the weather. Everyone's kind of written him off. I think he had a bad maybe a bad US Open at Oakmont. He did. He missed the cut at Oakmont and everyone was off Bryson. And then he didn't almost win. He just had a crazy Sunday at Royal Portrush and had one of his best British Open finishes. So I think everyone kind of off of him. I think he might actually surprise this week, and I'm not saying he's going to win, but I think he might make the cut. And then a guy off the beaten path. I love Maverick McNealy this week. I think he's just been you know, kind of a statistical darling this year. I think Data Golf has him ranked 14th in the

0: world, where his actual world ranking is 37th. So that tells me that they see his stats and they kind of rank him much higher than his world ranking is. So he hits the low ball. He should be able to keep it under the wind. We know he can putt. He can chip. T18 in his last two majors, Maverick McNealy. He's starting to play better in the majors. So I really like him as a top 10, sneaky top 10 bet this week.
1: Well, I hope Patrick Reed can have a top 15 finish. Yep. Because I mean, listen, I want him on the President's Cup team. Because otherwise, there's no reason to even talk about the President's Cup. I mean, honestly, we could do away with it. So, to me, I think the U.S. has to start using the President's Cup to throw some guys in the mix who you might seriously consider a year down the road for the Ryder Cup. Because let's face it, we got to start doing some things differently.
0: Yeah, couldn't agree more. I don't, you know, look, Jordan Spieth and Justin Thomas might have a great rest of the year and end up making the team on merit, but if not, I don't need to see them for the millionth time, you know, because they're, you know, whatever you want to call it, veterans. I'd like to see, I know some people have pointed out, you know, like a Jackson Koivin, get him in the mix now. We're going to need him in the future. Get some of these younger guys in the mix. I don't hate your Reed call either. That was a guy who obviously thrived in this event, and now he just doesn't play in it anymore because, you know, a couple of those veterans maybe I mentioned don't care for him. I think that's a little bit insane. So I agree. I think the President's Cup should be kind of experimental with the future Ryder Cups in mind.
2: After Wyndham Clark wore that Jack Hughes jersey, he goes right to the top of my list. Christopher Powers, Golf Digest, The Loop Podcast, talking a little U.S. Open with us. Christopher, enjoy the tournament. Thanks so much for spending a little time with us this morning.
0: Thank you guys for having me. Enjoy.
1: Christopher Powers, follow him on X, the letter C, Powers 14, the letter C, Powers, and the number 14.
2: Well, they're still, I believe, delayed
1: because
2: of fog. So that's been about a 30-plus, 35-minute delay as of now. So that is going to make a long, long day. Not just for the players, David, but as you mentioned, for the broadcast crew. This day became longer and longer because they try to show every damn shot of this sucker.
1: Well, I thought they went to delay at 7:08. That's 45 minutes. Damn, that's a long delay.
2: It's a very long delay. It's also been a long delay because he's usually twice a week, but this time of year he's only once a week. But he's back. Pat Kerwin's next.
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14: 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And in a couple months, he's going to have to head to New York to do some work for CBS and the NFL Today Show. Pat joining us once again, courtesy of Pinchers, Tampa to Key West, and over a dozen points in between. Pinchers, where you can't fake fresh. Top of the morning to you, sir. How are you?
4: I'm doing great. Good to hear your voice. Good to see you two guys. You're both looking good to me, and so happy to be back with you. And there really is no off season. There's plenty of stuff to always do. I spent a lot more time on trends in the game. I was looking at defensive backs blitzing and sacks yesterday. It was kind of amazing. In 2025, the defensive backs had 108 sacks. Okay, what's the big deal about that? The year before, they only had 60. Now you start thinking about why. Is it because we're in nickel defenses? Is it because we're blitzing because the front four can't get there? It's just something that makes me start looking a little deeper. And really, it sets me up to ask coaches when I talk to them, what's going on here? Where did this rise in pressure come from? Why is it happening? It's easy to count them up. It's the question of why. So those little projects are fun for me right now.
2: Well, I want to get on something we talked about last week, Pat. And you had very strong opinions, and rightly so. And that was on the Texas Tech quarterback, Brendan Sorsby. He's no longer at Texas Tech. He's going to the NFL supplemental draft. The question then becomes, is there going to be an NFL supplemental draft? Because they have to make that decision first. They haven't had one in a few years. And will anybody spend a fifth, sixth, seventh round pick on a quarterback that made all these bets? I mean, I know you can hide him for a year if you've got players, but is someone going to take a shot at this kid?
4: Well, I've gone through this at length. I'll give you a lot of reasons why I wouldn't. Let's start with last August, and we started to look at the quarterbacks for the draft. I can get you to 15 guys before we ever mentioned him. So people call our show, and we have people that are on the radio that are claiming he might be a day two pick, meaning second or third round. I go, that's impossible. Now, if it happens, I'll have plenty to say about the team who does it. But the two of you guys, how much due diligence do clubs do before the draft on quarterbacks?
2: More than any other position, Pat.
4: Yeah. So they're not going to have the time to do that. That guy would be in my building if it was allowed. He'd be dealing with our doctors, our psychologists. He's going to take a few interviews on his habits and where he's at with all that stuff. If his agent says, you know, he's 6'3", 235, one more time. I got a dollar for every time he says that. That's not a criteria for drafting a guy. So I think that you cannot cover all the things that you have to do to feel comfortable about taking him. So I think you guys have already eliminated day one and day two. There are people out there that believe it's going to be one of those, which I think that's when you know there's nothing going on. I wouldn't do it because, and I think David will know this part the best, these coaches hate things that cause confusion and distraction. And if whoever takes that guy is going to have every media outlet in the world at camp to talk to a guy that's not going to play. So I think the coaches are going to let someone else coach him. Now, the real question you ask is why should they have him supplemental draft? He's the only player applied for it. Why have it? He can go sign a free agent deal after they guys do it for the last 2 years. Guys have signed. So I personally, here's the political part. But either one of you, what would the ramifications be if the NFL decides not to have a supplemental draft for the third year in a row?
0: None.
4: Thank you. Let's not have one. And when I hear 26 teams call the agent, 26. You know what? He didn't mention were they GMs, coaches? Was it the third assistant of the pro department? Was it the front, the media guys looking to get his phone numbers? I mean, so I would pass on him. Would you two pass on him?
14: And you know me, Pat. I'm willing to give most everyone a second chance. I would never have anything to do with them.
4: Thank you.
14: And I'm pro gambling, and I love divas, and I have no problem with problem children. My thing is he bet on his own team. I also think he's full of crap and that he is not willing to admit he had a problem, that they came up with this to try to get him one final year at Texas Tech. I don't think there's anything genuine about the kid. And no, I said to Mark, we went through it for a long time yesterday. Mark questioned me pretty hard yesterday. I said, Mark, I really don't think there's a scenario where he'd be in my locker room.
4: I'm telling you. And Mark, what happens if he was on your team and he throws an interception to lose a game?
2: Oh, Pat, I could see where a team, if they somehow put him in the supplemental draft, would take their sixth, seventh round pick and say, all right, whatever, we'll take a flyer. Like, I guess I could get that. I understand where you're coming from, and you're right. I wouldn't put it, you know, I wouldn't want to deal with the crap that you're going to have to deal with by having this kid at camp. The other players would hate him quickly if that attention was given to him. So I think the bad outweighs the good. I guess I'm just saying with the quarterback position, I could see a team taking a sixth or a seventh rounder at a supplemental draft to take this kid. That's all I've said.
4: No, I agree with that. Now, the question I'll ask you guys, I have an opinion. I'll give mine after I hear yours. Which owner would be attracted to taking him?
2: Jerry Jones.
4: Thank you. In Dallas, where he's going to have his pro day. Jerry, he's taken problem children before. And if you look at them, you got Joe Milton not doing very much. You got Sam Howell. You know, where's the roster spot for him? Are you going to cut Milton or cut Sam Howell just to have – no one likes four quarterbacks at camp because you can't get them reps. But someone said to me, Arizona. I said, you know, what are you thinking there? I just couldn't see it. That there are teams that don't, they have an open third spot, which is a developmental quarterback. I get it. Buffalo wouldn't do that. Baltimore, I don't think, would do it. Cincinnati wouldn't do it. I'd just as soon have Nussmeier in Kansas City than that guy.
14: Let me ask you this. If you're suspended by the league, you can't practice, can you?
4: No.
14: Because, like, in a way, an ideal situation could be he ends up signing with a team, but the league says, yeah, you can't see the field in 2026, which, let's face it, he's not going to see it anyway. But if a team could then get to know him, see if he's full of blank, okay, see if whether or not he's redeemable, you know, while he's making the absolute bare minimum possible. But if the league suspends him, he can't be in the building, can he?
4: No. And so what you do is you look at that guy as he'll be here next winter in the off-season program, and that's when we'll start to program him in. And that gives you basically 8 months to find out if he slips up again. And then you could just cut him. We got 91 guys right now from this this spring's transactions, free agency drafted, 91 guys did not get a signing bonus. That would be 92.
2: So
4: the last thing I want to give you is more money to use.
2: Right.
4: No way.
2: Right. Now, and I had to bring it up because you had very strong opinions before he left Texas Tech. I knew you would now that he thinks he's going in the supplemental draft. And that's just that. Wanted to talk about it. The other question I was been dying to ask you, and this is a little obscure, Pat, but I get, you know, the head coach and his job. I get the offensive and defensive coordinator. And I just want you, in a couple of minutes here, if you could, to explain what the difference is between a great positional coach and a bad positional coach. Because I was listening, I don't know if it was your show or another show, and I don't remember the team, talking about so-and-so's the linebacker coach and what he brings to the table. And I'm like, what? How much difference is there in a defense between, you know, the Chiefs linebackers coach and the Broncos linebackers coach, if you know what I mean? I would think they're all pretty damn good at this level. So help me with the difference, and I can get the quarterback coach, but help me with the difference between a lot of other positional coaches, Pat.
4: Well, we'll start with the highest paid positional coach is the offensive line coach. They were making millions of dollars 20 years ago. Not all of them, but I had a friend who was making $900,000 and he quit the team he was with because he didn't get to a million and about 10 of his buddies were. So that's the guy that gets paid. I think the input you have in the game planning meetings is real for certain positional coaches. The running back coach does what he's told. He reads, all right, we're going to run these 9 plays. I'll make sure they're ready. The tight end coach is an interesting guy. He surrenders half of his coaching to the line coach. When they go down to do run blocking, you know, the line coach takes over the tight end, but it's the secondary coach. You can talk about what you, hey, we got to play this coverage. No, we don't have the guys to do that. I think the secondary coach, now that we play 5 defensive backs, that's really in line with the offensive line coach who plays 5 people. That guy better know what those players can do and what he's up against with opponents. Rushing the passer is rushing the passer. We get it all. You need talent. But back in the back end, how often are we playing quarters? When are we playing weak cloud zone? All that stuff. How much man can we play? How about this guy we're going to have to cover? The secondary coach can help make a lot of things good, and he can make a lot of things bad. So that would be the guy that I'd be paying.
14: He's Pat Kerwin, NFL Radio's Moving the Chains, which is weekdays 3 to 6. Pretty soon he'll be in New York on Saturday nights and Sundays for the NFL Today Show with Russell Wilson, a part of the crew now, as that cast has changed in the last couple of years. Pat joining us once again, courtesy of Pinchers, Tampa to Key West, all points in between Pinchers, where you can't fake fresh. And we come back, I will ask Pat, why in the world would anybody trade with these guys?
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17: First, fair everywhere. This is a Wink traffic update.
18: Good Thursday morning. So far, so good across Lee and Collier counties. No major crashes to report, but we are starting to see that typical morning rush build on some of our main roads. But overall, it's a pretty smooth start to the commute. Keeping Southwest Florida on the move, I'm Maria Regina Mendoza with Wink Traffic.
19: The teen convicted in the death of another teen will be in court today. Thomas Stein is asking for a new trial after being convicted of killing Kayla Rincon Miller in May. His motion for a new trial hearing is at 2:30 this afternoon. We'll let you know what happens in court. The Lee County School District is holding a transportation job fair from 4 to 6 this evening. Candidates will meet with recruiters, explore open positions for bus drivers and mechanics, and get help applying on site. It's happening at the district headquarters. You do need to register ahead of time. We have that information on winknews.com. What will DeSoto County look like in 2050? That's the question county leaders are asking you at a community workshop. It's open to the public from 4:30 to 6:30 at the Turner Agri-Civic Center in Arcadia. I'm Taylor Petras, Wink News. First, fair everywhere.
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14: 21 minutes after the hour, remaining moments with Pat Kerwin. Glenn Davis in a little more than 15 minutes time to talk World Cup soccer. Okay, this is not a trick question. Two simple questions, one to set up the second one. What position has the Kansas City Chiefs gotten wrong the last 5 years more than any other, Pat?
4: Oh, well, I got two to pick from. The wide receiver room is definitely on the list.
14: Okay.
4: They got rewarded by letting Tyreek Hill go and then going and winning a Super Bowl without him. So that motivated them that, hey, we're on the right track.
14: Okay. I was thinking of the second one. Where?
4: Second one for me is pass rushers.
14: Oh, interesting, because I was thinking offensive tackle.
4: Well, that I should have said it because Andy Reid's an O-line coach.
14: Yeah.
4: Well, they lost two Super Bowls because of the O-tackles.
14: Right. So the point that I was getting at, though, is that if I'm a Falcons fan and I saw that my team acquired a tackle from the Chiefs, first off, do they have any good ones to trade? And secondly, why am I even giving up something for a tackle on the Kansas City Chiefs? I mean, I have to admit, that concerns me if I'm a Falcons fan. I don't want us anywhere near the Chiefs' offensive line room. Never mind, we're giving up stuff for them. So now I'm concerned about Matt Ryan and the Falcons.
4: Yeah. So Wanya Morris, that's the kid who they just moved. He wanted out. They didn't care if he was gone. I don't know. I don't think the compensation was anything to worry about.
14: No, it was here. I'll give you a sixth. You give me a seventh.
4: Yeah.
14: But it's just, it's kind of like, Pat, when the Eagles call and we all joke, who would do a trade with the Eagles? Okay. To me, it's the Chiefs are offering us an offensive lineman. Why would we even take that call?
4: Yeah, I'm with you. Well, it's if nothing else, they're gonna feel like they got a depth player who's played. And they might look at the guys and say, we need another depth. And that's an O-line coach going, hey, we need another veteran back there because we just got too many young guys or too many guys that are old and broken. I wouldn't have done it. I'm on your side with that one. But you said the O-line room. I'll divide it in half. The tackles, don't like them. The center is a great player. That they let Joe Tooney go last year shocked me. Joe Tooney finished out the year as a tackle. And they couldn't afford to pay him and Smith, so I get why they thought they should do it. But when my quarterback's Pat Mahomes, we're not getting rid of any of the inside three. And the two tackles lost two Super Bowls for them, and everybody knows it. But can they get back into the race? And that question comes up a lot on my show because of everyone's love affair with Denver and even the Chargers. And I keep saying, don't discount these guys. They may not be able to win a Super Bowl, but they can get to the playoffs. They got too many guys named Mahomes.
2: Well, speaking of a team that needs to get to the playoffs, I brought this up earlier because we spent some time yesterday, and we did it with you last week, Pat, talking about Baker and a new deal, and Todd Bowles said some things, and then Baker said some things. I'm not going to get into that right now because you're aware of all of it. But Joe Burrow said some things yesterday. This reminds me of my 2019 LSU team, one of the best college football teams to play, maybe the best offense that's ever played in college football. So that's a bold statement, one. And, hey, look, I hope he's right. But in a division with three brand new coaches, how much pressure is on Zach Taylor this year? I mean, I think Todd Bowles is on the hot seat when the year begins. If Zach Taylor doesn't make the playoffs, is he going to need a realtor, if you know what I mean?
4: I think so. I mean, it's not their style, but
2: right.
4: The other three dismissed their coaches with better credentials than the Bengal coach. So, yeah, I think he would be in some hot water. It's you brought up Joe Burrow's comment. That comment was fine by me. It was the comment he made the day before. That one I put right in front of people and said, what would you do if he said that about you? And he said, I'm ready to go. I'll wait and see. I'm paraphrasing here. I'll wait and see if the rest of my teammates are. Like he put it on them, like, play up to my standard. My answer would have been, hey, Joe, I got the locker next to you. I think the world of you, but try being available for more than 8 games before you start telling us about us. That one kind of said, what was he trying to do there? He's a great guy. And I thought it was way out of character if you read it the way I read it. I put it in front of Jake Kester. I said, hey, if you were on that team, how would you feel about what he said? He goes, I wouldn't be happy with that. So first thing is be available every week. And not I'm ready to go. I'll wait and see if my teammates are. Something to that effect. You can look it up. It was 2 days ago. And I said, this is a different style of motivation that Joe's kind of dropping on his teammates. We'll see.
14: I'm okay with it. And I'm not okay with it because I'm a Joe Burrow homer, which I am. But I'm okay with it because I also think he's making himself accountable. You know, you run your mouth, Pat, you get held accountable. He, 4 years, and they're, like you said, he's been hurt, he's been inconsistent. They haven't made the playoffs. That's inexcusable. He and they have to make the playoffs. He and they should look at themselves and think we can win this division this year. I want them holding themselves accountable.
4: I want them holding themselves accountable too, but it came from one guy. And I know, and I'll say Hester did, he said, look, the quarterback's the only guy who can say something like that. But he said it, and I just said, I thought you were going to say something else. I thought you were going to say, maybe he's taking control of the whole team. Maybe he's trying to talk like a head coach. Maybe he feels it's at this point, I gotta be more than just the quarterback.
14: Well, I do think that's part of it. And I thought you saw that walking off the field a couple times late last year when he was doing the talking and the head coach was doing the listening and trying to do the explaining. It was not a good look for Zach Taylor late last year.
4: Yeah. Well, he's still there and they're going to have to work their way through it again. But if you looked at it from the perspective, he's taken charge of this thing and that's why he said it. To me, a head coach can say something like that. I mean, you hear Jim Harbaugh talk about his quarterback, Mark. He talks about Herbert like he's the greatest ever play. And I think the players on the team get a kick out of it. They kind of think it's funny.
2: But he takes the brunt of it. You know, Dan Campbell takes the brunt of it. It's not Jared Goff running his mouth. I mean, Jordan Love doesn't run his mouth. There's a lot of guys out there that aren't running their mouth about their team. And I love Joe Burrow. I think he's an unbelievably talented quarterback. But to your point, Pat, how about, at least when Bowles made the comment that Baker's got to not take so many hits, Baker's like, how many games have I started the last 3 years? That's a factual statement. I think Baker had every right to say that.
4: Yeah, I know. But Todd Bowles also said on my show about his quarterback. And I said, tell the listeners what you think of Baker Mayfield. And that's when he said, Baker would stick his face in a fan for you if you told him to. Yeah, this different styles of guys. Eli Manning never said anything. He won a couple Super Bowls. He was very passive when it came to rah-rah stuff. Now, he was a clown in the locker room and everyone loved him, but he wasn't out ripping on guys. We used to see Brady tear up people on the sideline. So there's lots of ways to do it. You just have to win first. You have to be there every week. That was Baker's point to your point, Mark. He wasn't 100% healthy, but he showed up every week.
2: Right.
14: Well, they better pay him. They better just end this charade. They better pay him. They're going to have to pay Vita Vea also, who's doing a sit-in. Okay, which is fine. He doesn't need to do anything before September. But they got two guys they got to pay, who are the two new leaders of each unit, by the way. So they better pay them both.
4: Yeah.
14: He's Pat Kerwin. We don't pay him anything. NFL Radio, moving the chains. CBS's NFL Today Show.
4: Thanks
2: your roof
4: me,
2: is
4: fellas.
2: Your home's first line of defense.
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1: First, fair everywhere. This is a Wink traffic update.
7: Good morning. So far, so good on the bridges. If you're heading east into Fort Myers, the Midpoint Bridge to McGregor Boulevard is taking about 2 minutes with speeds near 40 miles an hour. The Cape Coral Bridge into Fort Myers is also a quick two-minute drive with speeds holding in the low 30s. No major slowdowns here. A nice, easy start to start the morning commute. Keeping Southwest Florida on the move, I'm Maria Gina Mendoza with Wink Traffic.
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22: 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And now, here's David Moulton.
14: 22 minutes to the top of the hour. Glenn Davis is kind enough to join us once again. And for the last 40 years, soccer has been a big part of his life. As a college standout, as a pro player, coaching, broadcasting. He's part of the World Cup International feed broadcast this year. You can follow Glenn on X at Glenn Davis Sock with two C's. Glenn Davis, S-O-C-C. And don't forget about his podcast, Soccer Matters. Glenn, welcome. How are you?
23: Thanks for having me on, guys. I'm doing fine. Excited about the World Cup, and every day is a great day.
2: Well, no doubt. In this tournament, we'll talk about the U.S. and Australia match in a moment, but just this, I was someone, and I love the World Cup. I'm one of these fans. I get in every 4 years. I love big events. I'm not by any means a soccer aficionado. I know who's good. And I thought expanding this tournament was just not a great idea, that it would take away from group play. Oh, my goodness, have I been wrong. Some of the ties have been historic. Yeah, Germany had a big win. England scored a couple of goals in the second half to make that game a two-goal game. But by and large, we have seen some nations that we don't expect to do things do some remarkable things thus far, Glenn.
23: Yeah, I think we go right to some of the African countries. Cabo Verde, obviously, getting the amazing draw against Spain. And then, of course, a game I called yesterday, Congo, in a 1-1 draw with Cristiano Ronaldo in Portugal. So, look, I think what people have to remember here is the players on Cabo Verde and the players on Congo, many of them weren't even born in their own country. They're all born in Europe. They're all playing, many of them, on European clubs of stature, right? So it's not like, it may not be as big a David and Goliath as everybody thinks it is. I knew in my heart that Congo was going to give Portugal some problems. The Cabo Verde was a little bit more of a surprise to me, but no, it's remarkable. And these teams are coming maybe a little bit more rested. They're coming with ambition, just like everybody else. They're professionals. They know they're in the shop window. There's so many elements going on to this from a motivational standpoint if you're not, you know, one of the top 10 teams in the world.
14: Well, and hopefully it can continue, because with all the draws, especially first games of group, we could have just a fascinating third and final game of about eight different groups if the game two of all these groups plays out accordingly. I just want to talk specifically about the U.S., and then maybe we can drill down on U.S.-Australia. But how well did they play last Friday? I mean, we've been known as the U.S. soccer nation to get a little ahead of ourselves about 34 times in the past. Were we that good Friday?
23: Oh, yeah, we were. That's the most defining 45 minutes that first half I've ever seen a U.S. team play in a World Cup. I don't think there's any question. Nobody's going to dispute that. The attacking side of the game is the other thing. It's a different personality. We weren't there just to survive, right? We always survive. We always end up in a third game in the group to either advance or not advance. It's pressure filled. We in the last World Cup used the same core of players. So by the time we got the Netherlands in the knockout round, everybody was exhausted. This is part about navigation, but this is a lot about Mauricio Pochettino changing attitudes. The move to put Sergiño Dest higher up the field to complement Pulisic on the other side gives us two dribblers, two penetrators, and two very dangerous players. You got a striker now in Fowler and Balogun who's got two goals. That's always been a big question mark. But I think it's the attitude, the desire to be more aggressive and believe that you can be an attacking team, which Pochettino has drilled into them. But we never saw a team in a World Cup produce a performance like that. Now, you got to have a short memory, right? Because Australia's next.
2: Well, obviously, you mentioned when we had you on before the tournament started that you kind of predicted some of this. Maybe not as good as they were going to play, but you did predict that moving Pulisic to the outside was a big move. It was important that he can now play his game. Well, he's not practiced with the team in a few days, and he's a little banged up. This Australia game is obviously a very big game if they want to win this group. How confident are you that Pulisic will be as close to 100% as possible tomorrow afternoon?
23: Can't really say. Look, I think the one knock on Christian Pulisic is he's been injury prone in his career, and that's always a real worry. Apparently it's a calf thing. You know, everybody's giving reports that really don't have a whole lot of information, just that he's training on his own. My gut is he's going to be there, and that's a big piece to the game. But, you know, it is a storyline because in the early stages of that win over Paraguay, who, by the way, is one of the top defensive teams in South America, and you shredded them in the first half, you know, he helped the U.S. get off to an incredibly good start. And you could see the look in his eyes how confident he was.
14: Well, there was no one on the pitch who could handle him. I mean, his speed, he went around guys when he wanted. He split double teams when he wanted. I mean, quite frankly, he lived up to 8-10 years worth of hype. I mean, could he really be that kind of difference maker where he's the best player on the pitch against just about everybody?
23: We have to believe that he is incredibly talented. Again, I think his biggest worry for me is durability, but incredibly gifted technical player. And like I said, to have Dest doing the same thing on the other side of the field and Pochettino moving him higher was a stroke of brilliance because then that counters Pulisic, right? If you have somebody equally as dangerous, and he was Dest, in that game on the opposite side of the field, it becomes problematic for opponents. But it's been a lot of pressure on this guy. He's taken a lot of criticism that I don't think he deserved. I think he could have had a little bit more support from some of the former national team players. But I think a lot of the buttons being pushed here are now being pushed by a coach who also was maligned a lot during this whole process, right? Now, what's he doing? You know, you got to have an American coach and all this. I was really excited.

0: with a good second game, then it goes for naught.
1: Okay. Well, Australia, the one thing that I've read, and you can correct me if I'm wrong, Glenn, is that they're bigger. They're a little more physical. When you talked about Pulisic and, you know, being able to do, we attacked and it was a joy to watch because I think as American fans, we want that style. And we'd kind of gone away from a team that was always going forward. Maybe we didn't have the talent to just go forward, but this team obviously has more talent than we're used to seeing. And they're playing a style that I think the American fan loves. But Australia, from what I understand defensively, they're pretty big. They're pretty physical. Are we going to be able to handle that from them?
0: You have to be able to handle that. And look, that is one of the things that's going to happen with them. They're going to defend in a low and a mid block. They're going to play for the counterattack. They're going to try and break the U.S. rhythm by kicking some people. I mean, that's the obvious thing. Now, in the modern game, it's a little bit more dangerous these days, you know, to target players. But Pulisic's going to be targeted with a bit of a physical game. They're dangerous on set pieces. Iran Kandu or Kunda up front is a very dangerous 20-year-old in the counterattack. So I expect the U.S. to have a lot of the ball, get the ball off your feet quickly against bigger, powerful players. And let's see if the U.S. can do this again against the team that has some similar defensive structures to what Paraguay had.
2: Surprisingly, not tested much on the back end. Your thoughts on the U.S. team, back end, goalkeeping, figuring to be challenged more as the tournament goes on?
0: Yeah, I think you're right. And that was our big question mark and maybe the soft underbelly coming in. I think Chris Richards coming back in from injury, apart from the goal, had a wonderful game, showed a dominating presence. He's kind of like our Virgil van Dijk, the Netherlands center back. He's our guy. But in transition, that moment when if you're attacking in possession, you lose the ball against Australia, the positioning of players, the starting points, where you are, if the U.S. can't get a repress and pressure on the ball to stop it from being played forward, is going to be really important. And I notice Anthony Robinson, as on the left side, stayed home a little bit more to protect Tim Ream, who is a very experienced, great player, is the captain, but is not as mobile anymore. And, you know, you don't want him to be isolated one-on-one in an area where there's a lot of space. So that 2-3 seconds when the ball's lost in transition, the decisions are going to have to be perfect.
1: I want to go back to yesterday. Portugal has some of the best players in the world on their team. They play for their key guys on their club teams. And when put together, they are thought of as one of the better teams in this tournament. A 1-1 game against Congo. Ronaldo was not good. People are asking if he should be benched. The game was in Houston. I'm just curious your thoughts on Portugal because they're a team everybody expects to do big things in this tournament. And the Netherlands, who you have Saturday, let one go. So a couple of teams that are thought of pretty highly did not have the starts that were expected of them.
0: Well, having called that game, it was fascinating because the first observation I'll make is I think every single Portuguese fan had on a jersey number 7 that said Ronaldo. I never saw anything like it. I mean, if you took a picture of him, everyone. So I got into a mindset of thinking, are these people here for Portugal or are they here simply for Ronaldo? And I think it's the former, to be honest with you, because if you look at the feedback today, you're hearing people making all kinds of, you know, alibis for his performance. Now, one of those alibis is true. The midfield did not live up to it. I think it's possibly the best midfield in the world. It was not progressive. They weren't breaking lines. They weren't beating people off the dribble. It was death by 1,000 passes. Unfortunately, the passes were all at the halfway line. Like I saw a sequence, 10 passes, and they didn't move an inch. So at the end of the day, possession's great. But if you're not creating chances, it's a problem. Now, to be fair to everybody else, Ronaldo's not mobile anymore. He's a 41-year-old man. The difference between him and Messi, and by the way, one of the greatest players in the history of the game, 100%. But he can't move. And if you don't move and you're positioned in the box and you're not getting stuff happening out wide to pull people off you and then get delivery in, which is what he wants, you're in trouble. And so by standing in the box throughout this game, there's two big Congolese defenders on him. There's no space. There's nothing. And then your midfield's not providing the proper support. You're not getting a lot of width. You got a little bit from Pedro Neto. You got a little bit from Conceição off the bench. But this is a real storyline.

0: because Roberto Martinez, the head coach, he's not coming back. It's already known. So he might have the strength, if he feels, to bench him. And you know Ronaldo wants to play every game. He wants to score goals. He saw Messi score three. You know, he wants to be history every single time he plays. But I think at times even Portugal looked like it was over-reliant trying to set him up, and there was nothing there. The Congolese were great, and they deserve a lot of credit. Incredible response to giving up an early goal. Defensive structure, unbelievable. Big, strong, powerful. They had the guy Yohan Wisa and Bakambu on the counterattack that were dangerous. I loved what the Congo did.
1: Very quickly, 30 seconds tonight. South Korea, a problem for Mexico?
0: Yes. Yes, that will be a problem. Mexico's overrated, I think, in my opinion. Struggled with a very young, South African team. So I think tonight's going to be a great game. I think that's the game of the day.
2: We talked a little bit before. We talked a little bit before the show. Sorry, David. We talked a little bit before. But, you know, the Southern United States, which doesn't get a lot of credit, this tournament so far, we've got about 30 seconds, Glenn. Your city, some others have been home runs. We all know New York and Boston are, you know, great American cities. But the South's getting its due, and Houston's played out really well, Glenn. It has to be nice for you to see that.
0: Oh, I love it. And, you know, the two games that I've been here in Houston, the fans are having fun. Everybody's having a great time. There is a real sense of unity because it is a global sport. We're all having fun. Different fan bases are doing nice gestures back and forth. It's all good. I loved when I saw the U.S. for the anthem. Very proud. And I also love the fact that they applauded the Paraguayan anthem and then went out and did the business.
1: Glenn Davis, Soccer Matters. Follow him on X, Glenn Davis Sock, S-O-C-C. He's got the international feed and quite a few great games. Glenn, as always, we appreciate you, your time, and your insight. Good luck with the rest of the tournament. Glenn Davis joining us once again here on Miller & Moulton.
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2: The teen convicted in the death of another teen will be in court today. Thomas Stein is asking for a new trial after being convicted of killing Kayla Rincon Miller in May. His motion for a new trial hearing is at 2:30 this afternoon. We'll let you know what happens in court. Today in DeSoto County, leaders and neighbors will talk about future growth and development, which will then be used to update the county's comprehensive plan. Everyone is invited to attend tonight's free workshop. It's happening from 4:30 to 6:30 at the Turner Agri Civic Center in Arcadia. Our next Wink Listens is today. 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We want to know what's happening in your community. I'm Claire Galt with Wink News. 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
4: All right, so it's established. I'm not, you know, a soccer guy per se, but the World Cup, it's been a lot of fun. I'm into it. Checking out things on the pitch, as they say. Watching Messi and Mbappe, because I like saying his name. And the Europeans are loving living in America. You know, they ran out of beer in Boston because all the Scottish came over and drank everything. This has been a blast. I'm all in on the World Cup. 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

0: Oh my God.
1: The play of the day. Left side, got it. They're going to play it and play it. This is the play of the day.
2: Check this out.
3: Bellingham, as that was a delicate on the Croatian defense, and Jude Bellingham running in from a tight angle. It's in off the post from one end of the field to the other. Jude Bellingham puts England back in front 90 seconds into the second half.
4: I think he's only 23. By the way, Harry Kane

0: game with him because it's his life. It crushes him when things go bad. Yeah, Paulie.
1: For those listening, his hair is kind of 70s cop hair, like Al Pacino and Serpico.
0: Mm.
1: And that's a compliment.
0: Okay, all right. Yeah. Yeah, I don't know much about him. He doesn't say much. He's really a good worker. Yes, Dylan.
2: Yeah, we watched, oddly, the only game the Knicks lost in the finals was the game Rob watched with us.
0: Yeah.
2: And I could... You know, you can feel someone trying their absolute best to be on their best behavior.
0: Yeah.
2: It was like he wanted to just unleash at the TV, but he's like, I can't.
0: Mike in Venice. Hey, Mike, what's on your mind today?
3: Hey, Dan, when you guys were talking a little bit earlier, I heard you talking about a pickup truck sitting out there in the back, pointing up at the moon. All you need is a couple of beers, and I think we got a country song here, and I could write that for you, Dan.
0: That sounds good, Mike. Why don't you do that, and then Fritzy will sing it.
3: That'll be perfect. I'll get there. Hey, Dan, I got a question, if you have a second.
0: Okay.
3: My question is, why do you guys ever have, like, for instance, a situation where you can have a contest of some sort and say, have a beer with Dan? Because, you know, I go back, and your show rubs all over this country. I get calls all the time if I come on. And, you know, I talk about you being in Dayton. I was in Dayton the same times you were. I was in the Oregon District, the same giant at the Night Owl and all these different things. I would love to say they're in a contest.
0: Mike, I've been on the road for 40 years. You should have been able to track me down. I mean, I can't have a contest having a beer now. But, you know, I'm sorry if you missed out. There are a lot of other people who had a beer with me over the last 40 years. Most people probably have had a beer with me somewhere around the country. But thank you, Mike. But when I retire, you know, I'm going to be available. I'll come to your town. Have a beer. Yeah, Paulie.
1: It's like the men on the moon. There's 12 people who haven't had beers with you.
0: I'm in the confessional. I have to talk about letting two of the backroom guys go to the parade. So that'll be coming up. We'll talk a little bit more about this Caitlin Clark shoe release. Why did it take so long? Get to your phone calls coming up. 877-3DP-SHOW. Also, Dan Wetzel from the Mothership. More on the Sorsby situation. Brendan Sorsby's agent is talking. I don't think that's a good thing. Hour two on this Thursday, right after this. 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
3: I'm Chris Beasley, and here are the live sports on Fox Florida this weekend. 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And at 9 o'clock, Brazil faces Haiti. 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It's the Phillies hosting the Mets. More World Cup action Sunday at noon with Spain against Saudi Arabia. Then at 2 o'clock, it's IndyCar action from Wisconsin, and that's sports this weekend on Fox Florida.
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0: Bill in Utah. Hi, Bill.
1: Hey, this is Bill. Actually, it's Houston, but that's okay. Quick comment and a question for all of you guys. My thought was I'm going to channel my inner Paulie today because I haven't watched much World Cup coverage, but after yesterday's results, I think I'm gonna. And then my question to all you guys is, if in your sports lifetime, what championship parade would you like to have attended if you could have?
0: There's no parade I would want to go to. Because you only get to, like, the parade comes by. It's not like you get to up and move and then go, oh, I'm going to watch the whole parade. You get to see the parade for, I don't know, 7 minutes, and then that's it. If I want to say, hey, I was there at the parade, great. I don't know. I might have been a Cincinnati Reds parade in downtown Cincinnati when they won the World Series. I might have. But then I might not have been in good shape to have remembered that I was at the Reds parade back then. But no, I don't want to go to a parade. I'd rather watch it on TV. It's like when somebody says, hey, you want to go watch this golf tournament? No. No. Now, going to Augusta is more than watching a golf tournament. That is an event, social event. But that's where I usually, if I go to Augusta, my friend puts two chairs on the 16th green, and I'm able to watch everybody come through. But you don't want to be following somebody. That's a lot of work. All righty. 2 hours in the books on this Thursday. Keeping an eye on the U.S. Open in Shinnecock. Looks like Shinnecock's playing nice right now. More phone calls coming up. Who's in the confessional? Paulie is. Back after this. Are you one of the 7% of adults in the United States who are searching for an alternative to sleeping in a bed? 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
3: The teen convicted in the death of another teen in 2024 will be back in court today. Thomas Stein is asking for a new trial after being convicted of killing Kayla Rincon Miller in May. 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We'll let you know what happens in court. 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And Wink Listens is today. 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I'm Maisie Olson for Wink News. 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
4: 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More World Cup action Sunday at noon with Spain against Saudi Arabia. 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
17: Best drinking nation, Ireland, Scotland, South Korea, or other?
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2: Okay. Fair enough. Any other poll questions that you wanted to update?
9: Yep. 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That classic one. 68% still saying they want to win the U.S. Open. And why not? Does this Knicks team win another title? Sorry, Robin Anthony. 85% saying no.
2: Mike in Connecticut. Hi, Mike. What do you have for me today?
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0: Greetings and salutations, friends. How are you today on a terrific Thursday? Let's go. This week is just motoring on through. Now, here's what we're going to do today. We're going to talk about the U.S. Open. Last I heard, Rory was near the top. Anyway, we'll get to that. Jeff Nixon will join us, our local golf insider, our local golf pro at 3:30. Looking forward to catching up with him. We'll get caught up on the latest with the World Cup as well. Got some interesting NFL news. Joe Burrow says something very interesting about the Bengals this year. We'll get into that. And also Todd Bowles speaking again about the Bucks. So we'll have some interesting thoughts. Knicks. Giants fans, Cam Scataboo is ready for the season. He had some interesting thoughts on the season coming up as well. So we'll do all that. Coming up at the 4 o'clock hour, more trivia, more headlines of the day, and we'll get you into all the sports action tonight. There are many ways to listen to us. Of course, we are on the Craig Sheeman Radio Network, 94.1 FM in Fort Myers from 75 out to the beaches. 103.3, if you're heading northward to Charlotte County, 105.9 FM is best if you're going to Collier County, Marco, Alligator Alley. 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Our phone number and our text line, same number, 239-479-5551. Oh, and I forgot, in addition to the Craig Sheeman Radio Network and all the stations we're on, thanks to Chris Beasley, you can also catch us on Wink News. Catch us on Wink tomorrow. Chris, how are you?
1: Hey, doing well.
0: You've had it with this radio business. You, your lifelong radio business, lifelong family business. You're moving on to TV for a brief while tomorrow.
1: Yep, for a minute. I think I'm going to be on part of the Wink News on Fox Florida.
0: Okay, yeah.
1: Lead into the World Cup coverage tomorrow at 11 a.m. They wanted somebody who knew a little something about soccer. Talk about the big match tomorrow, 24 hours from now.
0: Yeah.
1: So I said, yeah, I can help you guys out.
0: I'm sure you did great. You taped it already. It's in the can, as they say in TV biz, and ready to go.
1: Yeah, getting AI'd so I sound smart and all that stuff.
0: I like it. And here's another thing that I'm very jealous about. Somebody decided, I thought correctly, be a good idea to get you in some fan radio garb. And so you are sporting the one of one.
1: Yeah.
0: The fan sports hat. You got baseball cap. It's got a nice rope across the top and a nice gold, it spells it, the fan across the top.
1: It's a high quality hat. It's like the...
0: Oh, it breathes on
1: it's
0: top.
1: It's like the mesh trucker style.
0: Yeah.
1: With the rope on the front.
0: Yeah, that's classy.
1: Bill, yeah, it's a nice quality hat.
0: So, you know, when you get, I don't know if you have any artistic prints in your house.
1: No.
0: We do. We're fancy down in Naples. So, frequently you get a print and, it may be signed by the artist if it's modern, if it's old timey, you know, centuries old, probably not. But then you'll see like one of 1,000, or maybe this is the 400th copy of 500. And then that's how many, you know, they're out there. The hat is one of one.
1: I should have had them stitch that on the side.
0: One of one. The OG, the original, the fan hat on Chris's head right now. It is the prototype of the hats I suppose we will be giving out later when we're out and about during football season. At least that's how I vision this. And if they just slap that together, it looks fantastic.
1: It looks good. Yeah, it looks good.
0: It's
1: got a nice high peak to it.
0: Good Mason blue. Got a little Mason blue.
1: It is Mason blue. It is
0: blue hat
1: blue.
0: With the maze lettering. Yeah. It really pops. That's good. Well, I'm looking forward to that. I'm happy that's a thing. And we'll see your TV star debut coming up tomorrow. 11 between somewhere 11:30-ish tomorrow before soccer gets going. All right. So let's start with the U.S. Open. Usually, and for those that don't know, for those that may text and say, why are you talking football? Like, we had a text yesterday. You guys, like, that couldn't have been serious.
1: We'll get to it.
0: We'll get to it.
1: I promise.
0: But this is also, it's funny. We get the highest TV ratings in the market for golf and horse racing. You know, things that aren't
1: Yeah,
0: I don't want to say mainstream, but
1: we're regularly top five for golf majors, and we were the number two market in the country for the Kentucky Derby, only behind Louisville, Kentucky.
0: We do events
1: in golf. That's what we do down here.
0: So with that in mind, we got Shinnecock Hills Golf Club in New York. Now, this morning didn't start off great. Gusty winds is an understatement, but we had fog blew in. They had to suspend play for a while because you couldn't see anything.
1: There's fog, and then there's playing in a rain cloud, which is what it was more of the latter.
0: Soaking wet.
1: Yeah, well, it wasn't so much the way, it was just the darkness of the fog.
0: Yeah.
1: Like down here, our fog, I think, is a little wispier, if that makes sense.
0: Quickly.
1: It didn't burn off this morning.
0: It was just a cloud.
1: But
0: it's going to be windy all week. Like, the least windy day will be Sunday, but there will still be a pretty good breeze.
1: Yeah.
0: But, I mean, they're talking 40 miles an hour today, 25-ish tomorrow. I mean, it's going to be a factor.
1: It's playing difficult, but it's playing difficult because of the wind. It's not like the fairways are unfairly narrow. The greens are unfairly quick. Pin placements are unfair and on ridges and stuff. They really haven't done anything to the golf course today to give it teeth. It's just the wind.
0: Well, they don't need to water it if it had a cloud sitting on it this morning. They were watering in between rounds before.
1: It still looks very green.
0: Okay. All right. Well, so we got this. Is Rory still on top of the leaderboard?
1: Rory is solo first right now. He is 3 under par after he's through 16 holes today. There are just 6 players that are under par right now. Sam Stevens, first time me hearing his name, he's the only one in the clubhouse under par. He shot a 2 under today.
0: That's not supposed to happen. Like Rory right now, -3. He'll finish at -1. He'll bogey. He'll have a couple bogeys.
1: He's got 2 holes left, so he needs to bogey on both. I would be surprised if the winning score is under par.
0: Yeah, that's the U.S. Open. I dig that. That's fun. So they got to make it even tougher. I don't know what.
1: Well, that's the thing is if it does go low and the wind ends up not being enough of a challenge for these guys.
0: Yeah.
1: I just talked about how the pins are really kind of center of the green today.
0: Yeah.
1: If they start tucking pins based on wind direction, you're going to make it to where holes are just not birdieable.
0: Yeah.
1: So the USGA can still give this course more teeth. But like you said, if the wind is forecasted to stay up over the next, at least over the next 2 days, over Friday and Saturday, they really don't have to do anything until Sunday.
0: Yeah. All right.
1: And that wind will also pull moisture out of the green, so they'll get faster as the day goes on. I think yesterday the greens were only rolling at 10.5.
0: Oh, really?
1: Which for a U.S. Open is slow.
0: Well, that's remarkably slow.
1: But it doesn't matter. The wind is so strong that it is affecting putts, so you almost need that extra grab to help keep balls online.
0: The wind and the fog and the wetness is a hinting of the British Open at times.
1: They were talking about that this morning on the broadcast during the delay that a lot of the European guys and the British guys thought this setup might favor us more than the Americans.
0: Yeah, it might. It might. All right, so Jeff Nixon coming up at the bottom of the hour. We'll talk to him. It's been a while, so that's good. All right, let's get you caught up on some soccer. First of all, I did stay up to 10 o'clock to watch Colombia, as you recommended, because the Sophie Vergara types, in fact, she was there cheering on the team, those types. Yeah, yeah. They won 3-1. The game started off a little slow. A lot of stoppage of play, and it was late at night, getting a little tired for me, and I didn't finish.
1: It was a little clunky of a game.
0: Mm-hmm.
1: Yeah. I don't think Colombia played the way that they wanted to play.
0: Yes.
1: But I guess you got to give Uzbekistan a little bit of credit there.
0: Sure.
1: They had a couple guys that were able to relieve the pressure.
0: Yeah. All right. Now, I'm reading a lot of... So, Portugal and one of the Congos, as we discussed yesterday. Okay, the show.
1: Congo.
0: They finished a 1-1 tie. So, good for the Congo.
1: Great for them.
0: A tad disappointing for Portugal. Reading a lot of bad ink today on Cristiano Ronaldo, who's my age, right? No, he's
1: 41.
0: 41. His sixth cup. And maybe he's... maybe they got a Cristiano Ronaldo problem on the team. Like, he's the superstar, but you can't, he's like LeBron. You can't really get rid of him unless he wants to go or something like that. Is this true? Is he the problem? Is that fair?
1: Yeah, that's fair. The problem's not fair. A problem is fair to say.
0: All right.
1: I thought Thierry Henry, after the game yesterday, did a nice job highlighting kind of the selfish movement that Ronaldo had at different points throughout the game. More worried about him getting his goal than Portugal getting their goal.
0: Yeah.
1: That would have, you know, given them the lead back.
0: Yeah.
1: Seen some of that.
0: Okay.
1: If you don't know anything about soccer, if Thierry Henry is giving you criticism, advice on how to play striker, you listen.
0: Uh-huh.
1: He's one of the best ever.
0: Okay.
1: I think it's fair to assign some blame to him, but I don't know what you do to fix it if you're not going to take him out of the lineup.
0: All right. Earlier today, we had Czechia in South Africa. That was a nooner. Is that over? That's got to be over.
1: That is over. That was played to a 1-1 draw.
0: All right.
1: Keeping South Africa's hopes alive of advancing. If either team had lost that game earlier today, they would have had 0 points after two games, and they would have been...
0: Are you done at that point?
1: Eliminated, yeah.
0: So that leads me to tonight. Now, I know we have Switzerland and Bosnia-Herzegovina starting right now at SoFi. Canada and Qatar, both teams are 0-1. Is this can't lose, must win? Are you done if you're 0-2? So 0-1-1, maybe you hang?
1: You're not yet, because it's the first year that the World Cup has this 48-team format, which means there's an extra knockout round. So the bracket went out by one, basically.
0: Like the NCAA.
1: So it's tough to say, because you're going to have, I think it's 8 of the 12 third-place finishers are going to get into the bracket.
0: Okay.
1: So I think there's still a way, even if you lose tonight.
0: Mm-hmm.
1: But you don't want to.
0: Okay.
1: You're really behind the eight ball if you do.
0: That game is in Vancouver. And then we got the late game tonight, Mexico and South Korea in Mexico.
1: That's going to be an excellent game.
0: Yeah. I think I'm on that.
1: And how we've been talking about the Tartan Army, the Scottish supporters.
0: Yeah.
1: How they've ingratiated themselves in Boston and they've really hit it off with the local community. Yeah. The South Koreans have done that in Mexico.
0: Oh, really?
1: So it's going to be interesting tonight to see how the fan bases get along. Yeah.
0: Nice.
1: Yeah.
0: Nice.
1: Oh, there were some great videos before South Korea's first game of South Koreans thinking they could walk into stadiums with bottles of tequila.
0: Yeah.
1: You can't.
0: No.
1: So instead of throwing the bottles of tequila away, they would stand outside and they'd find Mexican fans coming in and they'd bring them over to take a shot of tequila so that they could kill off their bottle.
0: Wow.
1: And there were some great stories like that. So tonight it's going to be interesting to see how the South Koreans and the Mexican fans get along.
0: Nice. Well, I mean, I'm figuring if you're giving out shots, you're going to get along just fine.
1: Yeah.
0: Until you do too many shots, then it's going to get competitive again, and then you can have some fisticuffs.
1: Well, they were mentioning that on Cowherd's show, the game tonight. No, I'm sorry. It was on the Fox studio show. I was listening to it before we went on air.
0: Yeah.
1: But the game tonight is in Guadalajara.
0: Yeah.
1: Which... apparently, that's where the rabid fans are in the Mexican League. So they're thinking that this is a big advantage for Mexico.
0: Yes.
1: So we'll see.
0: We'll see. But soften them up a little shot here and there. All right. Let's say hello to the company on the text line.
1: Rory bogeyed 17.
0: You know what? You didn't even have to tell me that. Now he's going to get in his head on 18. And he's going to finish minus one. I know Rory better than Rory knows Rory.
1: I'll let you know what happens on his tee shot.
0: Oh, he's going to shank it. All right. That's awesome. Just awesome. What's the lead score of the clubhouse? Minus
1: 200.
0: Okay. Michael Callaway, first one on the board. Hello, Craig and Chris. Just got back from Estero Bay. Fishing was amazing. What did you catch?
1: Lovely.
0: What did you catch? We're interested in that. Heat is on. Happy, thankful Thursday. Vacation time for me. Heading to Michigan for a week. What part heat is on? Are you going way up north in the UP? Or are you going to Detroit for a little summer fun? Oh, by the way, speaking of Detroit, So Tigers outfielder Wenciel Perez had Anthony Richardson situation with the bands.
1: Oh, no.
0: Yeah.
1: He snapped himself?
0: Yeah. He's going to be out for some time.
1: Did he break the orbital bone?
0: It's possible. They said they need to run a assload of tests on him. Yeah, same thing. You know what? I got some advice for Craig Sheeman. I don't do bands.
1: Well, was it the same thing as Richardson? Because we thought it was just the bands with Anthony Richardson. Remember, it came out like a month after that the band was actually attached to a hook, and the hook is what came out and hit him in the eye?
0: I think the band came off the hook. I don't think he got... This is just what I'm reading. I'm trying to... This is a news story. Yeah, I'm all over it. Anthony Richardson. And speaking of baseball, I know you're a Tar Heel basketball fan. I don't know if you're a Tar Heel baseball fan, but they take out Oklahoma in the College World Series. So that's all set. Oklahoma beat Georgia.
1: It's a win-win for me.
0: Yeah. Yeah.
1: Heels win or the SEC gets one.
0: Okay.
1: We're in a good spot no matter what.
0: You're in a good spot.
1: No matter what. I can watch that with no skin in the game.
0: Okay. Let me just throw this random Thursday fact at you. It'll be the first and last time I mention it. The Las Vegas Aces are taking on the New York Liberty in the WNBA Commissioner's Cup Final on June 30th. Were you aware that the WNBA also had an in-season tournament like the NBA?
1: No, I had no idea.
0: Yeah, I was today years old when I found out. I didn't know that. I probably won't be watching that. Let's see here. What else we got? Let's get caught up with the old text line. Purdue Deb checking in. Congrats on your TV premiere tomorrow, Chris.
1: Oh, thank you.
0: Yeah, what'd you talk about? Was it all USA? Or did you expound on?
1: All USA. I wasn't asked about anything other than
0: America.
1: USA.
0: All right. Juke Skywalker, good afternoon, gentlemen. I'm actually from Southampton, New York, where Shinnecock Hills is. My old house is right across the street from the golf course. Wow.
1: There's a public road that goes through the golf course.
0: Yeah.
1: I didn't know that.
0: I thought, is that the one that, like it's the only road in and out? Like, it's kind of a cluster getting in.
1: The traffic is terrible here,
0: That's what I hear. By the way, Juke, you should have maybe kept that house. I bet it's worth a pretty penny right across from that golf course. Toothbrush. Wish we had the weather like the U.S. Open.
1: Oh, it looks beautiful up there. Guys are in cashmere sweaters.
0: Oh, really? Cashmere? Oh,
1: yeah. Looks lovely.
0: Meanwhile, we have heat indexes at 108 today or something like that.
1: It's comfortably into the triple digits.
0: I think we issued our first heat alert or whatever that is.
1: Advisory.
0: Advisory, yeah.
1: Heat advisory.
0: Yeah, we're under heat advisory
1: until
0: here.
1: Until 7 o'clock.
0: I was going to say till October.
1: Well, no, the official heat advisory is until 7.
0: I got you. Kevin, Chris, are you going to go makeup or no makeup for your TV appearance? Yeah, did you make up?
1: No, I didn't make up.
0: No?
1: No.
0: Probably should have.
1: Why?
0: I don't know. That's just what they do over there across the
1: hall.
0: I don't
1: have any zits right now.
0: I know.
1: Shaved this morning.
0: Yeah?
1: Well, I was shaved yesterday, but it's all the same.
0: Couldn't tell.
1: Yeah, doesn't matter.
0: Yeah, but you don't want to have that shine, that glow.
1: Why I shaved yesterday, to give a little, break it up a little bit.
0: Okay.
1: Make it give the appearance that I shaved this morning.
0: All right. Obvious Cowboys fan, I hope the wind blows 30 miles an hour and that course eats these guys up. That's what I want to see. Yeah, Obvious Cowboys fan, you and Chris are in the same boat on that. Bleeding ears, it makes for an exciting golf course. You could have 2 or 3 shot swings on every hole, and loves watching the carnage.
1: Yeah.
0: 239 Bill, they're watering greens just to keep from wilting. Chris says literally when they were doing the practice round, they were on. They had to work around it.
1: But again, it's not the heat that's taking it out. It's because it's blowing 20 consistently that's what's pulling the moisture out of the green. So as long as it keeps blowing like it is, it's only going to get faster.
0: Yep. Head says, I hear that all the Scottish fans made Boston run out of alcohol. Yes.
1: No, they just ran out of beer. They just ran out of beer.
0: In a neighborhood or a bar or something. Yeah.
1: I saw a news story from CBS Boston last night.
0: Yeah. In Boston.
1: And they were talking there. I guess there's one Scottish bar.
0: Yeah.
1: That knew what was coming. And that was the only bar left with beer by Sunday. And if you want to experience some of the Tartan Army.
0: Yeah.
1: the Scottish fans.
2: Yeah.
1: They're doing a another baseball park takeover, like they did at Fenway last Sunday.
0: Right.
1: On Monday night, they're going to be taking over Lone Depot Park in Miami because they play Brazil on Tuesday over there. So they're gonna be taking over the Marlins Park for Marlins Rangers.
2: How many of them are there?
1: There were thousands of them in Boston. Now, I don't know if it's going to be the same. It's a shorter flight from Glasgow to Boston than it is from Glasgow down to Miami. It's shorter. I get that. But there were thousands of kilts being worn at that Red Sox game.
0: Well, meanwhile, while they're at Red Sox games, they were behind Pesky's pole. They're going to come over to Lone Depot, and they're going to be right behind the dugout going, the seats down here are phenomenal. Well,
1: I don't know if they're going to love it or hate it, because if you wanted to, and I get the Red Sox aren't great this year, but baseball environments, Fenway Park, the surrounding area, like as good as it gets. I understand the Cubs have their, like, it's fantastic.
2: Yes.
1: It's the complete opposite of what the Miami Marlins have in terms of environment.
0: Yeah. It's a cement parking lot and walk right in.
1: I don't think they're going to like it very much.
0: I don't think they are either. Okay, I got a fishing update from Michael Callaway. We're resurrecting the fishing show here. Released a lot of mangrove snappers and was able to keep 4 mangroves and 1 redfish. Oh, the redfish is delightful.
1: Lovely.
0: Kneecap, second week in a row. I am substituting for a guy in a golf league. This heat will make you rethink life. Yeah, see, people are bailing, but you got to keep the foursome. So, can you fill in? Hedge, I hope people don't mistake you for Ellen on your TV debut. Yeah, they're going to see you on there. They're going to go, whoa, Ellen's back on the air.
1: No, the crew behind the scenes here actually like me.
0: I see. Oh, yeah, they don't like her.
1: No, because she's mean.
0: Came across as nice and fun all those years on the air, and behind the scenes, bad.
1: Bad person.
0: Motor City Sports. Hey, guys, love your app for listening. Just a question, are the HD stations down? I was listening to them on my way in.
1: I don't think they are. I normally get emails on that.
0: And
1: I have not had any emails on that.
0: I was literally listening to them when I drove in just a little while ago. Dolphin Jordans, how many kilts will fall in the Miami Heat?
1: Well, do you remember that viral video from, I can't remember if it was last winter or 2 winters ago, of the Boston police officer going down that metal slide, and he got moving on that thing like 30.
0: Yeah.
1: Anyway, the Scottish fans found the slide, and the guys in the kilts started doing the slide.
0: Oh, but does the kilt ride up?
1: Well, I guess if like a part of your skin on the back thigh hits metal, then that causes the kilt to pull up. Like half the dudes ended up having to do the Marilyn Monroe thing, where they pushed their kilt down to cover up their gonads.
0: But at the same time, you're going to get a little burn on your ass.
1: You can. Sure you can. Yeah, but that's the price of doing business sometimes.
0: Wow. All right, Porn State says, I fed my dogs early so that I can listen to Jeff Nixon today. Usually you feed your dogs at 3:30. You gonna moved it up?
1: The strange feeding time.
0: Yeah. You feed Ruby twice or 3 times a day?
1: Twice.
0: Yeah.
1: Morning and night.
0: That checks out. The 3:30 is odd. I don't know. Maybe I need more
1: information. Hey, you know what? The dogs, I know how dogs are.
0: Yeah.
1: If this is the routine you've set with them, they know their body clock. They'll go into the room. They'll go lay down in there or start barking at you.
0: Yeah. Whining more so. Hey, it's time to feed me.
1: My dog just goes into the room and lays by her bowls.
0: I like it. 24/7 has confirmed that the 93.7 HD2 is on.
1: Okay, great.
0: We're good.
1: Okay.
0: We're good. All right. 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Let's take a break. Jeff Nixon coming up next to talk about the U.S. Open here on Craig Sheeman & Company on The Fan, home of the Kelly Cup champion Florida Everblades, Southwest Florida's Sports Authority.
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0: Woo. Multiple football guy just texted me. Just checking in. Got to enjoy listening to you while I grill up some chicken wings. That sounds delightful. And Knowles wins out, says, what's up for Jeffrey, who will be our next guest in about 15 seconds.
1: Grilling outdoors in this heat?
0: Now it's really hot.
1: Yeah.
0: Don't forget, you can check us out at 94.1 FM, 103.3 if you're northward toward Charlotte County, 105.9 toward Collier County and south, and fanflorida.com for the app and the stream, 239-479-5551. All righty. It is time to talk some U.S. Open. By the way, how did, before I get Jeff Nixon, our local golf pro, how did Rory do on 18? Did he choke it?
1: He, not yet. He's got to get up and down for par.
0: Okay. Not happening. All right. Let's do it. Let's talk to Jeffrey Nixon. Jeffrey, welcome. How are you?
12: Hey, buddy. How you doing?
0: I see your
12: Rory love is as strong as usual.
0: Well, I mean, he was, through 16, and Chris says, hey, by the way, he's in the lead again because he's great. He's minus three. I said, he's going to finish minus one. He's going to choke the last. And then he bogeyed 17 right on schedule.
12: Yeah, he did. Yes, I just watched it.
0: Yeah.
12: So, you're right.
0: All right, before we get into this, I haven't talked to you in a while. Chris, when you were pulling Jeff up and called, does he got a secretary over there, or were you talking into an automated operator?
1: Yeah, he's got an automated secretary.
0: What the
1: heck?
0: Yeah. You're big time over there, Jeff.
12: Oh, yeah, big time. That's Meyer Lee. We're big time there.
0: Well, that's all good. All right, so let's chop it up a little bit. Obviously, the story of the day, going into the day, I thought was the conditions. They were just pouring water on this course nonstop. And then we woke up with a thick fog, pea soup, delay for 30 minutes, and then 40-mile-an-hour winds, which may hang around for a while. So you got the course, you got the weather, you shake it all up. Jeff Nixon, what do we got here?
12: We got a very interesting golf tournament, a very open championship style American tournament. I mean, Shinnecock has always given us some very interesting winners and a very interesting event. I think it's a good American golf course with a little bit of British feel to it. I've had I've never played it, but I've had the played a lot of golf directly across. I guess you call it bay or ocean there.
0: Yeah.
12: In Connecticut, in very similar conditions at Shinnecassa, which is in Groton, Connecticut. Mm. And the pro there at Shinnecassa, Casey Rowan, goes and plays Shinnecock once a year. He's always played well there. And one of the things I know about Casey is he's a great chipper of the golf ball. He's a great, up and down expert. Doesn't hit it a long ways, but really good with a short game. And I was watching the leaderboard, and the name Brian Harmon kept popping up in my mind. Like, this could be a guy who could be tough on Sunday.
0: Yeah. What were your thoughts of Brooks Koepka, who last week it looked like he might not play? He's got numbness in his pinky finger and ring finger, can't grip the club. He says, no, I'm going to be there. What is it? Probably a nerve impingement or something, but, what are your thoughts on his chances?
12: I was high on Brooks up until the injury in Canada.
0: Mm-hmm.
12: I thought he had an opportunity maybe to, win or at least top five, but it's hard, U.S. Open's hard enough, man, with an injury to win it. It's almost impossible. I mean, the U.S. Open is black diamond skiing. It's the toughest it gets. You know, it's difficult.
0: Yeah.
12: And to win this with an injury, no way.
0: We're talking with our local golf pro, friend of the program, Jeff Nixon. So Bryson DeChambeau, I don't think hitting long is going to help you much here today this weekend with the importance of the short game, but he's missed back-to-back cuts in majors. He was working with that 3D printed 5-iron at Augusta. I think he was seen testing out some new TaylorMade drivers this week. He feels like he's searching right now.
12: Well, you got to feel like he is searching, and you got to feel like that what's going on with his career has got to be weighing on him a little bit. You know, are you going to have a place to play next year?
0: Mm-hmm.
12: Will LIV exist? And did you make the right decision? Taking the money and going to live, and now, Where would you have been if you had stayed on the PGA Tour? Would you have, you know, a couple more wins on the PGA Tour? Another major, maybe? I mean, you know, George McNeil said something very interesting to me when LIV was forming. Why would guys in the height of their career chasing history go on LIV? Mm-hmm. I mean, you would have looked at something like that, and at that time, 6 years ago, before George hit the Champions Tour, it would have been kind of appealing to him at 44 years old.
13: Mm-hmm.
12: But not for a guy like DeChambeau chasing history. So in my opinion, you know, it's all got to be up there in that, you know, when that big brain is whirling around thinking about it, and it's distracting from his game.
0: Yeah. Speaking of LIV, the first guy to go take the money was Phil Mickelson. You are on record, and I've heard others echo it as well, that he's Mr. Nice Guy in front of the cameras, and a lot of people have the opinion he's a bad dude behind the scenes. I don't think it's any secret you have said that as well. And then this incident happened last week at a golf course that he belonged to. Something happened so bad that they went out and got him in the middle of his round and said, "Get out of here, you're done." Certainly some cameras must have been involved or something with proof. I don't know if you know anything more about it. I'm going to guess you're not super surprised that he got kicked out of a club he was a member of.
12: No, I'm not surprised at all. As a matter of fact, I've known of Phil and known Phil a little bit since I'm 15 years old. And the guy has been the same guy since we were kids. He is a pompous, egotistical character, and for him to make moves in a woman, it don't surprise me. I'm not shocked by that at all.
0: Yeah. Speaking of needing precision for this this golf course, I immediately think of Scottie Scheffler. I didn't look too closely at the leaderboard. Chris, how's he doing? How's Scottie Scheffler
1: two
0: doing?
1: Two over last I saw.
0: Two over. All right. Your thoughts on him this weekend?
12: If he could get in the clubhouse today at one or two over, I'd say he's in the event. I mean, he started every round, first round this year, poorly. He will at some point have a good round, I think. And, you know, it's just a matter of can he not have a two-way miss this week? You know, his swing looks a little off kilter to me, but still, saying that, he's number one on the FedEx Cup. He's number one in the world. He was won an event. He's had multiple runner-ups. He's runner-up at the Masters. Who knows? I mean, he gets in the right position, he could do it. And, you know, Scottie doesn't kind of strike me as a guy who wants to go around for the next 10 years chasing a Grand Slam. If he has the opportunity to get it done, he's going to get it done and finish it off and win his career Grand Slam. And, you know, here's a guy with a great short game. I mean, number one in the world, obviously, but his short game is, I don't know if you noticed, pretty doggone good.
13: Yeah, yeah.
1: Yeah, everything's good for him. I heard a great quote this morning driving into work that Shinnecock is what Oakmont thinks it is in terms of being a U.S. Open host venue. Does playing at what some consider like the best U.S. Open setup that we have, does that bring more people into it or fewer into it?
12: Well, that's a great question. I mean, it might bring some people that you've not heard of close to it, but overall winning it is you're going to have to have somebody who is a really skilled short game guy and a really skilled driver of the golf ball. And a good putter. I mean, look at those greens, how they fall off. I mean, Rory, you know, I know we love to make fun of Rory a little bit, but the shot on 17 he hit and wound up making bogey off of wasn't like he hit one of these Rory off the world shots. It went right over the flag and then rolls off the back of the green into a lie that, I mean, it was impossible.
13: Mm-hmm.
12: Yeah. Shinnecock is, I mean, it can borderline on unfair. You know, and in the past, you know, while you're seeing all that watering is they've lost those greens. The USGA openly admitted it. And it has been almost unfair, but somebody's got to win the tournament, and somebody will, and that'll be the one who chips and putts at the best. I mean, if you look back at when Brooks won in 2018, he made maybe one of the best up and downs I've ever seen ever in any event. He hit it over the 11th green left, and he had nothing, and he wound up getting it up and down from that position straight up in the air, stopped it on the green, and was able to make about a 10-foot putt for par. That was unbelievable. That's how, really, if you look back at the event, that's the turning point where he seized control of it and won it. Raymond Floyd, you know, he holds out a bunker shot where he comes out and does the point at the ball, and that was the point where he won the event. And Corey Pavin winning the event all those years ago. I mean, Corey Pavin's short game, he hit like 8 greens in the final round. So you're going to see somebody like that win the event. And you know, that might be somebody out of nowhere. That might be somebody who's not on our radar that we don't know that just has that short game. And once again, Mr. Harmon is the guy who has probably the best short game on the PGA Tour.
0: Hmm. Jeff Nixon, our local golf pro, always appreciate your insight. Do we touch on anything else? Any surprises? Anybody else that may jump out?
12: Oberg, I mean, is swinging the club very well. It's whether will he be able to hold it together for 4 rounds.
0: Mm-hmm.
12: This year he has not been able to do that. But, you know, Oberg's one. And one thing I like to say before we get off the air, hey, you know, there's another USGA event called the Senior Open.
0: Mm-hmm.
12: And I think we got to look at our local guy at having a good possibility of winning that.
0: Oh, really? Okay.
12: George McNeil, I don't know if anybody's noticing.
0: Yeah.
12: George McNeil is playing really good golf on the Champions Tour. He is, besides Stuart Sink, maybe the longest player on that tour. And his iron game has been exceptional. When you get to an open championship like that for those guys, you're going to have to hit it long, and you're going to be able to hit 3 woods and irons in places. And boy, I really like George in the U.S. Open. I might be way off base in the Senior U.S. Open, but I think that would be a great story for Fort Myers. I mean,
0: yeah.
12: Hey, this is title town. We just won another Kelly Cup.
0: That's right. That's right. A bunch of championships around here. All right, before I let you go, an inside source named Chris tells me Tua's really spinning the ball pretty good for your Falcons. Are you a Tua guy or a Penix guy?
12: I'm a guy who wins football games.
0: Okay.
12: I mean, it's hard for me to be a Tua guy. I mean, come on. You know what he did to me as a fan in 2018?
0: Yeah.
12: You know, like I, it's hard for me, but if Tua wins football games in Atlanta, I'll be the first one to say, boy, Tua, he's good. He needs something else. But by the way, while we're on football for a little bit,
0: yeah.
12: What is Rick? I mean, did Rick fall at work? I mean, we had lunch and he told me that Watson is for the Cleveland Browns is going to have a big year this year.
0: Mm-hmm.
12: I'm like, Rick, are you okay?
0: Well, let's put it this way. I think he will be the starter. Now, the last time I saw him play, he didn't look too good. So,
12: Yeah.
0: Well,
12: that is his comment about my Georgia Bulldogs that I didn't care for too much.
0: You'll have to be more specific because there's been so many arrests and things.
14: Speeding
12: tickets. Take it easy there, Hoosier. Take it easy. No, like when we came out and said we wouldn't play Texas Tech.
0: Yeah.
12: You know, who's Georgia to say? What the heck, man?
0: Well, he's thinking of that Mercer game or something like that, probably. I'm telling you, Jeff. Hoosiers are going to be repeating, so since you were the last team to do it, I'll have to ask you for some advice on how to handle myself when that does occur here in 2026.
12: Well, you always want to handle yourself like you've been there before, with humility, all that kind of stuff. Well, that'd be tough for you, though. I mean,
0: yeah, that's true. All right, my friend, miss you. It's good to hear your voice. Thanks for coming on.
12: Anytime.
0: All right, that is Jeff Nixon, our local golf pro, and at Atlanta Falcon and Georgia Bulldog. that we have.
1: Don't believe the Tua stuff.
0: Oh, I know. I wouldn't. It's June, right?
1: Of course he looks good in 7-on-7. That's the part of football he's good at.
0: Yeah.
1: It's the getting hit part that he can't handle.
0: Great at the combine. Great pro day.
1: Well, he didn't do the combine.
0: Because it was
1: The pro day. He had the hip.
0: He had surgery, right?
1: He had the hip.
0: Yeah. Well, to each his own. You don't have to worry about
1: not,
0: that anymore.
1: You know what? Not my problem.
0: All right, let's get caught up on the old texter machine. Bearcat Dave saying it was good to hear Jeff Nixon again. We miss you on Sundays. We do too. We got to get into a 3-mic studio so they can resume that. Liv is fake. Even Scheffler is struggling. 3 over through 16. Oh, by the way, enough time has passed. What did my boy Rory do on 18?
1: Bogeyed.
0: Yes! Where's my Craig Wright again music? Yeehaw!
1: He's T2.
0: Yeah, but I called it. I mean, think about how specific my vision for the future was. He was -3. I said he'll bogey the last two holes. He bogeyed the last two holes.
1: He's got some dude named Sam Stevens in front of him, and that's it.
0: Well, Sam Stevens doesn't realize where he is right now, and so it's not going to affect him. But Rory's going to start puckering up because he's at the top of the leaderboard on a Thursday.
1: You think the career Grand Slam champion will pucker, but Sam Stevens won't?
0: Sam Stevens is in for a Sunday walk in the park.
1: You know what they say about Sam Stevens? Sam Stevens.
0: What?
1: Cold killer.
0: Nobody said anything about Sam Stevens. Nobody knew who he was.
1: He's the next Tiger Woods, apparently, with his mental fortitude.
0: Let's see here.
1: By the way, my brain went straight to Tiger Woods when Jeff said it's near impossible to win the U.S. Open with an injury.
0: Yeah.
1: Tiger did it.
0: Broken leg or something.
1: Torn ACL.
0: Bad. Yeah.
1: And a broken leg.
0: Yeah.
1: Fractured leg.
0: Well, like your radio hat you have on?
1: Yeah.
0: One of one.
1: That is correct.
0: Toothbrush. Almost wish Rory could follow Craig around on the course to see what he says about Craig's golfing.
1: I imagine what he'd say if he was in here after you did had a great segment.
0: Yeah.
1: And like we went to break and then he just goes, he'll mess it up next segment.
0: But I won't. Knowles went out with a shout out to Jeff Nixon. All right. Comment on that. Rory's done for the day. A stroke off the lead.
1: One back.
0: One back. All right. We are just warming up.
1: One of 12 players at 1 under par.
0: Okay. All right. We'll keep an eye on everybody else as we can. Again, they're not going to finish the round today because of the delay.
1: I don't think they will. No. Yeah.
0: All right. We got all that coming up here as we continue. Craig Sheeman and Company here on The Fan, Southwest Florida's Sports Authority.
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15: 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Then Celtics. Now, we haven't had any moves in the offseason yet. I don't know what happens with Giannis.
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16: What's it like living in a mobile home in heat that feels like more than 100 degrees? We're checking in on people who live it tonight on Wink News. After 65 years, the Port Charlotte Library is closing. In a news release, the county says the last day to check out materials will be July 9th, and the library will close permanently on July 11th. On that day, the community will have a farewell barbecue, and there will be a book sale at the library. What will DeSoto County look like in 2050? That's the question county leaders are asking neighbors at a community workshop. It's open to the public from 4:30 to 6:30 at the Turner Agri-Civic Center in Arcadia. I'm Lois Tomey. Wink News. First, fair, everywhere.
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0: Now the 3 o'clock hour, U.S. Open undergoing. Otis noticed that I was bagging on Rory as usual, who bogeyed the last two holes today, but a stroke off the lead. So there's that. There's that.
1: Yeah, amateur Ryder Cowan is 2 under through five, so he is he's tied for the lead at the U.S. Open.
0: Wow. Wow. Rory, wow. That's good. World Cup soccer, earlier South Africa and Czechia tied at 1. We're tied at 0 at the half with Switzerland and Bosnia Herzegovina.
1: Yeah, not a must watch day.
0: Oh, really?
1: Of World Cup
0: action. Today's the day to take it off?
1: Tonight is going to be good, but yeah, the two today have been not great.
0: Like Canada and Qatar, and then Mexico, South Korea is going
1: to
0: be a big one.
1: Yeah, that's the one that I'm really looking forward to later tonight.
0: All right.
1: Which actually, the timing might be really nice because you get the fog delay this morning for the U.S. Open. That's going to push it back as late as possible.
0: Yeah.
1: I'm only going to have, I think, about an hour.
0: Yeah.
1: Hour and a half, maybe.
0: What are you
1: of downtime.

0: What are you going to do in that hour between 8 and 9?
1: I don't know. Maybe throw a movie on with the kids or something like that.
0: Yeah. Good times.
1: I don't mind recording the soccer and just turn it on after the fact. Yeah.
0: Or you can dial it up off the grid and just say start at beginning.
1: What?
0: You can't do
1: that?
0: Yeah,
1: that's what I'm saying. Yeah, that's what I'm...
0: Well, you don't have to physically record it. You can just go to the beginning, right when you dial it up.
1: But if I'm watching a movie that goes beyond the start,
0: yeah,
1: then I'll have it recorded, so I'll just go back to the beginning of the soccer game. Are we saying the same thing?
0: I don't even have to go through the process of recording. In my limited technological ability with crappy Summit cable, all I have to do is go to the... Okay, when I'm done with the movie,
1: yeah,
0: turn TV back on, go to the grid...
1: Gotcha.
0: Find FIFA World Cup Soccer, click it on, and it'll give me, before it goes to it, it'll say, whoa, you want to go back to the beginning? You want to join it live? Or some other option? Yeah, you can go right to the beginning.
1: Okay, that's Summit. That's not YouTube.
0: Yeah. Wow, that's one thing Summit does better. But I'll
1: have it. We're saying the same thing. I'm going to, even if I'm late to the game, I'm going to start it from the beginning,
0: though. Okay. All right. I think we're square.
1: Yeah, we're good.
0: Okay. Coming up, well, we'll do it right now. I want to, do you know how bad or how much the Washington Wizards are hated by the NBA? Trae Young got traded there this year from the Hawks, right?
1: Yeah.
0: He declined a $49 million option to remain there. He will be a free agent.
1: I saw that. I also saw the follow-up report that he is most likely going to sign a more lucrative three-year deal there? with the I almost called him the Bullets.
0: Yeah, right.
1: The Wizards.
0: Do you even remember the Bullets?
1: No, I don't, which is crazy why I would call them the Bullets.
0: Wes Unseld back in the day. Yeah, they were called the Bullets when I was a kid.
1: No. Yeah.
0: Okay. All right.
1: I don't know why I almost called him the Bullets. Well, that'd be a great rebrand, though.
0: If he's going to sign a more lucrative long-term deal with him, then that kind of kills my hot take.
1: Yeah.
0: That the dude dropped out of a $49 million contract.
1: No, I think the Wizards are going to be... like,
0: what are they going to be, Chris? They got the number one pick.
1: The caliber of an NBA team next year.
0: They'll have the number one pick. Who will be good? You got Trae Young. AD will be there for 41 games.
1: You'll have AD.
0: Yeah, sort of.
1: You had some young players this year that I can't name any of them, but they played okay from what I've heard from the Whistler online.
0: The Whistler?
1: Yeah. Big Wizards fan.
0: Oh. All right. Well, when we come back, the Lakers have solved their problem.
1: Oh, didn't know they had one.
0: Yeah, well, they got a problem with their roster's not very talented, and they got a big LeBron chewing up the roster.
1: Mm-hmm.
0: They have solved the problem. Okay. I'll share that with you. And we'll have some NFL news because I told you Joe Burrow's excited. And if Joe Burrow's excited, that means Bearcat Dave's excited. That means they're going to be running it back. So whatever the LSU days were.
1: Oh, LSU was 2019, but Bengals, you just got to go back
0: to the Super Bowl.
1: 2021, yeah.
0: Yeah. So we'll talk some NFL as promised, and then we'll have some trivia that's all coming up here in the 4 o'clock hour on a Thursday. Craig Sheeman and company on the Fan, home of the Kelly Cup champion Florida Everblades on Southwest Florida Sports Authority.
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3: Is above the noise. The U.S. Open has long been regarded as golf's toughest test. A four-day battle of skill and stress. Just ask last year's champ. At Oakmont, one of the most demanding venues in the sport, J.J. Spahn captured the title at just one under par. This year figures to be no different at Shinnecock Hills. The last time the iconic course hosted the Open, Brooks Koepka lifted the trophy with a score of one over par. The more telling part is Koepka's high score is far from an outlier. Since 1986, only three players have finished under par four rounds at this year's U.S. Open venue. Shinnecock has never been interested in handing out birdies. It has actually become even more difficult. The course has added length and bunkers over the past several years, creating more opportunities for mistakes. It may not be pretty. There will be meltdowns, clubs thrown, plenty of bogeys. But whoever wins that trophy will earn that trophy Sunday. I'm Dan Patrick, and this is Above the Noise. 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

0: All right, here we go. 4 o'clock hour on a Thursday. Spent most of the first hour getting all caught up with the U.S. Open and World Cup soccer. So we are good to go. We'll continue to keep an eye on that stuff as well. This hour, I want to talk a little NBA and NFL. Time permitting, I might actually like to do a Tampa Bay Buccaneers one loss segment. We did the Dolphins yesterday, and I think we settled in like at 4-13. Remember, we always allow ourselves plus or minus one. So 5-12, 3-14.
1: It's a tough schedule.
0: So we'll get into all that. 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Phone number and text line, if you want to jump on, is 239-479-5551. We'll also have some trivia later on in the day, too, coming up this hour. So we are looking forward to all that. Catch caught up on some text, and then we'll get into it here. Tank Bigsby says Tua will play. Penix is made of glass. Well, they both are. They're both ends of a chandelier.
1: Tua is made of glass.
0: Yeah.
1: Or a couple left-handed chandeliers.
0: That's right. Gator Finn, happy Thursday, everybody. Great hearing from Jeff Nixon again. It's been too long. Not to brag, but it's been a long time since I accomplished this. I hit a ton 80 in league last night. Is that the dart throwing lingo, Chris? A ton 80?
1: I've never heard of that specifically, but yeah, I'm going to go with...
0: It's three triple 20s in one round, and it's the highest shot you can hit.
1: A 180.
0: A 180?
1: I think, yeah, that's probably a 180.
0: Oh, is that a typo?
1: Yeah.
0: Okay.
1: Probably.
0: Congratulations, Gator Finn. I'm going to say this right now. Gator Finn, best dart thrower in the company audience.
1: Well, yeah, because... Three triple 20s would be 180.
0: Yeah.
1: That's how math works. Yeah. So,
0: yeah. Matt Patricia's Pencil has a question for you. Not sure if I'm answering my own question, but do they start certain groupings for golf tournaments on hole 9 so they get twice as many groupings in at the same time?
1: No, they don't. Not on hole 9. That would be on hole 10.
0: 10. 10.
1: Hole 10.
0: And they did that today?
1: Yeah, they did that for the US. So I'd say pretty much every tournament does that outside of the Masters.
0: Yeah.
1: And that's because that's a smaller field. I guess the elevated events on the PGA Tour, those, I can't say definitively that they don't, but those are smaller fields. So I'd imagine they don't have to.
0: Okay.
1: Like how many golfers are there? There's 150 at least.
0: I was
1: going to
0: say 150, I think.
1: 120, yeah, probably somewhere around 150, 145, 155, somewhere in there.
0: Okay. Also, as long as I'm giving out some useful information, don't forget the Kelly Cup champion Everblades will be having their celebration. Fans are invited Saturday at Hertz Arena from 2 to 5. You can just drive out up, go in, maybe get an autograph, a photo, a selfie, all that kind of stuff. Gator Finn is correcting me. It is not a typo. It is actually called a ton 80 in dart lingo. How about that? We learned something.
1: Okay.
0: Red alert. A 180 is fantastic. I've been able to do it once or twice. Wait a minute. Is red alert saying she's as good?

0: good of a dart thrower as Gator Finn. Maybe we have competition for the best dart thrower in the company. Maybe.
1: I'd run a dart tournament. Yeah. I mean, I wouldn't run it.
0: You've run golf tournaments before.
1: Yeah, but
0: that's a lot of work.
1: I know golf.
2: Oh, yeah.
1: I don't know darts. 155 in the U.S. Open by my count.
2: Yeah.
0: Friend of Craig, why did Craig say example in the weirdest way ever? I don't know. Just, I'm a linguist. Sometimes that's how the words come out. Nature Boy, Craig Wright again. You know I'm going to read that text. Good afternoon, fellas. I just turned on the U.S. Open. Rory is minus one. Nailed it. Thank you. I did. I know his game. Chris just said Chris knows golf. I know Rory's golf. I know what he's going to do.
1: It's Thursday.
0: I also take that into account.
1: You people.
0: This is how he plays on Thursday. Thursday and Sunday. He's got a certain style. I know what he's going to do. I knew he was going to bogey the last two holes. That's why I said it. Because I like being right. And I am. Fact. Go ahead. Tell me I'm wrong.
1: Sometimes.
0: Not today.
1: Yet. He's one off the lead with who's in front of him? Wyndham Clark.
0: And some amateur.
1: An amateur. And Sam Stevens.
0: Mm-hmm.
1: He's basically in first.
0: Sort of. He's up there. He's near the top of the leaderboard.
1: Right. What do you want him to go out and shoot a 6-under today? Is that the only way to shut you people up?
0: Chris, he was at 3-under an hour ago. Now he's 1-under.
1: Career Grand Slam. Mm-hmm. Won a major this year.
0: Yeah, won the Masters 2 years in a row.
1: That's what. Right. Like, the bit is done. The bit's over.
0: He resurrected it today because I predicted the score.
1: No,
0: I get predictions right. By the way, I hit on my baseball pick.
1: A
0: last
1: broken
0: night.
1: Clock is right twice a day.
0: I'm right all the time. When I talk about Rory,
1: unless it's in military time, in which case it's correct once a day. I can't believe we're doing this one again.
0: Oh,
1: this nonsensical baloney. Craig doesn't even believe what he says anymore. You people just think he believes this, so you're trying to like. Text in what you think Craig wants to hear.
0: Hold on. I said something. 5 minutes later, it became true. That makes me correct.
1: You only said it because he was 2 strokes clear of the lead.
0: Mm-hmm.
1: That's the only reason you said it. If he had been tied for the lead, you wouldn't have said it.
0: No, I anticipated him choking at 17 and 18.
1: You haven't watched him swing the golf club once today.
0: Just because the TV's facing you.
1: But how, you just say that blindly.
0: Hey, you know what, Chris? I got an idea for you. Why don't you stick to what you know about, like soccer?
1: By the
0: way, our audience can catch Chris on TV tomorrow on Fox.
1: Wink News on Fox Florida.
0: Wink News on Fox Florida tomorrow at 11:30, sometime between 11 and 11:30. Talking soccer.
1: Hey, if we get the ratings up, like if management gets it the paper and goes, whoa, what daily, a spike, what happened?
0: Daily segment for you.
1: I might get a daily feature.
0: I think so.
1: Chris's Sports Corner.
0: Yeah,
1: with Chris.
0: I'd watch it. I'd sign it up. Make it pay per view.
1: We got to call it exactly that though.
0: Chris's
1: Sports Corner with Chris.
0: It's a little redundant.
1: But no, but I like it. Fine. I think it hits.
0: I'm all about it. Toothbrush. The Rory thing is just done, just like
1: Thank
0: Georgia
1: you.
0: Ceiling 5. I strongly beg to differ, Toothbrush.
1: Over.
0: Michael Calloway. Hey, sales guy, good news. The new wing place in Estero's open. Okay. Let's get the sales guy on it. Beer pong is miniature basketball. Good afternoon. Craig, congratulations on our Hoosiers. Chris, for a fun thing to pass the time, check out the 20.0. Okay, I don't know what that is. Chris will check it out.
1: I'm not checking nothing out.
0: Okay, then don't check it out. I need more information.
1: You like
0: tell
1: how
0: me
1: I said that?
0: Yeah, yeah.
1: Speaking of linguists.
0: Yeah. All right. Herbie Hancock, what about Chris's sports talk with Topher? Topher?
1: I don't Topher. Know.
0: What is that?
1: It's another shortened version of my name.
0: Okay.
1: Christopher.
0: Oh.
1: Topher.
0: Chris Topher. Oh, I get it. I get it.
1: Yeah.
0: Hall of Famer, display Seahawks fan. Oh, no. Championship party for the Everblade Saturday, 2 to 5. Guess who has to work from 11:45 to 5 on Saturday?
1: Oh.
0: This guy, meaning him. Balderdash, first party I'll miss in 4 years. Dang responsibilities.
1: Can I cover it for you?
0: I got a better idea. Just put in the ear.

0: earbuds and the phone. And talk.
1: Can I do what you do, displaced? I'll work for you.
0: You're gonna get him fired.
1: That is on the table. Like, if we're doing anything important,
0: yeah,
1: maybe not a good idea for me to do it. But if it's a non-consequential thing, mm-hmm. Yeah, I'm happy to fill in for you.
0: Oh, beer pong. It's 20and0.com. It was.
1: The NFL one. On yeah. I've been there.
0: He's already been there, done that.
1: Been
0: gave
1: there,
0: up.
1: Played that, won that, went 20-0.
0: Zeke texting in. Craig Wright again. Thumbs up. Thank you. Martini has his championship T-shirt. It just arrived for the Everblades.
1: Already?
0: He ordered it before they got off the ice.
1: Right, but that was Monday.
0: Well, Chris, this is 2026. You can get stuff on your front porch tomorrow, today, even.
1: From Amazon? I didn't think the ECHL had that sort of turnaround time.
0: They had them printed ahead of time. They know what time it is.
1: Okay, all right.
0: Matt Patricia's pencil sounds like you guys need to make a little friendly wager Rory.
1: No. Matt Patricia's pencil, I love you. I love your texter name. We can't do this every major. If we make a bet on Rory winning or the field, I lose that bet in the long run. I can't do it every single time. As I said, there are 155 golfers. Statistically, Rory has less than a 1% chance to win this tournament. Why would I do him versus the field? Now, if Craig would ever come out and put his thoughts on the line and stop standing on the fence over there and actually stand on top of a mountain and plant his flag, then maybe we could do a Scotty versus Rory or a Xander versus Rory. I'd be all about that. But the problem is Craig's passionate about one thing in golf. It's hating Rory McIlroy, and that is it. That is Craig's passion in golf.
0: Well, I mean, you know, Phil's not around anymore. Tiger's not around anymore.
1: I'm not even saying you're wrong for thinking that way.
0: But if you
1: had a guy,
0: yeah,
1: then we could go. We could have a little friendly back and forth banter. Right. But it's 154 against one at this point.
0: All right, I'll tell you what. I'll take a guy.
1: Okay.
0: I like Scotty Scheffler. I'll take him.
1: Done. Two forever. Over. Done. You're gonna spot me
0: so
1: three strokes.
0: I get Scheffler, and you're taking Rory,
1: and I get the field.
0: See, Chris, I got some bad news for you. Rory, how old is Rory?
1: 36.
0: Okay, still gonna be in his quote unquote prime for a while.
1: I think he's just older than me.
0: Okay.
1: 37. Sorry, just turned 37 in May.
0: Okay, it's got a little up there. All right,
1: he's in his golfing prime.
0: So the bad news for you is if he is indeed in his prime, and I'm just going to hypothetically throw a number out. Let's say I do this radio shtick. I said shtick.
1: Yeah.
0: For 8 more years. That's 32 more times we got to do this with majors involving Rory, most likely, barring injury.
1: 33, we got the British next month.
0: Oh, see? Yeah. See? Yeah. So it doesn't get old. I'm going to burn it into the ground.
1: Oh, my gosh. No, because I don't even want you there. I mean, how many golfers do I really just not like?
0: Rory.
1: No, I like Rory.
0: You used to hate Bryson DeChambeau, but you came back on him. And now you're kind of cooling off on him again.
1: I think I'm cooling off on Bryson a bit. Yeah.
0: Yeah.
1: Like, I don't want to hate Scottie Scheffler. I don't want to root against Scottie Scheffler. I love watching Scottie Scheffler play golf.
0: But if I go all in on him?
1: Right. Then you're going to force me to be anti-Scottie, and I don't want to be anti-Scottie.
0: I think Scottie's the best.
1: He's awesome.
0: Best short game I've ever seen.
1: That's outlandish what you just said.
0: Is it?
1: Yes.
0: Who's got a better short game than Scottie Scheffler?
1: Tiger Woods.
0: It was decent.
1: It's the best ever.
0: It was good.
1: Jordan Spieth.
0: Let me rephrase it. Best short game currently active. Yes.
1: It's really good. Yeah. You're not going to force me into saying something negative about Scottie Scheffler. He's fantastic. I love watching him.
0: Red Alert says company dart tournament I'm in.
1: You know who I am not a big fan of?
0: Patrick Reed.
1: No, I've actually like him now. Colin Morikawa. I'm anti Colin Morikawa. Not anti him, the human.
0: Why?
1: I want him to be a successful person.
0: Sure.
1: I don't like his attitude on the golf course.
0: Really?
1: Yeah, he's a little... I don't know the word.
0: Yeah.
1: Which isn't great for radio. Admit it.
0: Okay.
1: But he's just a little too...
0: Is he cocky?
1: Yeah.
0: He's just confident.
1: Okay. I mean, I don't like it, though.
0: Okay.
1: I mean, why, well, okay.
0: A little humility?
1: Okay. Why is what I said any different from you and Rory? Why is it any different?
0: I don't know. Yours seems a little racist. I don't know. I don't know. Boat Boobies texting in. How the hell can I be expected to listen to Sheeman and Company tomorrow with the soccer game on at 3 o'clock? You know Chris will be checked out for the entire show. Oh, it's a Friday, 3 o'clock men's soccer. Oh, basically, it's going to be the Craig Sheeman solo show tomorrow. Ooh. He's going to be coming in here, his chest puffed out, because we're going to see a really nice TV piece on him tomorrow. Soccer's on. There's no Chris tomorrow. It's Craig solo.
2: And the U.S. Open.
0: And the U.S. Open. Mean, I got no chance.
1: At least you could have caught me at halftime at 3:45, but you got no chance tomorrow. I'd come prepared, Craig.
0: You know what? I'm going to put the APB out to our callers. I'm going to need some phone calls. Raider Mike, I'm going to need 3 o'clock hour
1: hold
0: tomorrow.
1: Hold on. Time out. I have to answer the phone, so let's not do that.
0: Well, I'll know because I'll get text from Raider Mike that with a bunch of four-letter words, but you tell Chris to bleep and answer the phone. Yeah, Raider report tomorrow at 3:30. Or no, I got Mike El Hombre at 3:30. 4 o'clock hour, Raider Mike. Matt Patricia's pencil, not Rory versus the field. I said under on his final score Sunday. All right, we'll spitball it. Hall of Famer. Yeah, this is a selling event, so this is where I can make my extra cash. Appreciate the offer.
1: No, but
0: the bag is the bag.
1: I
0: like that.
1: Yeah.
0: Put that on a t-shirt. The bag is the bag. Traffic hero. Turn that bet around. Make Craig root for Rory instead of the field. I can't do it.
1: He won't do it.
0: I won't. Porn stage. Craig, is there any IU professional golfers?
1: No.
0: I don't think so.
1: No. They don't golf in that state.
0: They do, but...
1: Not a lot.
0: Fuzzy Zeller's from there. He's a Masters winner.
1: Yeah, he's from there, but he's from here.
0: Okay. Well, and he's no longer with it. He's from nowhere now. Fuzzy's gone.
1: Is he?
0: No more champions dinner for Fuzzy.
1: Oh, I didn't know that.
0: Am I wrong?
1: Anybody? I think he went to FSW.
0: Really?
1: For 2 years, yeah.
0: Yeah.
1: Ties to the local market.
0: How about that? Local sports.
1: And you tried to claim him from Indiana.
0: Well, is he from Indiana?
1: Get out of here with that.
0: Jets fan. I'm not getting my Knicks shirts till July 1st at the earliest. Ordered during postgame. Blades just do it better. So Martini got his Blades championship shirts before Knicks fan got his.
1: Yeah, but there's a scaling difference there.
0: Is there?
1: I would say that there's probably
0: a couple million Knicks shirts going out.
1: I didn't know how many more millions shirts the Knicks had to get out than the Blades, but it was.
0: Yeah.
1: Is this crazy to say that it's like for every shirt that the Blades had to print, the Knicks had to print 400,000? 500,000?
0: Per one? 400,000 to one ratio?
1: Well, I'm just saying it. Let's say 200 people buy the Blade shirts.
0: Uh-huh.
1: So, okay, 100 million is a little high. A little high.
0: Shawshank saying, Craig is at least consistent. Yes, I am. Very consistent.
1: But there's a problem there, okay? I'm fine with consistency. But when the data changes... When new information is brought to light, you're allowed to reconsider your position on things. Like, here's an example.
0: That's just a waffler.
1: Here's an example. If I don't like golfer X, let's just say golfer X, so we're not assigning any name to this. For a decade, I made fun of golfer X because he continuously came up short in the biggest tournaments every year.
0: Yes.
1: But then... he came through and he changed that narrative and he went from the guy who blew it to the guy who was closing majors. Mm-hmm. That's new information. I'm allowed to change my mind right there. That's not too dissimilar from what Craig should be doing with Rory McIlroy.
0: A leopard never changes its spots, Craig.
1: He's
0: or Chris.
1: He's not. He's not a cat.
0: Browns fan from Estera, agree 1,000% about Morikawa. He's a little whiny baby.
1: He is.
0: He's fired like two or three caddies already. And bad reputation with that group on tour. Didn't know the caddy community was against him. Matt Patricia's pencil. Boat Boobies text her name for the win. Boat Boobies has been with us for a couple years.
1: Couple years now, yeah. Saw some boobies on the boat Father's Day weekend.
0: Yeah.
1: Boat Boobies.
0: Yeah.
1: There you go.
0: Liv is fake, says he's got his Knicks shirts already. So there, that kills everybody's argument.
1: Did you hear that Fanatics, like the Knicks championship apparel, broke a record?
0: Did it?
1: At Fanatics?
0: Wow.
1: Yeah.
0: Wow. Well, they've been waiting a long time over there. 53 years. Not as long as, say, I don't know, Indiana football, but it's close.
1: I saw they're doing a documentary.
0: Who?
1: Somebody, HBO, I think it was.
0: I think Ben Stiller's producing it.
1: I think Ben Stiller is with HBO on it.
0: Yeah.
1: And they're doing a documentary on the New York Knicks franchise. The 52 years leading up to the NBA champion. No, I'm not joking.
0: I think there's a market for it, but I think that's just a fan who's a little too passionate about his own sport. And, oh, let's make a whole movie about it or whatever.
1: We had a fan, and I forget what sport it was, but we had somebody call in. I think it was Notre Dame, actually. And this is not, I'm not saying all Notre Dame fans, but
0: right.
1: We, before Notre Dame played in the national championship game against Ohio State, we had a caller call in and say, like, who do you think is going to play Marcus Freeman in the movie that they make?
0: Yeah.
1: And it's like, they're not making a movie about this. Like,
0: isn't Rudy.
1: Like, it's awesome that you guys are playing for a national championship, best of luck and all that, but... Yeah. Nobody else cares enough to go like spend a Friday night watching a Notre Dame movie.
0: Right, and they lost the game anyway.
1: Right, but he called into a show to ask that question.
0: Yeah, right.
1: And it's like, what do you think this means to the non-Notre Dame fan?
0: Yeah, you got to step away.
1: Like you said, it's not Rudy. It's not Remember the Titans.
0: Right.
1: It's not the Miracle on Ice. It's none of those things.
0: Correct.
1: It's not even like an all-time great tied to it, like The Last Dance with Michael Jordan.
0: Yeah.
1: It's none of those things.
0: Didn't even make your top five. Oh, we got a problem with Martini.
1: Oh, no.
0: Big problem. Big problem. Remember?
1: Yes! Oh, no! Oh, no!
0: Oh, no! For those that don't know...
1: Push it back a week! Push it back another week!
0: Martini... hosed his sister because her birthday celebration was going to be Saturday game 5 for the Blades. And Martini does not miss ever Blades games. He's probably the alpha fan. And so he pushed his sister's birthday so that he could attend game, because before it was game 5 if necessary. Well, it became necessary. Her birthday celebration will now be Saturday from 2 to 5, which is when the Blades celebration is at Hertz Arena.
1: Push it back another week. It's not a big deal.
0: Martini, I'll tell you what we'll do. Give me your number. We'll call her on the air. We'll grease the skids for you a little bit. We'll call your sister. We'll see if we can smooth things over and get her to push it to Sunday. Wait a minute. That's Father's Day. Oh, the double reschedule.
1: That's like a Larry David bit right there.
0: No, it is.
1: Like, this is the end of the Seinfeld episode.
0: But I will guarantee you, Larry David would be going to the championship and moving the birthday party somehow. Oh, my gosh. What a situation.
1: That's hilarious. That's hilarious.
0: All the facts from Hall of Famer Display Seahawks fan Fuzzy Zeller from New Albany, Indiana. That's basically Kentucky. And went to college at FSW and the University of Houston. There's the life story of Fuzzy Zeller.
1: Look at that. Told you.
0: Mm-hmm.
1: Ooh, Bryson tied for the lead.
0: Yeah.
1: Under through four.
0: Why have two people texted me that I made a Freudian slip when I said a leopard never changes his spots? What did I miss? How's that a Freudian slip?
1: leopard.
0: That wasn't sexual. It was just the spots. It's a saying. I don't know.
1: Is it a cheetah?
0: Oh, did I get my animal wrong?
1: No, I think it's leopard.
0: All right. Well, I'm sure somebody will inform me in a minute. Oh, yeah. Great question by Disgruntled Knowles fan. Chris.
1: What?
0: What's with these water breaks in soccer?
1: Oh, the hydration breaks?
0: Yes.
1: I don't like them.
0: Yes.
1: I don't like them. It's because we've got a few markets. Well, we've got one.
0: Because it's hot out.
1: Miami.
0: I'm sure Mexico's not breezy and cold.
1: They were playing there last night, Craig. Did you see the temperature at kickoff?
0: Does it drop at nighttime?
1: 65 degrees.
0: Delightful.
1: It seemed lovely. Okay. Yeah. Oh, I guess it can get toasty like up in Philly.
0: Yeah.
1: It's pretty hot right now, I'd say.
0: Sure.
1: Yeah, they're doing it. I don't like them. I think that these are world-class athletes that should be like, you play soccer.
0: Yeah.
1: There's running involved.
0: Right.
1: It's part of the game.
0: Yeah.
1: I think it's stupid. And it's also changing the dynamics of games because guys are going over to the bench.
0: Yeah.
1: And they're basically, we've changed the game from a 2-half game into a 4-quarter game.
0: Is that when it is? Is it at like the quarter mark-ish?
1: Yeah, they try to do it around the 23-minute mark and the 68-minute mark. But it's like within the flow of the game. So they're not going to stop the game and go, okay, now go get your water. It's like ball gets kicked out of bounds.
0: Yeah.
1: Okay, hydration break.
0: Because I remember on opening night, I was listening in my car driving around and the announcer said, that's it for the first quarter. And I'm like, you idiot. Even I know there are halves.
1: No,
0: and then I found out I got home and there was more play and then it was just halftime. I'm like, wait a minute. What's going on here?
1: Yeah, they're not actually quarters, but they're treated as quarters. I don't like it. The fans boo in the stadiums every time the hydration break comes around.
0: Not real soccer.
1: No, and then it's like it's manufactured because they're 3 minutes. So then there's an automatic 3 minutes of stoppage time at the end of each half.
0: Yeah,
1: and it's goofy. It's clunky. It's strange. I don't like it. I'd prefer if they're gonna do this, just stop the clock.
0: Yeah. Yeah. You know me with the clock at the end of soccer.
1: That's a whole other deal, right?
0: All right. Got some great texts coming up. We got trivia coming up in just a few moments as well. Craig Sheeman and Company on the Fan, home of the 2026 Kelly Cup champion, Florida Everblades, a Southwest Florida Sports Authority.
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0: Coming up, Game Day Mental Trivia. But we're trying to solve a problem here with the company. This is a bad problem. Maybe the alpha fan of the Everblades, Martini, pushed his sister's birthday from last Saturday because he wanted to go to Game 5 because it was a big one. So her birthday celebration was now scheduled for this Saturday, 2-5, which is when the Everblades are going to be having their celebration at Hertz Arena. And so now he's stuck because he can't move the birthday for his sister twice. Now, I offered to have us call her on his behalf and see if we could smooth that over. Now, you can't really punt it to Sunday because that's Father's Day. Green Falcon says, Craig, the show does not have the best track record cold calling females on behalf of company members. Just beware.
1: That's a great point.
0: Did that for Officer Sean back in the day. I don't know if he's had a girlfriend since.
1: Still single.
0: Liv is fake. Have the birthday party from 11 to 1. Problem solved. Yeah, turn it into a luncheon.
1: She's not 7.
0: Get her jump castle. Should be
1: yeah. What are we talking about here?
0: Matt Patricia says the actual statement is a tiger never changes its stripes. A leopard never changes its spots. I think I'm accurate. I don't know what I said that was wrong there.
1: Yeah, I think that you're nitpicking right there.
0: Snicker, same thing. Tiger and stripes. Shawshank, for the birthday party, rent a...
1: Well, what about a zebra? A zebra can't change its stripes.
0: Is a zebra white with black stripes or black with white stripes?
1: Black with white stripes.
0: See, I think it's white with black stripes, but I think you're right. I think that was Wednesday was a fun fact.
1: Yeah, I'm right.
0: Okay. I don't see color, black and white with
1: people. No, you know, just looks like a horse to you.
0: Yeah, it's a horse.
1: Just a horse with tiny legs and a big old nose.
0: I think it can win the Triple Crown.
1: Could you imagine?
0: Oh, it'd be great.
1: If we had a zebra division.
0: you just came up with an awesome idea.
1: That's had to have been done before.
0: Somewhere.
1: Oh, they make that annoying noise.
0: Oh, it's not like the little neigh that the horse
1: they
0: does?
1: Make a, they sound
0: more like a sheep?
1: More like a donkey.
0: Oh, donkey. Oh, yeah. Yeah. Shawshank says, for the birthday party, rent a party bus and load it up and make the Blade celebration one of the party stops. That's a good idea, Shawshank. But now you're raising the overhead on this thing on the costs. DeBear says the hydration breaks are so they can squeeze in more commercials. It's just a ploy from the networks.
1: You're probably
0: not wrong.
1: Yeah, you're probably not.
0: All right, Hall of Famer Display Seahawks fan who's also going to miss the celebration because he has to work. Martini is going to coordinate his sister's party at his house and then call and say, I'm sorry, I can't make it. It's at his house.
1: How'd he play?
0: Yeah. All right, Disgruntled Knowles fan. He's, again, not a fan of the water breaks, slowing down the game. Okay. Somebody went deep into my Freudian slip, apparently. Too deep for here. Michael Calloway, hey, Craig, good to hear from Jeff Nixon. Also, great takes from you and Chris. Thank you. Glad somebody appreciates me. Officer Sean.
1: Just a leopard over there doing a radio show.
0: Never changing the spots.
1: Yep.
0: Officer Sean, to be fair, y'all might do better this time compared to the last time. Officer Sean was that was the girl we called. It was his girl, or at least we thought it was, or he thought it was, or whatever. But we got to the bottom of it. He didn't have to waste his time anymore.
1: That was not done on air, though.
0: Yeah, it was. Oh, no. She refused to go on air because we had to get her permission.
1: Yeah, she wouldn't come on air.
0: She basically told, because you had to screen the call.
1: It was me.
0: Basically told you to take a flying leap in so many words.
1: Yeah, and I told her to not be a baby, be a grown-up.
0: Did you use the word baby or another B word?
1: Let's be adult about this and hash it out.
0: Okay.
1: She didn't want to.
0: All right. Fins are back. Parties never really start until 5 o'clock anyway. He should be fine. Martini, go from like 2 to 3.
1: I think that's a good point.
0: Go early.
1: Yeah.
0: And then you'll be back in time for sis. Let's see here. What's this from... Okay, I'm trying to figure out what that is. That's bad radio. Me figuring that out. Poor Charlotte Joe. The cover art is official for... is that the new video game for the Grand Theft
1: GTA
0: Auto?
1: GTA 6?
0: Yeah. It's got a girl wearing a crop top Miami Dolphins.
1: No, it's not.
0: That's what he just sent me. Helicopters, motorcycles, chains, guns, Lambos. And a hot Miami chick. Is that the official cover? Poor Charlotte Joe just sent it. Confirmed today.
1: They wouldn't be allowed to use the Dolphins logo.
0: But it takes place in Miami. It's a South Florida
1: That's
0: deal.
1: That's okay.
0: I mean,
1: is this what you're talking about?
0: Yeah.
1: That's been out.
0: Could even be.
1: It's not a Dolphins jersey, Craig.
0: That's a Dolphins jersey.
1: That's pink, sir. That is a green and pink jersey.
0: That is aqua, and then the pink is because it's a girl's jersey, number 6. Yes, that's what they sell on Fanatics for women who want to wear jerseys.
1: No, they don't.
0: I could find that exact jersey. Well, not that exact.
1: The number 01, maybe.
0: It's cut off. The 6 is cut off on the bottom.
1: There's no way.
0: That is meant to be a Miami Dolphins jersey.
1: Yeah, but it's not a Miami Dolphins jersey. It's a
0: fan Dolphins cut off jersey.
1: You know what? This is just a stupid cover altogether because it has a flamingo flying over an ocean. When does that happen? Lived down here my whole life. Never seen that.
0: Virgin Texture. Any text that starts out, Craig is right. I'm going to read. Craig was right about the blades, but I only have heard of the tiger stripe phrase. Yeah, leopard spots, tiger stripes. That's how it works.
1: Guys, are we still on this?
0: Oh, we're going to beat this to the ground.
1: Oh, my gosh.
0: Coming up in trivia, Animals with spots. Caller 9.
1: If I say not the brightest crayon in the box, like, I'm communicating an idea to you. You understand what I'm saying. I can use that. I can use not the sharpest knife in the drawer, not the sharpest knife in the on the block, in the block.
0: Just roll with it.
1: Like, you know what we're saying.
0: The Germans bomb Pearl Harbor.
1: Just let him go,
0: just
1: man.
0: Let it go. Seminole cheese steak,
1: that's
0: please.
1: It's like the Congo thing all over again. Just let it go, guys.
0: We get bogged down in the minutiae of this show. Seminole cheese steak says, please refresh my memory about Officer Sean's girlfriend on the phone. All right. So this is about seven, eight years ago.
1: Yeah, this is a while ago. This is Monte Carlo, Sean.
0: Yeah.
1: Probably the prime of the Monte Carlo.
0: Monte Carlo, part-time working at Publix. This is before he became an officer, full-time job.
1: Yeah.
0: Making his way in the world.
1: Figuring stuff out, Sean. That's what we call that, Sean.
0: He called in, and I think he was, if I remember correctly, he was a little confused because the girl hadn't returned a text or phone or a dozen.
1: They went to, like, Busch Gardens or something like that together. Yeah.
0: But then ghosted him.
1: She just wanted the free park ticket.
0: Yeah, yeah. Wanted to ride into Monte Carlo up to the park.
1: So she was ghosting Sean. Mm-hmm. So then I asked Sean for her phone number so I could try to get to the bottom of it.
0: We want to know. He thought maybe it was just circumstance, like maybe she was busy.
1: Yeah, yeah.
0: He was being a gentleman about it. And we were saying, I don't think this is going to end well. Let's find out.
1: She picked up quickly for me. And we figured out that there were some wires crossed there.
0: Yeah.
1: The lines of communication were tangled.
0: Sean, I wonder what she's up to these days, 8 years later.
1: I never once thought about her.
0: No, but maybe he has.
1: She was a nurse. She's probably a nice person.
0: Was she a nurse?
1: Yeah.
0: Okay.
1: I think so.
0: Okay.
1: You want to set up trivia?
0: Oh, is it time?
1: It is. It's time.
0: I'm on fire on the text line.
1: I know.
0: Line
1: look,
0: right
1: now. It's fun. We can talk about all sorts of felines and their stripes or their dots.
0: Okay. We'll return to the text line later. It is time for Game Day Menzel Trivia, as Chris was doing some producing there, keeping us on time. It is June 18th. Game Day Menzel Trivia, with their location in Bonita Springs. Visit their website, GameDayMenzHealth.com. Many things. It is Autistic Pride Day. It is Go Fishing Day. Michael went fishing today.
1: There we go, Michael.
0: Michael, way to be in tune. It is also International Sushi Day.
1: Love sushi.
0: Yeah, do you have a favorite kind?
1: No, I
0: like tuna.
1: I'm not a big
0: salmon.
1: Not a big fan of eel.
0: Oh yeah,
1: that's not my favorite.
0: Seems chewy.
1: But everything else, I'm good with.
0: On this day in 1815, Napoleon lost at Waterloo. That's a saying that if something goes bad for you, like that's your Waterloo. You're done.
1: Are you sure that's the saying?
0: Yeah,
1: you've been messing up sayings this hour.
0: I think I'm on it. In 1977, Billy Martin and Reggie Jackson fought in the dugout. Don Sutton won his 300th in 1986. And in 2023, another Rory choke as Wyndham Clark beat Rory by a stroke at the U.S. Open at the L.A. Country Club. I mean, it is the day of choking. Birthdays today. Lou Brock, Paul McCartney, Bruce Smith, Jeff Saturday, Martin St. Louis.
1: Martin St. Louis.
0: And Antonio Gates. We lost Jack Buck on this day in 2002 and Willie Mays in 2024. Antonio Gates, Chris.
1: Willie Mays or Billy Mays?
0: Willie Mays.
1: Oh.
0: Billy Mays is the, he's not with us.
1: No.
0: He was the product, the bleach product that cleans everything.
1: The infomercial guy.
0: Yeah, yeah, yeah.
1: Oh, he did a lot.
0: He sold some product.
1: And then who's the new guy that they got for Flex Steel?
0: Yeah.
1: That guy.
0: Yeah.
1: He was born to sell you some adhesive on television.
0: It worked because I have two cans of Flex Seal, white and black, and Flex Seal tape in my garage.
1: Yeah, you
0: right
1: have
0: now.
1: To. You have to.
0: Yeah.
1: That exactly. The spray can seems crazy to me.
0: It's good.
1: Like, how do we know if that works? But well, I believe him. I believe him.
0: Well, I'm not putting a screen door on the bottom of my boat and then, you know,
1: no, but he does it.
0: All right, Antonio Gates. We're doing tight ends, football tight ends trivia.
1: You know who else isn't bad? The ShamWow guy.
0: Yeah?
1: Have you seen him? ShamWow?
0: Yeah, I have.
1: Yeah, he's not bad.
0: Those guys can move product.
1: I think he's onto a mop now.
0: Oh,
1: there's
0: really?
1: A new mop out that's you know, all the rage these days. Antonio Gates, all right.
0: Yeah, yeah. NFL tight end trivia. Tickets to the Rays, or if you want to just play for fun, if you don't want to go to Tampa.
1: Yeah, just have some fun.
0: We're looking for caller 9 right now.
1: And the Rays tickets are for the June 28th game. That's a Sunday against Arizona.
0: Very good. 239-47.

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1: All of Southwest Florida is under a heat advisory right now, so how are people keeping cool? We'll have that story tonight on Wake News. Florida Attorney General James Uthmeyer said an appeals court ruled that Florida's ban on concealed carry for those 18 to 21 years old violates the Second Amendment. The court found young adults have the same constitutional rights as older adults who abide by the law. Collier County Domestic Animal Services says it has reached its capacity for cats, so starting tomorrow, it will temporarily stop taking cats. Shelter officials say they also are concerned about communicable diseases among cats, so no cats for the time being. They do say dog intake operations are not affected. I'm Lois Tomey, Wink News. First, fair, everywhere.
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4: Doing good, buddy. How are you?
3: Very good, very good. All right. Do you have a favorite NFL team, by the way?
4: Yeah, I don't like tell people, but I'm a Jets fan.
3: Oh, okay. Hang in there. Hang in there. Yeah. All right, here we go. First one of three correct answers is a winner. You get to go first. Which tight end has the most receiving touchdowns all time?
4: I'm gonna guess Antonio Gates.
3: That is correct. That is correct.
4: Oh.
3: Way to think it through. All right, Chris. Who drafted Antonio Gates?
5: The Chargers?
3: No. No.
5: Oh, this is a stupid question.
3: It is. It is. Sean, chance to steal. Who drafted Antonio Gates?
4: Another guess. I don't know. Cleveland Browns?
3: Now, he was undrafted. Bit of a trick question. I don't do that very often.
6: That's a stupid question, man.
4: Not fair.
3: All right, back to Sean. Which tight end is about to marry the most famous woman on Earth?
6: This is ridiculous.
4: Travis Kelce.
3: That is correct. 2-0. Chris, who is the starting tight end of your Miami Dolphins?
6: There is no starting tight. No, it's Greg Dulcich.
3: That is correct. All right, you're on the board.
6: Or Dulcich, I think.
3: Sean, for the win, who is the Buccaneers' starting tight end?
4: Otten?
3: Yeah, Cade Otten. Yeah, that's Cade a win. Otten. Good job.
4: Nice.
3: All right. So every once in a while, it sounds a little breezy. Are you in your car with your window down, or what's going on?
4: Yeah, I'm in the middle of work, actually. I work for Amazon, so I'm delivering packages.
3: Oh,
6: nice.
3: All right. All right. Well, continue to drive safely, and a lot of people are counting on you, man. All right. Thanks for checking in.
4: Yes, sir.
3: All right.
4: Thank you.
3: That is Juke Skywalker. Relatively new texter name to the company.
6: I like it. I like the texter name.
3: Yeah.
6: It's a good one.
3: It is a very good one.
6: I did not like your first question towards me. That was a ridiculous way to go about your business.
3: Well, I thought the same thing when I wrote it.
6: Yeah.
3: Second thing, I thought Chris is going to get mad. Third thing is, I thought it was kind of common knowledge that he was undrafted, but then did great. But then, okay, maybe not. Maybe not. Hey, why did you switch hats? When did you switch hats?
6: During the commercial break.
3: You went from the fan
6: It's right here.
3: To Team USA.
6: It's right here.
3: Why the switch up? Are you a NASCAR driver? You got to get the sponsor.
6: It's a different hour. They didn't pay for it.
3: All right. Where did George Kittle go to school?
6: I believe he went to Iowa.
3: That's correct. Where did TJ Hockenson go to school?
6: Hawk went to Iowa.
3: That is correct. Where does Sam Laporta go to school?
6: He went to Iowa.
3: That is correct. Where did Noah Fant go to school?
6: He went to Iowa.
3: Tight end you, baby. I mean, they don't know what the forward pass is over there, but they got some tight ends.
6: They can block.
3: All right, new round of questions. What tight end led the league in catches last year with 125? Did you have?
6: Nope, I already know it. It's Trey McBride.
3: It is. You fantasy football people,
6: he was on
3: that.
6: My team. He was fantastic.
3: 125, that's a big one. Where did Tony Gonzalez go to school? Pac-12.
6: I don't know. USC?
3: No, Cal. It was Cal. Where did Gronk go to school?
6: Arizona.
3: That is correct. And that is tight end trivia brought to you by Game Day Men's Health. All right. So 12 questions today, but only 11 were good today.
6: Well, and six of them were the same.
3: I was trying to make a point. All right. The 5 o'clock hour is upon us. When we come back, we'll tell you when you can see Chris on TV. Tomorrow, I got to finish up with these texts. Martini's sister's birthday party that he moved so he can go to game five of the Everblades Kelly Cup Finals. It is now in the middle of the celebration. He's got to move it a second time, but he won't. So we'll figure out what to do there. Hit us up on the text line, 239-479-5551. We'll get caught up with the U.S. Open. Rory's choke earlier today, although it's just Thursday. He's got time to bounce back. World Cup. We got it all right here. Craig Sheeman and Company on The Fan, home of the Kelly Cup champion Florida Everblades on Southwest Florida Sports Authority.
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0: All right, the 5 o'clock hour is upon us here on a Thursday. Let's get caught up with everything that's going on. Chris, do you have the leaderboard up by chance for the U.S. Open?
1: Yep, got it right here.
0: All right, lay it on me.
1: First place, amateur Ryder Cohen, 3 under par through 8.
0: That's nice.
1: Then you have a group that includes Bryson DeChambeau, Wyndham Clark, Xander Schauffele, Billy Horschel, and Sam Stevens, one back at 2 under.
0: Mm-hmm.
1: Then a whole heap of golfers at 1 under. Rory's in the clubhouse along with Ludwig Aubert, Brian Harman, guys at 1 under who are still on the course. Aaron Rye, your PGA champion.
0: Yeah.
1: And John Rahm.
0: Okay. World Cup soccer, Czechia and South Africa tied at 1. Switzerland blew out Bosnia Herzegovina 4-1 today.
1: Well, not really. It was 0-0 in the 71st minute.
0: Then what happened?
1: I have it on in here, and I'm just kind of keeping an eye on it. From
0: you're like, I missed 2 goals. How's that possible?
1: I literally took the call to get the winner, Juke Skywalker, and I looked up from taking down his information, and it went from 2-0 to 3-1.
0: Wow.
1: And then there was another goal.
0: Rapid fire.
1: Yeah.
0: Rapid fire.
1: Seriously. So that was an unexpectedly fun game. Yeah, 5 goals in the game. They were scored in the 74th, the 80th, the 84th, the 90th, the 90th plus 3, and the 90th plus 7.
0: Wow.
1: Incredible game.
0: Added time. Tonight, Canada and Qatar play each other at 6 o'clock. When we get off the air, both teams looking for their first win.
1: Both tied their first game. Really got to get this one tonight.
0: I thought they were both 0-1. Are they both tied?
1: Okay. They're both 0-1-0.
0: They do it backwards?
1: Yeah.
0: You got to explain that to me.
1: Well, think of it like So it's like wins are good, losses are the worst, and ties are in the middle.
0: Oh. You know what? That actually checks out.
1: That makes sense.
0: That's why
1: it?
0: You're here. That's why you're here for your soccer expertise, which will be on display tomorrow on Fox, right? Wink came in here and did an interview with you with your soccer expertise. It will air tomorrow morning. We're thinking around 11:30 tomorrow.
1: I'd say somewhere between 11:30 and noon tomorrow.
0: Going into their Fox soccer coverage tomorrow. So that'll be good. And in addition to that, they made Chris a pretty swanky fan. We're the fan, Southwest Florida Sports Authority, made him a fan hat. It's a 1-of-1. I'm hoping this is the prototype for the hats we'll be giving out, hats and shirts, maybe this fall with our new logo. The only thing that Chris doesn't like about it, it's maize and blue.
1: It's maize and blue.
0: The exact color scheme. But it looks great. Blue hat, rope across the back of the brim.
1: Yeah,
0: and,
1: it's solid.
0: Air across, holes across the top to air out, and a nice fan logo on the top. I like it.
1: Yeah, I call it like the performance trucker style hat.
0: Yeah, yeah.
1: If you will.
0: Grumpy text again. I've been here, and y'all had me crying today with some of your own conversations. Well, it has been kind of funny. Nature Boy, hey, Chris, I think Shipley should have played John Madden for the new movie coming out.
1: Who?
0: I don't know. Shipley. I don't know who that is. Nick Cage.
1: No, Nick Cage plays him.
0: And I saw a photo of him, and it looks pretty spot on.
1: It looks good.
0: I don't know if he could put on weight or if it was makeup or both, but yeah.
1: Probably one of those fat suits that you don't like people wearing out to the beach.
0: Sure. I don't like those. Let's see here. Michael Callaway says, Craig and Chris, the Flex Seal guy is Phil Swift. That's the weird.
1: Phil Swift for Flex Seal.
0: Yeah,
1: that's right.
0: Yeah.
1: That's right.
0: Port Charlotte Joe, what is this fan hat you speak of? I would wear one daily.
1: This is my second fan hat.
0: What happened to the first one? What? The fans.
1: The fans. And
0: that you wore to Disney that kept you cool.
1: So I have a hat with fans in it.
0: Yeah.
1: And then I have a hat that says the fan on it. So I have two fan hats.
0: Maybe we should make the play on words and make fan hats to keep us cool in the summer.
1: That's $30 a pop. I don't think we're going to be giving those away.
0: Let's see here. Hedge liked my question about the undrafted tight end Antonio Gates. Thank you. Cool. Eric checking in. Something about, oh, he was caller four. He was upset. Shawshank, a rocket. I don't know what that means. I'm not going to read it.
1: That's a good call.
0: That was maturity on my part right
1: that
0: there.
1: That is. Yeah, that's growth.
0: St. Agnes Donut Guy, happy birthday to Bleeping Buckeye Guy. Happy birthday. All right, let's see here. 24/7, didn't the Monte Carlo breakdown on that trip? All right, again, Officer Sean.
1: We're combining lots of stories here.
0: We got two themes going here. Officer Sean, when we called his, I hesitate to even call her the girlfriend. The girl in the situation that we wanted to confirm, was there a relationship or not? Because she was blowing him off.
1: And, the girl who used him for Busch Gardens tickets.
0: Yeah, and did he take the Monte Carlo on that trip? So we got that covered, and she was not nice to us, and that was it. That was the end of the relationship.
1: No.
0: The other story we got going on is Martini pushed his sister's birthday party on Saturday because he wanted to go to Game 5 of the Everblades. I mean, who wouldn't? I was there. But it got pushed to this Saturday. Well, this Saturday is now the celebration at Hertz Arena from 2 to 5 for the Everblades. The meet and greet, the autographs, the pictures, the trophy, which may or may not have handles on it anymore because they always break it. And we're trying to get the sister to move the party. Now, Martini says we can't do it.
1: You know what?
0: What?
1: You know what? Tell her to move her birthday out of June. How about that? There's a solution.
0: Yeah, but June's kind of a slow time. It should have worked
1: out. June 15th? Well, not when you're an Everblades fan.
0: Yeah, you're right
1: when
0: about
1: you're
0: that.
1: An Everblades fan, your Saturdays in the first 3 weeks of June, they're busy.
0: Martini says he can't change the party because it's at his parents' house and mom is cooking dinner. Again, the Blades are celebrating from 2 to 5. Dinner's not at 2.
1: Yeah, he's got to get a little creative here. Or like send your wife over and be like, hey, you know, he had a tummy ache. He couldn't make it. I'm sorry.
0: Oh, yeah.
1: He's going to try to make it later. And then in you walk Martini looking like a hero.
0: Yeah, like your Jordan game.
1: They probably give you a welcome similar to what the Everblades got yesterday when they showed back up at Hertz.
0: Yeah. All right. Depending on when the party is, just have everyone swing in to see the Everblades, then go to where the real party is, that according to Toothbrush. I don't know how the rest of the family is on hockey.
1: Cup looks good.
0: What?
1: Cup looks good.
0: You're looking at, that's right off the bus.
1: Yeah. Cup looks good.
0: Yeah, but if he turns it, there's a dent in it.
1: He doesn't, because it's a still picture.
0: I know. There's a dent in it again.
1: It's too bad.
0: Let's see here. Red alert. I'll try and catch Chris's show tomorrow, but she's got summer camp. Well, he's on at 11 a.m., by the way.
1: Well,
0: sometime between 11 and 11:30.
1: Put the show on for all the kiddos.
0: Yeah. Yeah. So I know this guy. He's on TV.
1: I am so excited for this game tomorrow.
0: Team USA at 3.
1: 3 o'clock. Right in the middle of the U.S. Open.
0: Is it? Yeah, I know.
1: And Rory's going to be on the course for the show tomorrow.
0: See, basically, ladies and gentlemen, company, I'm going to need your help tomorrow. Lots of calls because I'm going solo tomorrow because Chris is going to be worthless. I mean, I don't say that as a criticism. I just know if he's got U.S. Open, he's got men's soccer, he's going to check out. And it's a Friday. Going into a Father's Day weekend. He's checked. It's going to be like last Friday. He wasn't even here.
1: These are...
0: I should call Rick Church in.
1: This is tough.
0: Yeah.
1: This is going to be tough for you, but you said calls.
0: Yeah. But you got to screen the calls.
1: I have to screen the calls. Right. I guess in theory, I could just slide it over to you.
0: All right. Raider Mike, Raider Report, 4:15 tomorrow. Scheduling that. Mikey Womp Womp. Hey, Chris, heard you're going to be on TV. Just remember us little guys in the company after you make it big time.
1: That's it.
0: Yep. Paratrooper. I don't know what that is. Oh, Jordan Shipley is who, when somebody said Shipley earlier. That's what that was, right? Wasn't he an amateur once upon a time that did well in a major? I can't remember.
1: Okay, so I might be confusing my Shipleys because there was a running back at Clemson.
0: Okay.
1: I thought it was Will Shipley. Is that the running back at Clemson?
0: I think Clemson had a Shipley. They're like the Plumleys. There's always a Shipley.
1: No, there was only one. There
0: Are
1: was
0: you
1: only,
0: sure?
1: Yeah, there was only one. He came in as like a five-star running back.
0: Texas have a bunch of Shipleys? That's what I. The Shipleys are like the Plumlee family.
1: Texas had a Shipley family.
0: Yeah. That's what I'm thinking of. Chris, do you think the U.S. will sit Pulisic tomorrow?
1: No, I do not. Will Shipley is he was the running back for Clemson. He's now an Eagle. There you go.
0: All right.
1: No, I don't think that he'll sit. From everything that I've heard, sounds like now he hasn't been practicing with the team. He's been off on a side field doing individual work.
0: Mm-hmm.
1: But it seems to me like everything they're doing is precautionary.
0: Yeah.
1: I'd be surprised if he doesn't play tomorrow.
0: Maybe he only plays 75 minutes.
1: Well, but here's the thing is, he only played 45 minutes last game.
0: Yeah.
1: When he came off the field, it didn't really slow down.
0: Yeah.
1: Like, there's enough depth in our attacking unit, specifically,
0: mm-hmm.
1: to where we can kind of, you know, okay, so Pulisic doesn't play. Does that mean we get Gio Reyna, who scored an incredible goal on Friday night? Does that mean that he's the one starting?
0: Mm-hmm.
1: I don't. It's not as good, obviously. I'd much rather have number 10 out there.
0: Yeah.
1: But we've got some depth up front. I'm not saying we're France, where we've got Champions League winners across our front line, but we've got some players up front that can score and can make plays moving forward.
0: And that's the kind of analysis you're going to hear Chris say on Fox Florida tomorrow ahead of the soccer game.
1: Soccer.
0: Yeah. All right. Good job. One time says, so tell me, how is Disney, Chris? I'm going to be there next week for 7 days.
1: Oh,
0: I'm not excited, did the hat help?
1: The hat helped.
0: He just ordered one.
1: Yeah.
0: Sold one.
1: The hat helped. The hat helped.
0: What are you people doing going for 5 and 7 days at Disney? First of all, the cost. Back in my day, if the family was going to Disney, it was a day.
1: If you're going to Disney next week,
0: it's gonna be hot.
1: The plans are already in place, so you can't alter them really at this point.
0: Mm.
1: 7 days, you got to work in a couple of pool days.
0: Yeah, just chill.
1: You got to work in a couple days where, like, you tell the kids, hey, we're going to go to dinner at this other hotel, but we're going to hang out at the hotel today and we're going to do the pool, right?
0: Mm-hmm. Mm-hmm.
1: And try to spread those out a little bit, you know, maybe throw 2 or 3 park days to start, then a pool day, then mm-hmm. another park, then a pool, then another park.
0: Yeah.
1: Maybe that's the way we go about things, but the heat is suffocating right now.
0: Yeah.
1: It really is.
0: And 7 days is not kind to the wallet. That's,
1: No, it is not.
0: Obviously 4 figures. That could get close to a 5-figure week.
1: That's an expensive week at Disney.
0: Homie the Clown says, hey, Martini, just move the sister's birthday to 6 p.m. That's dinner time on Saturday, and then you have plenty of time for everything.
1: You go at 2, you head out at 4, you're at mom's house by 5.
0: Yeah. Yeah.
1: I'm going to come out and say it. This is a non-issue for Martini.
0: Go early.
1: Yeah, just go early.
0: Say hello. Shake some hands. Get some pictures.
1: Because people are going to want to take pictures with you.
0: That's right. That's right. Martini is a star. Dutch oven. It feels like temperatures is 110. That's according to Wink Weather.
1: Yeah, it's brutal.
0: Take your sister. A lot of people saying take your sister to the celebration for pregame, then to mom's for dinner. That's Twin Peaks. By the way, what is mom cooking for dinner? That may factor into this, may or may not. I mean, we're just slapping steaks on the grill. That's one thing. If we're like cooking all day, that's another.
1: Well, what does that mean? Like, you don't have to show up for steaks?
0: No, but I don't know how involved you are in helping out mom when you go to her house for a meal, but not as much time required in the whole process.
1: Yeah.
0: Steaks versus, if a meal is just boiling on the burner all day.
1: I don't want to come across as a bad guy or anything.
0: Okay.
1: I don't think that I'm the only one in this boat.
0: Yeah.
1: When I go to my mom's house for dinner,
0: uh-huh.
1: I don't help with the cooking.
0: Yeah. You clean?
1: No. My wife does.
0: You should, Chris. You really
1: so
0: should.
1: So is that where I should I get up and do a dish or two?
0: Yeah.
1: Okay.
0: Here, let me help you out.
1: Next time.
0: Start the process. Either just drift off once it's going, when it's a group effort, or great time to go to the bathroom.
1: Right. Yeah. That. Yeah. I've done that many a time.
0: One time says, I'm the dad and I don't have any opinions on this. And we have one day at SeaWorld and one day at Legoland and then Aquatica.
1: Oh, okay. Right, I haven't been to Aquatica, but I've been to the other two. That's fun.
0: Yeah. All right.
1: Legoland's a good time.
0: I've been. We went in California with my kids back in the day.
1: Well, the Florida one's better.
0: I don't know.
1: I don't know that. The Florida Disney is better.
0: Yeah. Yeah.
1: Not close.
0: Yeah, they are two different deals.
1: The Walt Disney Walt Disneyland can fit in the parking lot of Magic Kingdom.
0: Yeah. Although at Disneyland, I can get across the park in a few minutes as opposed to all day.
1: That's brutal.
0: I can get to where I need to go.
1: It's brutal. I had a slight stomach issue one morning at
0: last week
1: Magic Kingdom.
0: Yeah.
1: Yeah.
0: And
1: I actually left the park because I didn't know which way it was going to evacuate.
0: Right. Oh.
1: So I said, you know what? We need to get to a hotel room so that we can just better err on the side of caution.
0: Oh, yeah.
1: Here.
0: You had time to figure it out, though.
1: I left my kids at the park with my wife, walked back to the hotel, and then walked back.
0: Did you tell them or did you just disappear?
1: No, I told them.
0: Okay.
1: I told them. They had like big roller coaster rides that they were going to go do. And
0: just take your time getting
1: back. I can't do those.
0: Sit in the air conditioner a little while?
1: Maybe a minute. Scroll TikTok and a few minutes longer.
0: All right, Boat Boobies has some soccer strategy for tomorrow. Start Pulisic, score the first goal, then sit him for the rest of the match, maybe sit him for the following game.
1: No.
0: If you get 6 points out of it, how long?
1: It's a shin bruise.
0: Calf
1: bruise. It's on the back of the shin.
0: Yeah. Well, if he goes down with an Achilles after this, a la any number zero in the NBA, they all start with a calf strain, and then that little rubber band back there goes boing. Then it's game over. It's career over.
1: That noise was totally unprofessional.
0: By me?
1: When describing elite athletes rupturing an Achilles.
0: Did it sound like something else?
1: It's a perfect representation of the sound that I'd imagine it makes. But wow.
0: I'm surprised I came up with it.
1: Hit him with the do-yo-yang. Well, that's a thing now moving forward. The next Achilles that goes, that's a do-yo-yang.
0: The thing is, I couldn't duplicate that noise if I tried. It'll be off. The syllables will be off. Plenty of water parks at Disney. Typhoon Lagoon, FYI, from Never Skunked.
1: Oh, one of them's got a sick wave pool.
0: So, let me ask you this. If you go to one of these water parks, it's been a while since I've gone. I almost drowned at one once. But what is one supposed to do with your phones and your keys and everything? You're getting wet all day.
1: It's the same as like a pool.
0: Put them in a locker or you put...
1: They have lockers. You have like... You know, you get a few chairs and that's kind of your home base for the day.
0: Okay. You're just going to leave your phone there for the day.
1: I'm not like out in the open to everybody, but yeah, if you have like a beach bag or something, like I throw my wallet in there, my phone in there.
0: You leave your wallet behind at a chair while you go around to the park and with thousands of people around? Surprised you haven't been robbed yet.
1: Yeah.
0: Stunned. I wouldn't do that.
1: I mean, but if you see somebody like going through somebody else's bag, like you're going to say something.
0: Nobody's going to say a word.
1: I disagree.
0: In this day and age, people mind their own business. Number one. Number two, they'll think whoever's going through that, it's probably their stuff. So they're not going to get involved.
1: Actually, last time I was at a public pool or like a resort pool, I should say, there was a raccoon that came into the fence through the back and it started going through one of the purses next to like the chair that we were at.
0: Yeah.
1: Like a few chairs down.
0: Did you get up and shoo it away?
1: I did. I got up and shooed it away. When the family came back, I'm like, hey, if something's missing from your bag, you're going to think I'm lying. But it was a raccoon. And so like the girl goes through her bag and she's like, yeah, I had a banana in here. The banana's missing. I go, I promised you it was the raccoon.
0: There's no way she believed a word coming out of your mouth.
1: I had other people that were set up around us. They like corroborated the story.
0: She's looking at your stuff. Is there a banana peel back there?
1: No, I told the dad. I was like, see the raccoon? It's under the bushes right there. And he like got in the bushes. She goes, son of a gun. There's a raccoon in there and there's the banana.
0: if some stranger comes up to me, hey, this funny story, you're not going to believe me, but a raccoon came and stole your wallet from your bag. It wasn't me.
1: It wasn't a wallet. It was a banana, but it was at an undisclosed location at the end of Coconut Point Road.
0: Okay.
1: And that's exactly where it happened.
0: All right. Anti-Chris, I'm betting that Chris's stomach issues were made up just so that he could escape the kingdom.
1: No, they were not. No, they were not. Epcot the day before didn't do me any favors.
0: Oh, man. The drinks or the food?
1: Drinks. Probably some food, too.
0: So you were hungover, basically. Let's get to the real chase. You were hungover with your family the next day.
1: I don't like to say it like that.
0: Out in a 109-degree heat index at the park where Mickey Mouse is floating around. And you're going, I'm either going to hurl or I'm going to...
1: Yeah.
0: Oh, it's like the movie, Vacation.
1: That's not like any movie.
0: All right.
1: The new one might be better than the old one, by the way.
0: The new...
1: Family Vacation.
0: Oh, they made a new one?
1: Yeah.
0: Is Chevy Chase not
1: no,
0: in this one?
1: No, he's in it. He's the dad, and it's his son, Rusty.
0: Oh, Rusty,
1: and
0: Rusty grew up?
1: Rusty takes his family across the country.
0: Oh, okay.
1: Christina Applegate is in it.
0: I thought she was ill and couldn't do movies anymore. How old is this movie?
1: I don't know, 5 years?
0: Oh.
1: 7 years, something
0: okay.
1: like that.
0: All right.
1: Hilarious, though.
0: Yeah.
1: The nerdy guy, the dentist from The Hangover.
0: Oh, yeah.
1: Ed Helms.
0: Okay.
1: Yeah, he's the main character.
0: How did I miss this?
1: Yeah, very good. You would love it. You would love it.
0: All right.
1: The kids going at each other is hilarious.
0: Let's see here. Boat boobies. That happened exactly at the beach last week. A crow came and flew away with a bag of chips from the people sitting next to us. I told them what happened, and they were skeptical.
1: Yeah, exactly. It's a tough spot that the bird put you in.
0: I've seen crows swoop in and pick up golf balls on courses around here. I believe you, Bo Boobies.
1: How about those fox squirrels? You seen those things?
0: No. Fox squirrels?
1: Yeah.
0: Combo fox and squirrel?
1: No, it's like a slightly larger squirrel, but they're not afraid of humans.
0: Really?
1: Yeah. Hmm. Like, I was playing golf with a buddy who... like, it came up, and he started petting it.
0: It's a good way to get rabies.
1: They'll go in your cart and steal your food.
0: Oh, really?
1: Yeah. Mm. Yeah.
0: Little thieves.
1: Mm-hmm.
0: All right. We will continue with this kind of tomfoolery. Craig Sheeman and Company on the Fan, home of the 2026 Kelly Cup champion Florida Everblades on Southwest Florida Sports Authority.
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3: You know, I have the odds for next year's NBA title. Two teams have the best odds to win the title. It's the Spurs and the Thunder at plus 250. Ben, Celtics. Now, we haven't had any moves in the offseason yet. I don't know what happens with Giannis.
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0: Thanks for tuning in here this afternoon. 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Some more reaction to Chris shooing away the raccoon at Disney from stealing from his neighbor's purse. Bearcat Dave says, but Chris, the raccoon is not going to tell you to get the bleep out of here and mind your own business. let's see here.
1: That'd be funny, though.
0: That would be funny. Disgruntled Knowles fan, can't wait for Team USA tomorrow. And Michael Calloway says, is your Wink News segment tomorrow at 11? All right, so Wink News did it. It's going to air on Fox Florida.
1: Yes.
0: 4, right?
1: Yeah, yeah, Fox Florida.
0: In the 11 o'clock hour. So you can check that out right before the soccer pregame, basically.
1: Yeah, well, it'll lead you into, I think they have a 3-hour pregame on Fox tomorrow.
0: Wow, 3 hours. How long is the game? Doesn't even take 3 hours.
1: No, it does not.
0: It's kind of a big deal. All right, I got a question for you. I have frequently, just to be quick, have referred to it as Team USA, but it's really U.S. Men's, not USMNT. So yeah, what's appropriate? Is it okay to say Team USA? That feels very Olympics-ish, not World Cup.
1: It is. Yeah, it's not correct. It's the U.S. men's national team.
0: So this is the kind of information you get from Chris. They wanted a soccer expert that came to Chris. He's going to be on with a few probably crafty sound bites tomorrow.
1: Hopefully.
0: Or they're going to air the whole interview. I don't know.
1: Or they don't use any of it at all. I hope that's not the case.
0: No, I'd hate for you to get cut in our own building here.
1: Yeah, it wouldn't be great.
0: But... cutting room floor edit. Sorry. Short on time. No added time here. And then I'm giving you all a warning for tomorrow. See, tomorrow, it will be a Friday. It will be a Friday going into Father's Day weekend. It'll be a Friday on the air with the U.S. Open on. It will be a Friday with the men's soccer team on. Basically, you won't hear Chris's voice. I'm going to tell you right now. He's going to be distracted. He's not going to multitask very well. There probably going to be a few mistakes made pushing buttons and getting things going on the air.
1: Well, hopefully not that.
0: And I will basically have to be solo. So those that regularly text... I would call tomorrow, but that means we got to get Chris to answer the phones, which he may be busy watching soccer and golf.
1: Call during halftime or a hydration break.
0: A hydration break would be an excellent, you know what? When we have a hydration break, I'll take phone calls.
1: Maybe that's what we should do. At the start of the hydration break, we'll go to break.
0: Yeah.
1: And then we'll have you set up when we come. Although when we come
0: That'll
1: back
0: be Michael
1: from
0: Bradley,
1: the hydration
0: probably.
1: Break, yeah, we get Michael Bradley.
0: Okay. Still, I'll work it in. It's a Friday.
1: Yeah. U.S. Open today. I didn't see this, but it just came on my radar on X.com.
0: Yeah.
1: You know the road that runs through some of the holes?
0: Yeah.
1: Bryson hit it today with one of his drives.
0: Oh, it rolled.
1: Bryson hit a 427-yard drive today.
0: Got a good bounce on the cement?
1: He hit a 427-yard drive. And yeah, he flew it onto the edge of the fairway. It took a bounce over the yard of rough, landed as far away on the road as possible, and it just shot forward.
0: Now, Bryson DeChambeau fancies himself to be a bit of a mad scientist. Did he do it on purpose? Or was it shanked so far?
1: No. This was not offline at all. It was
0: I bet he tried to do it
1: a
0: then.
1: Tight baby cut. Like it was, yeah.
0: Did he ship it on the green from wherever he was at?
1: I don't know what he did. Yeah. I don't even know what hole this is, to be honest with you. There's no like graphic.
0: Right.
1: But yeah.
0: Paratrooper suggesting that we get Rick Church in for backup tomorrow. Yeah, I mean, it might not be a bad idea.
1: We got the two mics, though. That's the problem.
0: I know. Right. Well, you won't be using yours.
1: Yeah, that's a good point.
0: St. Agnes Donut Guy, back in the day, a raccoon stole my friend's cigarette pack from the golf cart and ran off into the woods. It was hilarious.
1: It can happen to anyone.
0: Yeah. Yeah. Crows and raccoons. Did you see the picture of the squirrel I sent you doing some thievery with all the baby strollers at Disney? Yeah. Oh, yeah. I got it right here. There it is. Wow. His head is in a box of crackers. You get the box off of his head? Nature. What are you going to do? Nature, nurture. All right. So we're caught up on the U.S. Open. We're caught up on the World Cup.
1: Oh, there was a piece of news today that we have not mentioned.
0: Okay.
1: We've kind of been talking about this a little bit, but earlier this morning, the Protect College Sports Act passed the Senate Commerce Committee 19-9 and now heads to the Senate floor.
0: Okay.
1: So I think that this was something that was expected, but it seems like it's going to get through Senate.
0: Okay.
1: And then it goes to the House after, right?
0: Yeah.
1: And then it goes, I don't know how it's expected to be voted on there.
0: They don't seem to agree on anything these days, so I don't know.
1: One of the senators that's on this Commerce Committee, she had a quote that I thought it was fantastic, but she said, we can't let two conferences control every college athletic program in the country.
0: Really?
1: Yes. Like, we are not going to allow the SEC and the Big Ten to basically change college athletics in the way that benefits them the most.
0: Okay.
1: Love that.
0: Gauntlet thrown down.
1: I loved that.
0: By the way, we're getting some leakage on the Brendan Sorsby decision to all of a sudden go to the NFL supplemental draft. Apparently, it was Texas Tech that told him, hey,
1: just
0: you're not playing this year.
1: Yeah.
0: Too much is at risk. I think they were worried about getting into the playoffs and then having like wins taken away.
1: Yeah, yeah. It was the right call.
0: Like, yeah.
1: I don't think he should have his life thrown away for a mistake that you make in your as a teenager and in the early 20s.
0: Yeah.
1: But also, you did make a mistake, and there are ramifications for that.
0: That's right. Got to pay the piper.
1: Yeah. So, and he'll go to the NFL. He won't get the money that he thought he was going to get before all this went down.
0: Gonna have to wait for the second contract now.
1: Although there's rumors that people at Indiana and Cincinnati both knew about this while he was on the team.
0: There's a good case to be made that Cincinnati knew he played there 2 years.
1: Yeah.
0: In between year one and year two, that they were tipped off.
1: Okay.
0: So
1: maybe it was just Cincinnati then and not Indiana.
0: Look, have you ever known an 18-year-old to win a three-team parlay and not brag to everybody in the room? Somebody had to know.
1: It's one of my favorite things about winning a three-team parlay.
0: You got to tell
1: you
0: somebody.
1: You get to brag.
0: I guarantee if you win a three-teamer, the first words out of your mouth to me tomorrow, hey, Craig, won a three-teamer last night. Yeah, the kid is hot.
1: Absolutely.
0: And that'll be the last words I hear from you tomorrow with the big day of sports going on.
1: It is a great day of sports.
0: Mm. All right.
1: I wish that was like a 7 o'clock game, the U.S.
0: Yeah.
1: Give me the U.S. Open all day, let the sun run out, and then give me U.S. men's national team.
0: I agree with you. The Bucks, Todd Bowles, who was supportive of Baker Mayfield being a long-term quarterback there, informed us that I didn't know that Vita Vea has been a hold-in.
1: I saw that this morning.
0: Yeah. Cam Scataboo says he is going to be the same player as he was before the injury. He's still going to try and run everybody over like he's running through a brick wall.
1: Yeah, it's so, Cam Scataboo. I expect nothing other than that.
0: I'll put the over under 9.5 games played. Still maybe take the under?
1: That's a good line.
0: Yeah, yeah. Mike McDaniel says, going to just tweak Justin Herbert's footwork just a little bit. We're just working with margins here. He's a pretty good quarterback. Not going to change much. I think basically they're making him start with his left foot forward instead of his right. So he can be in throwing ready position, I guess.
1: Mm.
0: Brian Urlacher says the Bears should never play in a dome. He's against everything.
1: Way to go, Brian Urlacher.
0: That's why he's a Hall of Famer.
1: I love that take.
0: Monsters of the Midway.
1: New Mexico, I believe.
0: What?
1: Oh. He went to New Mexico,
0: yeah.
1: I believe.
0: Yeah. So he played somewhere hot, and then he played somewhere cold.
1: Mm-hmm. Safety at New Mexico.
0: Was he?
1: Converted to linebacker.
0: Wow. And Joe Burrow says that he's getting 2019 LSU vibes with the Cincinnati Bengals.
1: Yeah, okay.
0: Not buying it, are we?
1: No, I'm not. But I've been wrong before.
0: I think that LSU team could beat this Bengals team. Not really, but
1: who does Joe and Jamar play for?
0: Oh,
1: because that have a. Although if Joe plays for LSU, you'd still have Joe Flacco at quarterback for the Bengals, so Bengals win easy.
0: There you go. All right, I gave you a winner last night.
1: So did I.
0: Good job. I told you take the over. For the full 9 innings, Giants Braves, it was a 7-5 game.
1: Yep.
0: And you had the soccer game by a hook.
1: Columbia -1.5. They scored in stoppage time to win by 2.
0: Nicely done.
1: We get the dub.
0: We're back to season highs on all my numbers. Well, I got another one tonight. I love it tonight. I'll go for a new season high on all my numbers.
1: Oh, lovely.
0: Share that with you. Coming up next, what you got? Craig Sheeman and Company. Right here on The Fan, home of the Kelly Cup champion Florida Everblades on Southwest Florida's Sports Authority.
19: I'm Chris Beasley, and here are the live sports on Fox Florida this weekend. 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That's followed by Scotland against Morocco. And at 9 o'clock, Brazil faces Haiti. Saturday's World Cup action starts at 1 o'clock with the Netherlands taking on Sweden, followed by Ivory Coast against Germany. Fox's MLB Game of the Week, Saturday night at 7 o'clock. It's the Phillies hosting the Mets. More World Cup action Sunday at noon with Spain against Saudi Arabia. Then at 2 o'clock, it's IndyCar action from Wisconsin. And that's sports this weekend on Fox Florida.
20: Citizens Property Insurance, the insurer of last resort in Florida, is taking on fewer customers. Where those customers are going tonight on Wink News. A Punta Gorda man is behind bars without bond on hate crime charges. The Charlotte County Sheriff's Office arrested 69-year-old Shelton Roy Jr. yesterday. Deputies say Roy threatened two neighborhood workers at gunpoint while using repeated racial slurs. He faces multiple counts of aggravated assault. A 74-year-old Orange County man is scheduled to die by lethal injection next week. Dusty Ray Spencer would become the oldest person executed in modern Florida history. 75-year-old Harold Gene Lucas of Lee County is still awaiting execution on Florida's death row for a 1976 murder in Bonita Springs. I'm Lois Tomey, Wink News, First, Fair, Everywhere.
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1: All right, who wants more winners? Because I'm just dishing them out at record pace. I have matched a season and career high. 21 games above 500 for baseball picks, 14 games above 500 overall, and 19 games above 500 since we moved in this building. Going back to the Giants-Braves, yesterday I told you to take the over 9 runs. Today, much different. First 5 under 4. We got some aces on the hill. I expect some low-scoring innings early on. First 5, under 4, Giants-Braves. If I get this right, I'll be at all-time highs in all categories. Chris?
3: All right. Like I said, gave a winner last night. I am 8 games above 500 at 55-47. Tonight, I will go back to the World Cup. The late game tonight, Mexico and South Korea. Give me South Korea plus a half a goal.
1: Ooh.
3: I'm going South Korea to win or the tie.
1: Okay.
3: The double chance, if you will.
1: Yeah, yeah. All right, very good. Catch Chris on Fox Florida TV tomorrow sometime at 11 a.m. hour.
3: Say the back half somewhere.
1: Previewing some soccer talk.
3: His That's right.
1: wheelhouse. Taped that earlier today. So, record it, watch it. All that stuff. That'll be good. And then I'll lead into the 10-hour pregame show before the men's...
3: 3-hour pregame show, but yeah.
1: Hockey tomorrow.
3: Exactly.
1: Big day tomorrow. Soccer and World Cup and U.S. Open. We're looking forward to it. For Chris Beasley, I'm Craig Sheeman. Kudos to me. I'm not a system guy. I am the system. Have yourself a great night. Talk to you tomorrow. God bless America and Southwest Florida.
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0: We've had events, and we've met so many great listeners back in our SiriusXM days and now at Fox Sports Radio up in Canada. And it is a fact. There's no way an American could outdrink a Canadian.
1: No way.
0: Canadians party at a level where
1: Nor could they be as kind as a Canadian.
0: Like, Canadians are kind.
1: They're always sorry.
0: Like, even your...
1: They're sorry they didn't even do anything.
0: Even your party star college bro from back in the day can't party the way a Canadian does.
1: It's true,
0: I was
1: man.
0: Saying, we've done
1: it's
0: events,
1: in the blood or
0: we've,
1: something.
0: We've done events where I'm like, guys, I'm tapping out. And Canadians like, what do you mean, eh? We're just getting started.
2: Winters are cold and long. Like, you maybe just like in Iowa, you drink a lot of beer during the winter, I guess.
1: But it's really unbelievable. They're all cut from the same cloth. And it's
0: not
1: a good one.
0: It's not just our Canadian friends, because there's a story out of Boston that I thought was funny. Sam Adams is saying they had to ship four times the amount of brouhahas, four times the amount of beer to Boston, because the Scottish fans are drinking four times the amount Americans usually drink.
1: And they're going wild out there. Yeah, it's crazy.
0: You saw them taking
1: they
0: over
1: sold
0: Fenway.
1: Out.
0: It's the
3: equivalent to what us Americans would drink on like the 4th of July weekend.
0: It's crazy.
3: And they do that on a, you know, regular
1: Bunch
3: World
1: of
3: Cup
1: Wednesday
3: week.
1: Night.
3: Yeah,
0: Bunch
3: exactly.
0: Of, rowdy, rowdy pipers.
1: I mean, I get it. They're here to party and have a great time, but that's like a crazy amount of beer that these guys
0: Four
1: are drinking.
0: Times? Not like, oh, we had to double up our order. Four times the amount of pints and lagers.
2: They're on vacation. They're here to feel good, have a good time.
0: So enjoy World Cup. Enjoy the visitors. Be a good host. I think that's the other takeaway. A lot of foreign countries and foreigners are saying Americans have been treating them kindly. Keep doing that. Make it a great experience. Enjoy the World Cup, and we'll see you on Overpromised. In about 5 minutes, we'll continue the conversation. Whatever we didn't get to today, we do there.
1: All right. So thank you guys for hanging out. Enjoy the game.
0: Hey.
1: Vatos Locos forever. Let's go, Mexico. We'll see you in San Diego. NASCAR tomorrow.
0: Arrivederci, baby.
1: See you in the overpromised land.
0: Yeah.
1: Later, guys. We are Fox Sports.
0: Covino and Rich. Now, the Cup is taking over the U.S., Covino.
1: Oh, yeah.
0: And only
1: DraftKings.
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0: what the Magics did. That's what the Isaiah Thomases Rondo. Did. That's what the Rondo, they scored again.
1: They scored again.
0: Good Lord. And that's Canada scoring again.
2: Let's
1: get carried away. Is there a mercy rule?
3: Absolutely not. Yeah. The only mercy is when the whistle blows.
0: Pour it on.
1: Yeesh.
0: Douse them with defeat.
1: They are.
3: Ban them.
1: Okay.
0: Right. But the intangible that Brunson has is it's to know when to do things, to know when to get people involved, but also how to put people on their back.
1: Mm-hmm.
0: And he is proficient in the right shot, the right moment.
1: Yep.
0: Trae Young hasn't had that yet, and he has had some flashes in the pan, in the garden.
1: He's had a playoff series.
0: He's had that, yeah. But the consistency isn't there.
1: And you mentioned something, E, that you can't teach. Some guys have a feel for the game. I'm going to just chill this whole half. Let everybody, okay, and then boom, I explode. Or we got to go fast. This team, if we, okay, we got to slow it down. Best example, I always tell Rob G, when LeBron in 2015, they lost, but he knew I can't run with these Warriors. So he tried his best to slow it and keep them competitive. So there's ways to do it. When do you call it quits? Somebody needs to learn. 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
6: The U.S. men's national team will have their next match for the World Cup tomorrow, Friday, in Seattle against Australia. And star Christian Pulisic continued to train on his own after aggravating his calf injury in their opener last week against Paraguay. His status for tomorrow's match? He's questionable. Right now, it is all Canada against Qatar. They are up 6-0 in the 98th minute. Coming down to the final minute here, Jonathan David for Canada with a hat trick. Earlier today, Switzerland topped Bosnia-Herzegovina 4-1 in Group B. Czechia and South Africa in Group A. That ended in a 1-1 draw. In Major League Baseball, Juan Soto has homered twice for the Mets, but the Phillies have tied the game. So it's 3-3, bottom of the fourth inning. The Yankees have tied the game thanks to Ryan McMahon's home run. They're tied against the White Sox at one apiece. Bottom of the fourth. Cardinals lead the Royals 2-1 after the first inning. Amancio Olaños.
7: One guy is happily divorced. One guy is happily married. One guy gets called daddy by his three beautiful daughters. One guy gets called daddy after a credit card approval. One guy won a state high school basketball championship. One guy only covered a state high school basketball championship. One guy does voiceovers for fast food chains. One guy only eats fast food. Does this seem weird to anybody else?
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7: 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Here's Kelvin Washington.
9: Hour number two, numero dos. Wait, Canada. Oh, okay. I'm just saying, they might have scored again. Lexi, this is getting carried away. Like, it's got to be mercy. I think it's ended. It ended, right? Is it over?
10: Thank
9: it's over.
10: God.
9: Like,
10: I thought they would do it like old Yella, bring them out back.
9: Look at you. Let me tell you who is updating their LinkedIn page right now, Monty. Whoever is the coach, the cutter, he is updating that LinkedIn page, his Indeed page, his Monster.com page, his Express employer, all that. Because the way they've been firing people, Calvin, they ain't been playing around.
10: Heads up, you do. The coach they fired from Tunisia might get the job.
9: Yeah, he got fired. He got fired on his day off.
11: Hey,
9: he was stealing boxes.
11: He was getting on the bus. It was like, hey, Jeffrey, let me talk to you for a second.
9: Got a plane ticket for you.
11: He was like, let me put this. No. Bring the bag with you.
12: You going to need it.
11: No. Come on.
9: But it's cool. It's cool. Yeah, we appreciate it.
10: This is your ticket. It's home.
9: Yeah, it's
11: bro, I've seen guys on the way out to practice.
9: That's real. How would you prefer to handle that? Is it business to business? Or is there I didn't plan on going here, and it kind of sort of leads to the conversation we're going to have here in a minute. But real quick, stay right there, because I want to ask you that.
11: Okay.
9: 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Search iCoupleFSR. Thumbs up, like, share, comment. Who? Never heard of them. All that good stuff. We'll read some of the comments from the iMob and YouTubians in a minute. You brought that up because I've heard